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1: Right on cue. Right on. Right on cue. Right on cue. Right on cue. Right on. Right on cue. Right on cue.
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0: thank thee.
1: Thank you, Lord, for another brand new day.
0: Thank thee for the rivers.
1: Thank you, Father, for a good night's rest.
0: Thank thee.
1: Thank you for yesterday that has gone by and everything that has gone with yesterday. We say thank you, Father.
0: Thank thee for the trees and the deep blue sea, oh Lord. We
1: thank you, Father, for all those you've placed in our lives, our family, our friends, our loved ones.
0: Swim and the light of the moon.
1: Thank you, Lord, for community. Thank you for church.
0: As we kneel and pray.
1: Thank you for nation, Lord.
0: We're born with eyes.
1: We thank you for all those you've placed in our lives, our destiny helpers this morning. We say thank you to you for them this morning, Lord.
0: Where the clover is grown, thank thee for the pastures where cattle may roam. Thank thee.
1: We say thank you, Lord, for this is a new day, a brand new day that you have made. And for that, we are going to be thankful to you, God.

Thank you, Father. Thank you. This is the day that the Lord has made. We are going to rejoice and be glad in it. Good morning to all those of you in the north, the south, the east, and the west of our lovely Commonwealth. Good morning, good morning. Let me say a special good morning to all those of you overseas as well.

Good morning to all those of you just getting ready to go to work, those of you just getting up from bed, those of you already up, those of you just having a cup of tea or a cup of coffee, good morning to you. Good morning to one. This is our doctors, our police officers, our fire officers. Good morning, our prison officers. Good morning, those of you who work the graveyard shift. Good morning. To our teachers and students, good morning to you.

0: and give your face a rest.
1: Yes, smile a while and give your face a rest. Good morning, good morning. It's a brand new day and we thank the Lord for we are in the land of the living. We are in the land of the living and that we are grateful to God for the ability to be in the land of the living, to make a difference where God has called us, and this morning you have a chance to make a difference in what God wants you to do. I want you to know that God has a purpose for you in this life. So get on board with what God has to say to you and what God wants you to do. This morning our scripture reading is going to be taken from 2 Peter chapter 3.
2: 2 Peter 3. The second epistle, beloved, I now write unto you, in both which I stir up your pure minds by way of remembrance, that ye may be mindful of the words which were spoken before by the holy prophets, and of the commandment of us the apostles of the Lord and Saviour, knowing this first, that there shall come in the last days scoffers, walking after their own lusts, and saying, where is the promise of his coming? For since the fathers fell asleep, all things continue as they were from the beginning of the creation. For this they willingly are ignorant of, that by the word of God the heavens were of old, and the earth standing out of the water and in the water, whereby the world that then was, being overflowed with water, perished. But the heavens and the earth, which are now, by the same word are kept in store, reserved under fire against the day of judgment and perdition of ungodly men. But, beloved, be not ignorant of this one thing, that one day is with the Lord as 1,000 years, and 1,000 years as one day. The Lord is not slack concerning his promise, as some men count slackness, but is long-suffering to usward, not willing that any should perish, but that all should come to repentance. But the day of the Lord will come as a thief in the night, in the which the heavens shall pass away with a great noise, and the elements shall melt with fervent heat. The earth also, and the works that are therein, shall be burned up. Seeing then that all these things shall be dissolved, what manner of persons ought ye to be in all holy conversation and godliness, looking for and hasting unto the coming of the day of God, wherein the heavens being on fire shall be dissolved, and the elements shall melt with fervent heat. Nevertheless, we, according to his promise, look for new heavens and a new earth, wherein dwelleth righteousness. Wherefore, beloved, seeing that ye look for such things, be diligent, that ye may be found of him in peace, without spot and blameless, and account that the long-suffering of our Lord is salvation, even as our beloved brother Paul, also according to the wisdom given unto him, hath written unto you, as also in all his epistles, speaking in them of these things, in which are some things hard to be understood, which they that are unlearned and unstable wrest, as they do also the other scriptures, unto their own destruction. Ye therefore, beloved, seeing ye know these things before, beware lest ye also, being led away with the error of the wicked, fall from your own steadfastness, but grow in grace and in the knowledge of our Lord and Saviour Jesus Christ. To him be glory both now and forever. Amen.
1: To him be all glory and honor forever. Amen. We're still in the topic, we're still undergrowing. We're still dealing with that this morning from 1 Peter chapter 3, from verse 18. The first part of verse 18, which is, but grow in grace and in the knowledge of our Lord and Savior Jesus Christ. But grow in grace. Grow in what? Grace. And I want to do this morning because one, God expects grace, and we spoke about that yesterday. This morning, Peter says,

says, grow in grace. And grace is more than the unmerited favor, God's unmerited favor, something that we didn't deserve. God's grace speaks of this, of God's gracious work in our lives. Yes, God's gracious work in our lives is enabling, is transforming and sustaining work. Now, those of you who have received salvation, it's through grace. And many of us who are alive today, many of us who are alive today, it's because of the grace of God, the unmerited favor. So that's why we are continued and sustained by the grace of God. And there, we are expected to grow in grace. And I'm speaking this morning, and this is my appeal to those of you who have not accepted Jesus Christ, those of you who have not gotten to that place. His saving grace is still there for you as well. His unmerited favor is there for you. Growing in grace means you become increasingly aware of this term, this phrase, actually, that I need God. Yeah, I need him. I'm going to be blunt with you. I need God every day. I need God every day. And yet it's the more you grow spiritually, the less self-sufficient you become, because you realize now that you cannot do it on your own. You realize now that you cannot do it without God. So grace now teaches us the humility and teaches us the patience, and it gives us, it teaches us the forgiveness. Forgiveness. And I want somebody in my audience to hear this morning that grace teaches you to extend mercy to people who don't deserve it. As hard as it can be, it teaches us to expand, to extend the love, to extend the humility to those who think, we think, that don't deserve it. Yes. Yes. Because you realize you also live by mercy. You extend it because you and I, we also live by the mercy. My God, if it had not been for the grace and mercy of God. And we say that like it's just a normal cliche. No, if it wasn't for the grace and the mercy of God, I don't know what I would become. So, to those of you growing Christians up there, you don't just receive grace. You learn how to extend it. Yeah, you learn how to extend it. How you respond when somebody disappoints you. You learn how to respond it properly. How do you respond when somebody misunderstands you? How do you respond when somebody doesn't appreciate you? My friends, it is the grace of God. And here's why. Grace wins every time, you know. And that's why Jesus wants us to grow in it. Jesus says, Peter says, grow in grace. Grow in the grace. Grow in that. Because when you do it, you can't go wrong. Everything you do, it's going to come out. And you're done better yet. You're going to reflect Jesus, and you're going to reflect him even better by how you grow in the grace of our Lord and Savior Jesus Christ. So it's just not saying it, but growing. He didn't just say grow, you know. He said, but grow, and we'll deal with knowledge when I'm back with you. He said, grow in the grace and the knowledge. But today, grow in something. Grow in something that has saved your life from destruction, from pain, from heartbreak,
and that found you in your lowest moments. May the Lord grant us wisdom for his word this morning.

Grace wins every time. Yes, I'm living proof that grace wins every time. So how you respond, even when somebody doesn't appreciate you, or respond even when somebody misunderstands you, your response can reveal your level of spiritual growth. And that is if you're growing in the grace of our Lord and Savior Jesus Christ. We take a break with this one, and we come back at 6:30 to pray and to commit our day into the hands of the Lord.

Grace that is greater than all our sins this morning. It's time for prayer this morning. Let's pray as we seek the face of our Father and our God. Hallelujah. Thank you, Father. Thank you, Lord. Thank you. Thank you, Jesus. Thank you that this is the day that you have made. And we'll rejoice and be glad in it. The scripture says, but grow in the grace and in the knowledge of our Lord, Savior Jesus Christ. And Father, this morning we come before you with a heart that is hungry for you. We thank you, Lord, because you didn't leave us alone. We thank you for your grace because of that we didn't make it and be left behind. We have been making it and we have been progressing. For that we are thankful. And we didn't make it in our own strength. Lord, we did not make it in our own wisdom. Neither did we make it because we were always perfect or always faithful. We made it because your grace has carried us through. And Lord, help every listener this morning to make this decision that we will grow in grace. Take us simply beyond receiving your grace and teach us how to live by it. Father, to wait, to forgive, mercy, Lord, and have gracious spirit that we don't become offended and judgmental and bitter and impatient. So, Father, let your grace change the way that we speak and respond and how we treat people and how we handle disappointment, even correction, Lord. We thank you that your grace will change how we handle these things, how we do these things. May we never become so blessed, Lord, that we forget who was the blesser or the one who blessed us. Father, give us the grace for difficult people and conversation, misunderstandings. Oh God, when we are disappointed, give us the grace for when things don't go according to our plans. Give us the grace when we have to wait. Lord, give us the grace not only to receive forgiveness, but to extend forgiveness. Help us to remember that the same grace we need is the same grace that somebody else may need from us. So, Father, break every attitude in us that does not look like Jesus. Remove the arrogance, the pride, the unforgiveness, the bitterness, the resentment, Lord, the selfishness, the impatience, and Lord, every attitude that prevents our spiritual growth, Lord, and Lord, that everything that we have asked to remove. Move, Lord, we ask that you replace now, God, with the character of Christ, that we will gain a heart that's humble and teachable and compassionate, that we are forgiven and patient in time, Lord, when it seems to be contrary, Lord. Generous, God, a heart that's willing to be, Lord. We don't want to remain where we are spiritually when we started. So, Lord, that we'll grow in grace, that we'll grow in faith, that will grow our patience, our love, our obedience, our discerning life, Lord, even in wisdom, Lord, even our prayer life, and to understand you, my Father. So when the pressure comes, Lord, let the grace speak. Let grace speak, Lord. Let grace speak. Father, we declare this morning, according to Paul in 2 Corinthians chapter 12, verse 19, my grace is made, your grace is made perfect, sufficient, God, and for our strength is made perfect in weakness. Father, we declare this morning that your grace is sufficient. Your grace is sufficient, Lord. Your grace is sufficient when we don't have to manufacture the strength that we possess. Father, we are thankful. We don't have to pretend that we have everything together. We can depend on you. We can lean on you. We can trust you. We can surrender. And because your grace is working in us, Lord, we are growing. Father, we may not be where we want to be yet, but Father, we thank you that we are not where we used
used to be, and that we are growing, we are learning, we are maturing this morning. We thank you, Father, for today. We thank you for the rest of the week, and we declare your blessings, Father, upon us, that we won't turn back. We won't turn back, because your grace is sufficient for us. We give you thanks. In Jesus' name, amen and amen.

0: Rise and Shine, good morning.
1: Good morning. I didn't want to call you. I want one more inside coming in. I am looking at verse 17 of 2 Peter chapter 3, verse 17 say, you therefore, beloved, knowing this beforehand, beware lest you be carried away with the error of the lawless men and lose your own stability. So here was the what meditating. This same day, the grass. So he had 10,000 men. He marched them up to the top of the hill and he marched them down again. When they were up, they were up. When they were down, they were down. When they were only halfway up, they neither up and down. So here it is that when you are not stable in God, what can happen to you? Then I look at it in grace and knowledge. It is saying, Peter came, the heart that great men rich and kept was not attained by sudden sight, but while their companions slept, went toiling upward in the night. In other words, I am seeing it as the enemy is there at you, but it's because that they are sleeping and people hearing the word of God, they refuse to, then here it is, you are going above, you're going higher up. So this is the two stuff that came to mind, although these are little things I learned at school. So we are who know God. Let us toil, let us, even though we tell people and they do not want to hear that, is it. Because men love darkness rather than light and they like to sleep. So we who know grow in grace in the knowledge of God, and let us do like the men who went toiling throughout the night. And they went upward while the other enemies sleeping. Thank you. God bless you.
0: God bless you too. Have a good day.

0: Rise and shine, good morning.
1: Good morning, Pastor Dante Adams. Good morning. How are you and your family?
0: We are well.
1: Pastor Rodney, good morning to you and your family and to all the other pastors. Pastor Dante, thank you for the word. Thank you for the prayer. And thank you for saying the prayer for my son in law. He's in the hospital.
0: Amen.
1: I'm thanking you very much. It's coming on a little better.
0: Amen.
1: I want to wish all my family, both young and abroad, a blessed Tuesday today. My daughters are very strong, and all the sisters that is all around me, so that they can be strong. I just want you to pray for them. When you'll be better, I'll let you know. That's the word. Tom Dante, thank you. And I myself, I wish everybody, my children, all those who hear my voice, I wish them a blessed Tuesday today. God cannot give you what you cannot take. God gives you what you can take. So everybody has to be patient, and everybody will have to pray to God, and everything will be okay. So Pastor Dante Adams, good morning, and thank you very much, and have a blessed day today.
0: Have a blessed day yourself. Blessings on you.

0: I love to use my brother Joseph Niles to remind you that somebody is bigger than you and I. I love to do that for us here on Rise and Shine. There's somebody that's bigger than you and I, and that's our Father God. God Jehovah is bigger than you and I.
1: 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Right

Who gives you courage this morning? Who does that? Who gives you that? Who will give you? Who will give that to you? There's somebody bigger than you and I. Somebody bigger than you and I. Let that be your declaration. Let that be your consolation this morning. That there's somebody bigger than you and I. And that's our God. He's bigger than you and I. And we are thankful that he's bigger. Thank you, Lord.

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1: Yes, good morning, Pastor.
0: Good morning to you.
1: I just want to thank you for the message.
0: Amen.
1: You gave the devotion, the prayer, and all the songs.
0: Amen.
1: You are playing, bringing back good memories. Amen. Back. And I want to thank this young lady you brought up, The Heights by Great Men, Richard Kett. That is one of my favorite quotes, which motivates me, even working late at night. And I know there is a reward. And I want to encourage Dominicans. Just meditate on what God wants them to do and continue to do. Maintain integrity. Because that's what will last. It's only what you do for Christ
0: that's what will last.
1: So thank you for your words of encouraging in songs and message.
0: Amen.
1: Hold strong, Dominica. We know soon and very soon we shall see the King, and Jesus is the mighty God. Let nobody believe that they are greater than God. He is great. Thank you.
0: God bless you. God bless you. Sings my soul, my Savior God, to thee. How great thou art this morning. He's great this morning. He's great. As we bring down the curtains here on Rise and Shine this morning, for sure, I must remind you that he is more than able this morning.

0: Let me remind you as I make my way out of here this morning that growing in grace means that you receive from God. That means you the grace you receive from God becomes the grace you extend to others. Changing your heart, shaping your character, and making you more like Christ. So growing in grace means that the grace you receive from God becomes the grace you extend to others. Changing your heart, shaping your character, making you more like Christ. So my friends, go out there and have yourselves a blessed Tuesday and a blessed rest of the week. It was my pleasure being here with you for the Monday morning and Tuesday morning edition of Rise and Shine. Pastor Lester George will be with you here tomorrow morning. And Pastor Randy will be back with you on Thursday and Friday. Until then, my name is Dante Adams and bye-bye.
1: No matter the color of your skin, no matter whether you're a police officer in a uniform, no matter whether you're somebody trying to get home or driving down the street with your girlfriend, one thing that we are all learning is that life is so fragile. One blink and the person you love is gone. Just one second, one flash, and what started out as a beautiful day turns into something horrible. And I admit to you, it changes the way I deal with people. You know how you care for somebody, but you don't say nothing. You just kind of, see you later. I'm learning to say something. I'm learning to make myself open my heart and say, I love you. I appreciate you. Thank you for those biscuits you made. I love the way you tell jokes all the time. I'm glad you're my friend. I look kind of mushy and I get kind of silly, and it goes against my machoism. But I'm learning that if you love somebody, you better say something. You better say something. Don't allow the petty things that we can all fall out. It's so easy to fall out. You can fall out with people. It's so easy to be angry over things that don't even matter. Don't allow those petty things to stop you from loving and caring and nurturing and reaching out to people. Can I get an amen?

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1: Good morning. This is the morning news for today, Tuesday, September 22, 2026. I'm Krishina Joseph. In the headlines, UWP Roseau South candidate Martha Augustus rallied constituents and unveiled community development plans. In other news, 8 people injured in a boating incident on Sunday at Pigeon Point in Tobago. And the French President Emmanuel Macron and Canadian Prime Minister Mark Carney have agreed to deepen cooperation amid tensions with the United States. The news is brought to you the very kind compliments of Discover Dominica Authority. Details coming up.
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1: Welcome back. First up this morning, speaking on the radio program, The Workers' Voice, Martha Augustus of the United Workers' Party and candidate for the Roseau South constituency issued what she described as a wake-up call to all her constituents, emphasizing the dire need for civic engagement. Although the broadcast was intended to focus primarily on local constituency issues, Augusta shifted the conversation towards the voter confirmation and registration process for Roseau South and the wider Dominican populace.
3: Wonderful. So yes, I was really pushed in having to send a wake-up call to the people of, to my constituents, Roseau South, because I recognize how critical the need is. And so tonight, I know you said that we're going to speak on constituency issues right now. But if you'd allow me, I truly want to focus on confirmation and registration, Roseau South constituency and Dominica as a whole, because it's
4: that's what it's all about, for sure.
3: Yeah, it's a dire need. So I'm listening and I understand the needs of my constituents, right, of the people. And I do have some short-term and long-term plans for the constituency. However, we all know that our opponents, you know that they lack innovation, and so they're always quick to steal our ideas.
4: Yes.
3: And they will run with it quickly because they have the means to do so. So I am not going to shout it out just yet. What I want to do, because unless we go out there and vote, unless the constituents understand the importance to go out there and vote, the plans that I have is useless. You know, it just cannot be actionable.
1: United Workers' Party Roseau South constituency candidate Martha Augustus. Minister of State in the Ministry of Health, Dr. Cassandra Williams, says the Dominica Moves initiative represents Dominica's national contribution to the wider Caribbean Moves initiative as countries across the region face similar health challenges and share common health priorities. Dr. Williams explained that the initiative is rooted in commitments made through various declarations by Caribbean heads of government, which emphasize the importance of collective action in addressing regional health concerns.
5: So our challenge is not simply to help Dominicans live longer. It is to help our people live longer in good health. We want our older people to remain active and independent for as long as possible. We want parents healthy enough to enjoy their children and grandchildren. We want our working age population to be productive and well. And we want our children to grow up understanding that good health is something we build throughout life. That is why prevention must become everybody's business. A Caribbean movement with a Dominican identity. Dominica Moves is our national expression of the wider Caribbean Moves initiative. Across our Caribbean, countries are confronting many of the same challenges: high levels of diabetes, hypertension, obesity, physical inactivity, and other risk factors for NCDs. This regional effort has its roots in the historic 207 Declaration of Port of Spain, when Caribbean heads of government recognized the serious threat posed by non-communicable diseases and committed our region to collective action.
1: Dr. Williams further explained that the challenge may not be about introducing a completely new way of living, but rather reclaiming healthier aspects of the Dominican lifestyle that have gradually been lost over time.
5: Dominica Moves takes that regional commitment and brings it home. And I believe that we have a particular advantage here in Dominica. Why? And you heard Miss Curtin say it. We are the Nature Island. Movement is already part of who we are. Our mountains make us climb. Our communities make us walk. Our land gives us opportunities to farm and garden. Our rivers, trails, and playing fields invite us outside. Our music makes it difficult to stand still. So perhaps the challenge is not to invent a new way of living. Perhaps it is also about reclaiming some of the healthier parts of the Dominican way of life that we have gradually lost. There was a time when much more of what we ate came from our gardens and farms, when walking was a normal part of getting from one place to another, when children spent more time outdoors playing, when fresh local food was not spoken about as a healthy option. It was simply food. Our circumstances have changed. Our lifestyles have changed.
1: And that was Minister of State in the Ministry of Health, Dr. Cassandra Williams. The Kalinago Child Support Foundation, Inc. is continuing its back-to-school and school feeding support initiative aimed at aiding vulnerable children and families across the Kalinago Territory. As part of the initiative, the foundation has begun its support with the Atkinson Primary School, donating stationery, school supplies, dry food items, and other essential resources to assist students and contribute to the school's feeding program. The foundation says the assistance comes despite the school term already being underway, emphasizing that it is never too late to ensure children have the necessary tools and support to learn, grow, and succeed. According to the foundation, the initiative forms part of its ongoing commitment to ensuring that financial challenges do not prevent children from accessing educational opportunities and essential support. The organization says it plans to extend the initiative to other primary schools throughout the Kalinago Territory as the year progresses. The donations were accepted by principal of the Atkinson Primary School, Ms. John. The foundation expressed appreciation to its sponsors, including the Dominica Health and Education Initiative, Jacko's Feeds and Fertilizers, and J. Astafan and Company for the contributions towards supporting children and families in the Kalinago Territory. The Livestock Development Unit of the Ministry of Agriculture, Fisheries, Blue and Green Economy, in collaboration with the East Caribbean Group of Companies, ECGC, St. Vincent, and local distributor Gyra Animal Health Center, will host a two-day national seminar on poultry and pig production today, Tuesday, September 22, and tomorrow, Wednesday, September 23, at the St. Alphonsus Parish Hall. The seminar is expected to be attended by about 85 poultry and pig farmers, prospective producers, agricultural stakeholders, technical officers, and input suppliers. Held under the theme Produce Local, Consume Local, Secure the Future, the seminar forms part of the ministry's preparations for the full operations of the National Poultry and Pig Abattoirs and will place particular emphasis on preparing farmers to meet the quantity, quality, weight, and production requirements needed to supply these facilities. Focus areas over the two-day seminar will include farm management, nutrition, animal health and biosecurity, feed efficiency, production planning, market requirements, and consistent supply cycles. The ministry said the seminar will serve as both a farmer training and producer mobilization activity, while strengthening linkages among farmers, technical officers, input suppliers, and the abattoir. Interested producers will be engaged by the ministry to support the development of a structured farmer supply program

0: From Parliamentary Secretary in the Ministry of Education, Fenella Wenham Shepherd, during the graduation ceremony last week.
1: Some of you might have returned to school to enhance your qualifications or to retake CSEC courses. Others may have sought skills for employing yourselves or for applying for jobs, starting a business. In fact, there are adult learners here among us who entered the program to challenge themselves, I'm sure, who said, I can do this. And there are those of you who came to the adult education simply for the joy of learning something new. For many adults, education is a second chance to complete a journey that was previously interrupted. For others, it offers an opportunity that wasn't available when they were younger. Thus, adult education is more than just another program in our education system. It is a pathway to opportunity, empowerment, and transformation. One of the beautiful benefits of transformational learning is that it requires you, the learner, to bring your daily, community, and life experiences to the learning process. Transformational learning contributes to this inclusion of who you are, you as a person, you as a person who is valued. Your relationships with each of your learning partners are strengthened, and we pray that they continue to empower you long into the future. This is lifelong learning, so don't stop with just one course.
0: She said the classroom is just one place where learning takes place, and gaining new skills or certification contributes to growing stronger families and building productive communities.
1: When individuals are given opportunities to discover themselves, the opportunity to continue learning, to hone and to build the competencies in various skills, to develop relationships with members in our community, and to contribute to its overall well-being, the classroom ceases to be the only place where learning takes place. The classroom, as we may have come to realize in the adult education programs, is just one place where people are empowered and made competent. Self-discovery and the experiences encountered while doing so are integral to the adult education process. You are all members of families, and you know that when you learn and share experiences and skills, your families grow stronger. Our communities become more productive, and our nation is better prepared to embrace its present and its future.
0: And that was Parliamentary Secretary in the Ministry of Education, Fenella Wenham Shepherd. And speaking at the 3rd CARICOM Regional Conference on Reparations, former Prime Minister of St. Vincent and the Grenadines, Dr. Ralph Gonzalez, outlined a comprehensive framework being pursued by Caribbean nations to address the lasting impacts of historical injustices. He explained that the movement relies on a combination of political, diplomatic, and legal approaches as part of a broader strategic quest for reparatory justice.
2: Now, we have a number of different approaches, and they constitute a whole, strategic approaches. There's the political, there's the diplomatic, there's the legal. These are the fundamental tactical approaches within an overall strategic quest for reparatory justice, to repair the legacies which exist today, the developmental legacies which existed, which we can source, or the underdeveloped legacies which we can source to native genocide and the enslavement of African bodies. That is what we have set out. Now, Jamaica has gone to the Privy Council with three important questions. Was slavery, was the enslavement of African bodies in Jamaica, in the Caribbean, was it legal under internet, under English law? Was it legal under international law? The third question what is

0: extent of liability, if any, not the details of liability, but to seek to answer these questions. But that approach by Jamaica, which is supported by CARICOM, all the CARICOM countries, that doesn't exclude other approaches, like, for instance, going to the ICJ, the International Court of Justice, for an advisory opinion based on international law.
1: And that was former Prime Minister of St. Vincent and the Grenadines, Dr. Ralph Gonsalves. In other news this morning, 8 people were injured following a boating incident in Tobago on Sunday. According to reports from local media there, 2 boats collided at Pigeon Point in Tobago. Sources said one of the vessels, Water Junkie, owned by Waterholics, was undergoing a test run with 2 people aboard when it collided with the other boat. More in this news Center 5 report.
2: The incident occurred shortly before 6 p.m. on Sunday in waters at Pigeon Point after a group of locals and visitors were departing no man's land and returning to shore. The injured, approximately 8, included Trinidad and Tobago nationals, a Guyanese and Venezuelans, received injuries. Chief Surgeon at the Eric Williams Sciences Complex, Ian Ramnarain, hailed the work of lifeguards at Pigeon Point.
3: My point of view, from the time it happened till the ambulance came there, it was the staff, the lifeguards at Pigeon Point were fantastic. They were able to arrange everything in terms of getting them safely and securely across town.
2: The latest incident comes against the backdrop of growing concerns over water safety in Tobago and follows the death of 7-year-old Angelica Jogi on April 8th, who died after a jet ski incident at Pigeon Point Beach.
1: And the French President Emmanuel Macron and Canadian Prime Minister Mark Carney have called for closer ties as both countries face increasingly strained relations with the United States. The leaders agreed to deepen cooperation in areas including fisheries, regional security, and energy following a recent meeting. We have more in this Euronews report.
4: Meeting in the French territory of Saint-Pierre and Miquelon, Macron described France and Canada as two great independent nations who want to stay that way. Carney said the time had come to significantly strengthen relations with France and the European Union following a proposal for Canada to become an EU associate member. The leaders agreed to deepen cooperation in areas including fisheries, regional security and energy. Macron said Europe was seeking more stable energy supplies as the war in Iran disrupted global markets, highlighting Canada's oil, natural gas and critical mineral resources. He said France wanted agreements to deliver more Canadian liquefied natural gas to Europe's Atlantic coast. The talks come as U.S. tariffs, demands for economic concessions and Donald Trump's repeated talk of making Canada the 51st U.S. state push Ottawa towards closer ties with Europe.
5: The Canada and Europe will build an alliance for the future that will strengthen our collective resilience.
1: And that's the morning news. Here's a recap of the headlines. UWP Rosal South candidate Martha Augustus rallied constituents and unveiled community development plans. In other news, 8 people injured in a boating incident on Sunday at Pigeon Point in Tobago, and French President Emmanuel Macron and Canadian Prime Minister Mark Carney have agreed to deepen cooperation amid tensions with the United States. The news was brought to you with the very kind compliments of Discover Dominica Authority. I've been your presenter, Kashina Joseph. Please stay tuned for your morning notices.
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1: 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The general public is informed that the distribution of voter identification cards for the Collio constituency begins this week from today, Tuesday, September 22, 2026, to Friday, September 25, 2026, at 10:30 a.m. to 6 p.m. and on Saturday, September 26, 2026, at 10:30 a.m. to 3:30 p.m. The Collio Confirmation Center, which is the Collio Primary School, will be distributing B02 from Tuesday, September 22 to Thursday, September 24, 2026. The Dubla Confirmation Center, which is in the Dubla Resource Center, will be distributing P01, Dubla, and B03, Biosh, from Friday, September 25, 2026, and Saturday, September 26, 2026, from 10:30 a.m. to 3:30 p.m. Please be advised that the above-mentioned center, Collio Confirmation Center, will be opened on Wednesday, September 23, 2026. Those who are unable to collect their card are advised that anyone collecting on their behalf must present a notarized letter. Please be guided accordingly.
10: Numbers for Dominica National Lottery's evening draw of Monday, 21st September 2026. The tic-tac-toe winning numbers are 1, 6, 9, 10, 11, 15, and 20. There were three winners. The big four with multi-X evening draw winning numbers are 2, 3, 5, and 1. The multi-X ball chosen was 2X and the payout was $650. The pick 2 with multi-X evening draw winning numbers are 8 and 3. The multi-X ball chosen was 2X. The one-off evening draw winning numbers are 9, 1, and 7. The Daily 3 with Multi-X evening draw winning numbers are 9, 8 and 9. The Multi-X ball chosen was 3X and there were 66 winners. The next evening draw is on Tuesday, 22nd September 2026. Dominica National Lottery, where everything is possible.
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1: Welcome to the reading of the Rhapsody of Realities by Christ Embassy. Today is Tuesday, the 22nd of September, 2026. You're the expression of the blessing. And I will make of thee a great nation, and I will bless thee and make thy name great, and thou shalt be a blessing. Genesis 12:2. Galatians 3:29 says, "And if ye be Christ's, then are ye Abraham's seed, and heirs according to the promise." The blessing of God is not only something you have, it's who you are. God didn't just say to Abraham, "I will bless you." He also said, "You shall be a blessing." That means Abraham became the embodiment of the blessing, and as the seed of Abraham, you're also the embodiment of the blessing. In Christ, you're the fulfillment of God's promise to Abraham. You're not seeking the blessing, you're the carrier of it. The blessing isn't mere material possessions, it's a spiritual force. It empowers everything you touch to prosper. It makes you fruitful, productive, and influential. Even your presence in a place causes divine results to manifest. Joseph was an inspiring example of this truth. Though sold as a slave, the Bible says, "The Lord was with Joseph, and he was a prosperous man." Genesis 39:2. Why? It's because the blessing was on him. Everything around him responded to that blessing, such that even while in prison, he was a person of influence. Right from inside that prison, he rose to become the prime minister of Egypt. This is your reality too. You're the seed of Abraham, called to be a blessing to your world. You're not ordinary. The forces of heaven are at work in and through you. Be conscious of this truth. Declare it daily. Walk in it. Let it reflect in your words, actions, and expectations. You're the expression of the blessing. Please repeat the confession for today. I'm the seed of Abraham. I'm an heir of God and a joint heir with Christ. I'm blessed and I am a blessing. The power of the blessing is working in and through me. Everywhere I go, I bring favor, increase, and divine influence. I am the expression of God's goodness in the earth. Hallelujah. Further study Genesis chapter 12, verse 2 to 3. Galatians chapter 3 verse 29, Genesis chapter 39 verse 2-5. Thank you for listening to today's edition of Rhapsody of Realities. 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Now, if you have never given your life to the Lord Jesus Christ, please pray this prayer with all your heart as we lead you in the prayer of salvation.
2: If you've never received Christ into your heart, if you've never experienced this life of Christ that I'm talking to you about, this is your moment. Say these words. Say, "Oh Lord God, I believe in Jesus Christ, the Son of God. I believe He died to save me. I believe God raised him from the dead and he's alive today. I confess with my mouth, Jesus Christ is Lord of my life from this day. And by my faith in him, I receive eternal life into my heart, into my spirit. Thank you, Lord, for saving my soul. I have eternal life now. I'm a child of God now. I am born again. Thank you, Lord.

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He moves. 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

Dominica, good morning to you. And welcome this Tuesday morning, the 22nd of September, in the year 2026. Just a few more days to go. And we'll end the month of September. Some people claim it's the best month, huh? I vote with October. But the jury is still out on this one. Good morning, Dominica. Good morning. And welcome. If it's your birthday today, happy birthday. Your anniversary, happy anniversary. And if there's death in the family, our deepest sympathies. We have some sad news to share this morning. When we come back, we'll present it to you. See, life is so fragile, huh?

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1: Again, if it's your birthday, happy birthday. Your anniversary, happy anniversary. And if there's death in the family, say good morning to you.

0: as Mr. Simeon Joseph was very close member of the family. Simeon, good morning to you. How are you doing, sir?
1: Good morning. Moment of sadness and, well, I wouldn't say shock for me, but maybe shock to many Dominicans this morning that we announced the passing of the wife of Patrick Roland John and a friend known to many.
0: Simeon, how would you describe this first lady in Dominica?
1: Matt, I would say that maybe in my announcement I will describe it. So I would just like to formally inform Dominicans that it is with deep sorrow. We announced the passing of Mrs. Desiree W. John. She was a woman of grace, a dignity, compassion, and unwavering devotion. Her touched countless lives, and her legacy of love, strength, and generosity will forever remain in the hearts of all who knew her. We will see that though she has departed this earthly life, her memory will continue to inspire and comfort family and friends and those whose lives were blessed by her presence. Desiree passed on this morning about 1:30 at the Princess Mary Hospital after a very brief illness from and our prayers are with her children, Neri and Aisha, her brother, relatives, and close friends.
0: Anything else you want to add this time?
1: Well, Matt, I'd just like to say that, again, we've lost a woman on the Dominican landscape. Perhaps in the next few days, we'll have the opportunity to look closer at the life of Desiree John. I would say she's a woman that I try to encourage many times to tell her story as the wife of former Prime Minister Patrick John and Premier, and even subsequently what she went through, but she was severe. But I say that anybody who knew Desiree will know that she was a very warm person, as I said, a very friendly person. She was a woman heart of all, and I'd just like to embrace very close friends she had, those from Upper Canefield, a neighbor, her children, her grandchildren, and all those who had the opportunity to touch. I'd like to invite Dominicans, those who knew her, those who knew her husband, those who were with them in the struggles of the 70s and early 80s, to embrace this moment as a moment of gratitude, as a moment of compassion, and as a moment of as we mourn the passing of Mrs. Desiree W. John, the wife of former Prime Minister Patrick.
0: But Simeon, as you said, you know, Desiree had her own story to tell. I don't think she ever got a chance to tell it.
1: Right. No, she didn't to tell it, but I mean, anybody who knew her and those who were close to her would have the opportunity to sharing that story. And I can tell the anecdotes of my encounter with Mrs. John is when we lived at Monbruce, and she was not yet the wife of the Prime Minister. She was still the Premier, and she was working in the Ministry of Agriculture. Desiree John was the person who taught me marble cake and checkerboard at the home of in Monbruce. As a matter of fact, she gave me my first square so I could learn to make cake. I remember her as an excellent cook, someone who loved crafts. In the latter years, when I realized that both she and Patrick John were basically ignored during the independence celebrations, I would have my own independence breakfast brunch at my home, where I would invite her and other like-minded friends to cheer her up during independence time, because this was a woman whom I think should never have been forgotten. And especially as when we celebrate independence, we need to remember that the contributions that we made. One of the significant things, Matt, that people may not know is when Ross University to Dominica and the proposal for the establishment of Ross University was posed

0: working at Ross, you know, in the 80s, after she received some level of sidelining while she was working with the government of Dominica. So there are some anecdotes that we can tell, and those who know her, but for the moment, remember, she was a very joyful person, mm-hmm. very cheerful personality, a great, excellent conversationalist, very much someone who knew how to keep the company of people and experience a sense of warmth mm-hmm. in her presence, enjoying good food, of course, and sharing moments with, and she knew who was with her. She mm-hmm. cherished her. She loved those who loved her. She supported those who supported her. And I can say, when she stood by you, she stood with you. Mm-hmm. That's one thing I, for one, can say. I know that her children are going to miss her, Neri and Aisha, and her grandchildren, whom she loved dearly, and as well as her close friends. So there's much to be remembered about her. You know, we are seeing the passing of a group of prominent persons. Mrs. Liebler is still around. Desiree John is still around. Lily still around. I'm reaching out to her in St. Thomas, another very good friend of Patrick John. Lily Seraphine, of course, is the wife of former Oliver Seraphine. James is still around. So we have, and Desiree would have been the first of the first ladies. Well, Mrs. Barron has passed on some time ago, but you would have been the first of the contemporary wives of prime ministers of Dominica to have passed on. I have had the opportunity to discuss with she and others documenting the lives of first ladies and how they felt as wives of the prime ministers of Dominica. I'm happy I had the opportunity to do that with her, and as well reached out to the others. So I think at the moment and today, we've lost a formidable, without using a word that is too much used, but she was a woman of courage, endurance, mm-hmm. tolerance, and a big heart for everyone whom she came into contact with. I feel her loss, and all I can say, Matt, is that she had, over the past, between last year and this year, she had a few bouts of hospital runs. I can say certainly this morning that I'm very happy that she did not sustain long pain
1: long
0: recent
1: suffering.
0: Illness. You know, long suffering in this recent illness. Fact that she didn't have to suffer much, a brief of one day home illness, hospital illness, and be satisfied that enough with to ensure that she had a comfortable and comfortable pass last night at about 1 morning.
1: What, how old was Desiree?
0: She was 78 in 1948, and she would have been 78 this year.
1: Again, Simeon, I just wanted to say thank you for sharing the news. I know, as you said to me this morning, she wanted to break, I mean, your family members just wanted to break the news on Q95, one of her, I think it's her favorite station.
0: Yes.
1: And,
0: well, I was specially advised that I should break the news on Q95.
1: Yes. But Simeon, I mean, of course, we'll have many days to honor her and her memories sometime in the near future. Thank you very much. Thank you. Thank you, sir.
0: You're welcome.
1: Bye-bye.
0: Bye-bye. Right. Have a good day.
1: Bye-bye. Dominica's first lady, huh? Desiree John. Lord.

0: All right, I know you two want to share, so let's take a few calls to honor the First Lady, Ms. Desiree John. Again, sympathies to family and friends this morning. Hello, talk to me. Good morning.
1: Matt PLC, good morning to you.
0: Good morning to you. Good morning to you.
1: And good morning to your listeners. Very sad. I would like to, on behalf of Lynn Hill's funeral home, and of course on behalf of the Cooper family, extend our sincerest condolences to First Lady Desiree John family and the passing of Desiree John. She was a very good friend of my family, and we maintained that till the final end. She was a very loving person. She was a very kind person. She was a person with a big heart. Desiree would drive her vehicle and go all the way to the Carib territory and to give to people. She doesn't have to know you, Matt. She believed in giving. She believed in sharing. She believed in love. And so, Matt, is with a very heavy heart, we want to extend our condolences. In fact, we had a team in Kinsale, and we called that the members of the Upper Ranch. And that included Napoli Packet, Valerie Packet, Dagmar Daly, Liz James, Hannah Menz, and Cecilia Coppell, and myself. So on behalf of Napoli Packet, Valerie Packet, Dagmar Daly, Liz James, Hannah Menz, and family Cecilia Coppell, I express our sincerest condolences. And I just want to say this is a very blow to Dominica. We have lost a good woman, a woman of dignity, a woman of worth, a woman of courage, a woman of understanding, a woman with a very big heart, a woman who believes in country, and a woman who believes in people. And to her children, Mary John, my friend, and I share her brothers, and all her relatives, the community of Kinsale, we want to express our sincerest condolences to each and every one of you. Thank you so very much. It's so heartbreaking, Matt. It's very heartbreaking. Thank you, and God bless you.

0: Hello, good morning, Marlene.
1: Hi, Mark, good morning.
0: Morning to you, Marlene. Morning.
1: Yeah, this is Marlene Detouche. I want to take this opportunity to, together with honorable two wise men, Mr. Simeon Joseph and Michael Coppell, to take this opportunity to say my deepest sympathy go out to Man John, better known as Nairi, Aisha, and your kids, the family of Kentish family, all her fans, her friends, netballers, her sports people, and everybody in passing away of Besri Kentish. Gone, but gone too soon. Besri was as Coppell and Simeon said, if you know Besri, Besri was a very, very nice, loving person. Care for people, help people in life. Desiree and myself, we know each other from young. Right when she used to live Goodwill, she used to play netball. She and her sister Sarah Kentish, all her brothers were my good friend. And do you know what Desiree Kentish, may her soul rest in peace, have done for Patrick John? She has saved Patrick John. Matt, give me a break, please, after a long time, from saving her husband, Patrick Roland John, right when Miss Charles wanted to hang her, hang Patrick John, and send all the police and other men in the time of the deep and force. Desiree was the one that saved Patrick Roland John. I was a member of the Deep End Force, always frequenting on the Mount. Simeon, I know him from young. Michael Coppell was my good friend. Matt, Miss Charles had had two people in Dominique.
0: Well, I don't think now is not the time, Marlene, to speak about these things there. But again, thank you. Thank you for sharing your story this morning. And we'll get another opportunity because there are many people trying to call in at this time, Marlene. So, you know, sometime you will share more stories. Okay? Thank you very much. Let's take another phone call. Are you there? Thank you.
2: Yes, man. Good morning, man.
0: Good morning to you. Morning,
2: man. You give me the saddest news there this morning, man.
0: Uh-oh.
2: What them and Desiree, when they're speaking with me, man. But before Desiree pick up the phone and speak to me, so she has to ask me, how is my husband? Because they grew up in the good area together. Man, that I would like to tell you, tears in my eyes, man. That one hit me like a stone in my head, man.
0: Yeah, I know.
2: Desiree, may us all rest in peace, man. I never
0: thank
2: expected
0: you. That. Thank you, thank you.

0: the last time I saw Desiree, you know, she has a broken leg and I had to give her a ride. She had so many stories to tell. Give her a ride from Esmet to her home up there in Caneville. What a beautiful soul. Hello, talk to me. Yes.
1: Marcel T, good morning to you.
0: Morning to you, my brother. Morning to you. Yes.
1: Man, that's a very sad story that I've just heard. In fact, somebody messaged me about that this morning and I almost was in disbelief, although I knew that, you know, she was sick and in and out of the hospital for some time. But Matt, what I can see is Simeon is point on that Desiree, you know, was a very warm, loving, friendly, very conversant individual. And the interactions that she and I had over the years was really special. Sharing her life, sharing her stories, talking about, you know, current issues and her perspective on it. And the strong woman that she showed herself to be in the midst of her challenges and the difficulties that you'll experience. Surely she is a formidable person. I mean, quite aside from she being first lady and so on, Desiree John as a woman has been a real formidable character with strengths that many of our women should emulate in terms of how she stood, what she believed, her principles, and how she was able to navigate through the challenges that she experienced and enjoy the blossoming moments that she had. She was a class as far as that's concerned. So I extend my sympathies to her son and daughter and her family, her brother, and the rest of the people who are very close to her, who I'm sure would be pained and hurting now. And although I heard Simeon speak very confidently, I know that he too must be paining himself, because I know that he's been very, very close to that family. So my condolences and my prayers certainly would be going up for the rest of the family as they navigate this tough time. Thanks, Matt.
0: Thank you, my brother. Thank you.

0: All right, most of you may be tuning in at this time, still wondering, what's the sad news about? Well, we heard this morning, at least I heard very early this morning, that the first lady, the first Prime Minister, Desmond John, passed on about 1:30 this morning. So this time we're honoring Mrs. John, late Mrs. John. Good morning, Matt. Mrs. John was one of the most graceful and elegant Prime Minister's wife. She played that role with elegance and grace. She was the true fashionista. Rest in peace. Sympathy to the Kentish family on the passing of Mrs. John. Her mom was a nurse. Hello, talk to me, yes.
1: Hey, my partner, good morning, morning, you know, what's the night?
0: How are you doing? Are you doing restful? Yes, good morning.
1: Very cool. I just called to give my condolences to the children, Aisha, her son, her brother, Joe Kentish, Kiki, and all the others, and then let me tell you a little about this. There's that lady, I don't know, I think I put another good heart like that lady. I know this all her life, I know it's Patrick. I know when she came, she was the first secretary at the new market, the food market down there. When they opened that market, she was the first secretary working with us at the agriculture marketing board. And that lady was a darling lady. When you go by that lady home, she must be the hand of cocoa. For that matter, she just showed me how to boil cocoa in the new style. Like, let me give you a hand of cocoa. But when you go in, you peel it and split it and you enjoy it, and it was very nice. And that lady was a darling of a lady, a very nice lady to come. When she come by her daughter, Pamela, that was it, she must come and ask for me, no matter who's sick here. And I only see by the home girl, but because of week I couldn't go up there again. But that lady is a very darling lady, and that lady was a true first lady. So thank you again, and accept my sympathy to all her family, and her people close well, especially Aisha and her son. Thank you all.
0: Thank you. Morning, Matt, to her family and Simeon. Please accept my deepest sympathies, condolences from my heart. Rest in peace, Dominica's first lady.

0: Hello, good morning to you. Are you there? Yes.
1: Yes, but sorry, I'm the name that I called this morning. I forgot one name who was the member of the ranch, and I don't want the person to feel offended. Heska Chatter. Okay, so she was part of that team as well.
0: All right. Thank you.

Good morning to you and your family, Matt. Hope everything is doing okay. Spending the recovery to my brother Brendan Carlisle at the hospital this morning.

the beloved Laha, wife of the former Prime Minister. A devoted wife, cherished family member, and a treasured friend whose kindness, grace, and warmth touched the lives of many. Though she has departed this earthly life, her memory will forever remain in the hearts of all who knew her and loved her. Sunrise 1948, sunset 2026. Rest in eternal peace.

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1: Good morning to everyone and welcome to our morning devotion for September 22nd from Jesus Always, written by Cyril Young. 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Spending time alone with me, waiting in my presence, enhances your connection with me. I work for those who wait on me, doing for you what you cannot do for yourself. But there are many things that you can do. When you go about your activities relying on the strength that I have supplied, I am glorified and you are blessed. The next time you are feeling inadequate, turn to me immediately. I lovingly meet you in the places where you are in need. Have a blessed day, everyone.
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0: Again, we'll spend more time sometime in the future paying our respects and sending condolences to Dominica's first lady, who passed on this morning. But this morning, we, of course, Parliament is meeting, and one of the first items on the agenda this morning, Mr. Ashman McDougall of Rosal North will be sworn in today as the latest parliamentarian winning the Rosal North seat on September 7th. Ashma spoke to the Nation Station this morning. We'll be sworn in sometime later this morning as well. Let's listen to Ashma McDougall.
1: Today, I take the oath of office with a profound sense of gratitude and humility. I remain forever indebted to the people of Rosal North because they have entrusted me with their confidence, and they have afforded me the extraordinary privilege of serving as a parliamentary representative. And frankly, that vote was more than a mark on a ballot. To me, it was an expression of trust. An expression of trust where they believed that I would show up and that I would listen and I would work and I would carry the interests of our communities wherever decisions about the future are being made. And I intend to honor that trust. And I must say that since the election, I have been inundated with congratulatory messages and prayers. People have kept on praying, and they've sent kind words and encouragement from Rosal North and Dominica and even beyond. And I have especially been moved by the optimism of people who believe that something meaningful will come from this chapter. And so to everyone who has reached out, I say sincerely thank you. Because the significance of public office is not found in the title that we carry. It is found in what we do with the opportunity given to serve. And that is what I want this new chapter of my life to represent. Service that produces results. I was elected by the people of Rosal North, and they will always have my unwavering commitment. But I also understand that when we enter the Parliament of Dominica, we inherit a responsibility that extends beyond the boundaries of any one constituency. Rosal North sent me here, but Dominica is the country I have been called to help to build. And I want to contribute meaningfully to the difficult conversations and the difficult work that is required to move our country forward. And I want to help build an economy in which young people can see a future for themselves here. And I am going to be part of the work of transforming how we approach entrepreneurship and employment and innovation and education and all of the other emerging opportunities. I want to foster meaningful relationships across communities because the challenges that are confronting our country are too important for progress to be sacrificed at the altar of personalities or division. We do not have to agree on everything to work together on something. And that is the principle that will guide how I serve.
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Asma McDougall speaking to DBS this morning. So she'll take her oath sometime when Parliament begins. I will try to bring you that part of the function sometime later.

0: you missed it. The statement again. Let's play it one more time.
1: Today, I take the oath of office with a profound sense of gratitude and humility. I remain forever indebted to the people of Rosenhof because they have entrusted me with their confidence and they have afforded me the extraordinary privilege of serving as a parliamentary representative. And frankly, that vote was more than a mark on a ballot. To me, it was an expression of trust. An expression of trust where they believed that I would show up and that I would listen and I would work and I would carry the interests of our communities wherever decisions about the future are being made. And I intend to honor that trust. And I must say that since the election, I have been inundated with congratulatory messages and prayers. People have kept on praying and they've sent kind words and encouragement from Rosenhof and Dominica and even beyond. And I have especially been moved by the optimism of people who believe that something meaningful will come from this chapter. And so to everyone who has reached out, I say sincerely thank you. Because the significance of public office is not found in the title that we carry. It is found in what we do with the opportunity given to serve. And that is what I want this new chapter of my life to represent. Service that produces results. I was elected by the people of Rosenhof and they will always have my unwavering commitment. But I also understand that when we enter the Parliament of Dominica, we inherit a responsibility that extends beyond the boundaries of any one constituency. Rosenhof sent me here, but Dominica is the country I have been called to help to build. And I want to contribute meaningfully to the difficult conversations and the difficult work that is required to move our country forward. And I want to help build an economy in which young people can see a future for themselves here. And I am going to be part of the work of transforming how we approach entrepreneurship and employment and innovation and education and all of the other emerging opportunities. I want to foster meaningful relationships across communities because the challenges that are confronting our country are too important for progress to be sacrificed at the altar of personalities or division. We do not have to agree on everything to work together on something. And that is the principle that will guide how I serve.
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0: Another historic occasion taking place today. Dominica Council of Aging is the observance of centenarians today, celebrating currently 15 persons alive who have passed the 100-year mark. To tell us all about it is the president, first vice president of the Dominica Council of Aging, Josephine Dublin Prince. Let's listen there for a while.
1: 100 years and beyond. Spirituality.
0: Let's take it from the top. Sorry about that. Let's do that.
1: Today, Tuesday, 22nd September, we pause as a nation to celebrate Centenarian Day, a very special occasion on which we honor those among us who have reached the remarkable milestone of 100 years and beyond. Today is not simply about celebrating age. It is about celebrating life, wisdom, knowledge, love, spirituality, resilience, and the experiences woven through a century of living. We are blessed here in Dominica to have 15 centenarians, and today we proudly recognize and celebrate each one of them. Our eldest centenarian is 105-year-old Mistress Eldira Anatole of Penville. Today, we call the names of our centenarians loudly and proudly because their names are part of the story of Dominica. Each of these men and women has a story to tell. Each has contributed in some way to family, community, and country. Their lives represent a wealth of knowledge and experiences that cannot be repressed. We celebrate them. Let us also reflect on the way of life that has carried them to their golden years. Their journeys remind us of the importance of family and community, hard work, spirituality, love, resilience, healthy living, connection with nature, and the simple values that have helped to sustain generations of Dominicans. Our centenarians are indeed our treasures and our gems. They are living witnesses to our history. They are repositories of knowledge and wisdom. They have seen Dominica through tremendous changes, from a very different way of life to the modern society in which we live today. Their lives also remind us of the resilience of our people and the strength that exists within our communities. We must therefore never take our centenarians for granted. As a nation, we have a responsibility to ensure that those who have given so much of their lives to their families, communities, and country are able to live their remaining years with dignity, security, continued love, and care. We must create enabling environments where older persons, including our centenarians, are respected, protected, and given opportunities where possible to remain active, engaged, and connected members of society. Let us listen to their stories. Let us learn from their wisdom. Let us preserve their memories and experiences for younger generations. And most importantly, let us ensure that our actions demonstrate the respect and appreciation that we expressed in our words. Today, we celebrate 15 remarkable Dominicans who have reached 100 years and beyond. To each of our centenarians, we say, we see you, we honor you, we respect you, we celebrate you, and we thank you. You are living treasures of our beloved Dominica. May your lives continue to inspire us to value healthy living, strong families, community, spirituality, resilience, and love. And may the nation continue to embrace and celebrate our centenarians, not only on Centenarian Day, but every day. Happy Centenarian Day to our 15 treasures and gems. May God continue to bless, protect, and strengthen each of you. Long live your dignity, love, and continued respect towards centenarians. And their names are Edvira Anatole of Penville, 105 years. Iona Wilshire of Cassibus, who resides at Fax, 103. James Riley, who lives at the Maho Seniors Home from Canefield, 102. Andrew Anatole from Roger, 101. Pearly Uzeb Goodwill, and she stays at the Goodwill Care Home, 101. Josephine Pascal Granford, 102. Lucille Pascal Granford, 100. Juliana Scotland from Rosa, 101. Christine White, Castle Comfort, 101. Elaine LeBlanc, Penville, 101. May Jerome Cochrane, 101. Margaret Andre Goodwill, 101. Clarina Bont Josie from Mount Prosper, 100 years. August George Mail Grand Bay, 100 years. Matthew St. Rose Kingsville, 100. So we have 11 female centenarians and beyond, and 4 male. The oldest female is 105, from Penville, and the oldest male, James Riley, also known as Bobby, 102 years old. Happy Centenarian Day to all our gems and treasures. May you continue to live with dignity, respect, and care.
0: Thank you.
1: Historic day, with 15 centenarians so far, the Dominica Council on Aging wishes all centenarians, their family, and caregivers a happy Centenarian Day. May God continue to shower his blessings and protection on you. This is from the Dominica Council on Aging.
0: Thank you, Josephine Dublin Prince. Of course, the first Vice President of the Dominica Council on Aging. Let's celebrate our elderly today. I'm going to play you this very special song to all the elderly out there celebrating that day. Thank you. This one for you. Just for you this morning. Good morning to you, Ophelia, and all the other persons within the structure of the Dominica Elderly Association there.
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0: Dominica Council on Aging.

0: give a damn. Good morning. Hello.
1: Yes, Matt, good morning. And how are you? Morning, Matt.
0: Morning to you. Morning, morning. Morning.
1: Matt, I want to take this opportunity to wish all the centenarians a happy, happy, happy centenarian day today, Matt.
0: Mm-hmm.
1: But again, my month, September. You see how important September is, Matt? Matt, you see how important September is?
0: Uh-huh.
1: That is the month here we celebrate our centenarian, Matt. So, Matt, anyway, I want to wish all of them God's blessing, because they are blessed to reach 100.
0: Mm-hmm.
1: God continuous blessing on them, Matt, and on Dominica for producing centenarians, Matt. Have a nice day yourself.
0: Have a nice day. Thank you.
1: Live well, Matt.
0: Thank
1: live
0: you.
1: Well. Eat well. Live well. Sleep well.
0: Thank you, brother. Thank you. Thank you. Bye-bye. Appreciate it, everyone.

0: Again, congratulations to the Dominican Consul on Aging.
1: More thankful I feel.
0: All within the executive structure.
1: And all the life I'm living still.
0: Continue to celebrate our elderly, huh? I'm just loving the song this morning. 909, when we come back.

0: Let me say good morning to my mom, one of the first presidents of the Council on Aging.
1: The longer I pray.
0: Ernestine Peltier up there in the Browns, good morning.
1: Oh, no.

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1: Hello.
2: Hey, bonjour, Kanye.
1: How are you doing, man?
2: How are
1: you? Mola. Yes? Thank you. Bon France.
2: The older I get,

0: Listen, Madman, can you repeat that song for me? I have a couple and they love that song, man. So can you repeat that for me, please, before I take them to their destination? They love this music.
1: Come on to the taxi driver there, Irwin, in St. Thomas, USVI. Taking the tourists to their destination. Good morning to you. All the guys on the taxi stand in the USVI.
2: The longer I pray.
1: Enjoying the swan there?
2: I don't.

0: Those of you who missed it, that exclusive interview with Mr. Wayne James yesterday, we'll give you a repeat this morning. Stick around, Dominica. This is the Hot Seat with Matt in the morning.
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1: All right, Dominica. I know you've been asking, huh? A very heated interview, exclusive, with Mr. Wayne James on the Talk on the Block yesterday afternoon. My telephones have been going crazy. Those of you who missed it, I'm going to give you a second chance. To listen to Commissioner Wayne James speaking to yours truly yesterday.
2: How is Wayne James?
3: Matt Belty, under the divinest blessings of the Almighty and for all of the persons who have been keeping me up in their prayers, Wayne James is doing pretty well, Matt Belty.
2: I'm happy to hear that. But the question as we speak is where has been Wayne James. What can you tell us at this time?
3: Matt Belty, Wayne James is now going to issue a statement to the people of Dominica. And I would just like you to give me the opportunity to do such at this moment.
2: You have my full...
3: Fellow Dominicans.
2: Yes, go ahead.
3: Fellow Dominicans.
2: Mm-hmm.
3: Fellow Dominicans at home and overseas. I have been a consistent advocate for meaningful electoral reform in our country. First, as a private citizen, and over the past 12 years, as a member of the Electoral Commission, on the advice of the leader of the opposition. I have spoken about it, worked conscientiously towards it, and remain committed to seeing Dominica reform and modernize its electoral system. Indeed, I'm pleased to have played a role in this important process through which voter identification was part of the voting process for the first time ever in Dominica during the Rosenhoff by-elections on September 7th, 2026. Over the years, I have participated actively in the Commission's deliberations and public discussions on key elements of electoral reform, like voter identification cards and a clean voters list. I was fully involved in the Commission's work with electoral reform consultant Sir Dennis Byron, which gave rise to the new electoral laws that took effect on March 25th, 2025. In public life, we do not always achieve everything

while continuing to address legitimate concerns where they arise. Among the significant changes are the introduction of voter identification card, along with measures to produce a more accurate register of electors through the confirmation process and the removal of persons who are no longer legally entitled to remain on the register. I am aware that members of the public have raised concerns during the confirmation process. Whenever these concerns came to my attention, I believe my duty as a member of the Electoral Commission, responsible for implementing the legal provisions of electoral reform, is not to simply rush to the radio or social media. My primary obligation is to take concerns to the Electoral Commission and the government officials who can address them. This is what I've been doing. At a time when construction of a clean voters list is the most important item on the agenda of our electoral democracy, it is, in my view, counterproductive to engage in public commentary on the electoral reform process that could negatively affect voters with confusion and thereby discourage them from confirming on the voter registration. As reasonably expected, there have been administrative missteps and challenges in the implementation process, which required attention and resolution. No legislation is perfect. No technology is perfect either. Parliaments all around the world routinely amend legislation in the course of implementation because practical circumstances expose unintended consequences or situation that could not reasonably have been anticipated when the law was drafted. It is no different in Dominica. Imperfections in the new electoral laws were identified and the necessary legislative amendments were made. Similarly, on the technology front, there is nothing strange about finding software defects. When a new system is deployed at scale, whether it is in banking systems, airline reservation systems, tax admin systems, social security databases, health information systems, government information systems, or some other technology system worldwide, do experience glitches. In the case of a voter registration management system, defects identified, isolated, corrected, and prevented from reoccurring. So while this has not been perfect, the confirmation of voter registration exercise has been progressive. I will continue to raise legitimate concerns brought to my attention and to contribute constructively to improving the process. I have also personally encouraged hundreds of Dominicans privately and publicly to participate in the confirmation process. I believe that all of us who have advocated for electoral reform have a responsibility to encourage eligible citizens

0: to participate in the system we work to improve. I have sought to lead by example. My wife and I have completed the confirmation process and are now in possession of our voter identification card. Wayne Warner James may have been relatively quiet on the radio, but Wayne Warner James has never been absent. I have been actively engaged in the electoral process, doing the work entrusted to me as a member of the Electoral Commission, and contributing in the appropriate forums to a process that is important to the future of our democracy. Electoral reform was never simply about winning a never-ending political argument. It was about strengthening public confidence in our electoral system. The work must continue. Thank you very much, Matt, for the opportunity.
1: Thank you, thank you, thank you. So, can I ask some questions?
0: You are free to do just that, Matt Belton.
1: We understand the comments of Mr. Wayne, but we've seen your counterpart, Mr. Hillary Schillingford, advocating, and you said you may be working silently. Would you agree that the lack of you advocating publicly has been a problem?
0: No, Matt, not at all. What I would say is that since the passage of these legislations,
1: right,
0: there are persons who you, Matt Belton, and Dominicans would have expected to pieces of legislation, review the legislation. If they have difficulties in understanding the pieces of legislation, seek advice. What we heard, a number of those individuals, through their utterances, have discouraged individuals from confirming. I just said to you, Matt Belton, and the Dominicans, that I have been encouraging hundreds of Dominicans, both publicly and privately, to get them
1: confirmed.
0: So I'm not going to be in agreement with the statement that you've just made.
1: Because we also heard that there's been a lot of rumors spreading around saying that Mr. Wayne James may be on the other side, and things like that have been spreading around. I just wanted to clarify part of the rumors there.
0: Well, when you talk about Wayne James on the other side, what exactly are you trying to say? I mean,
1: meaning that you've heard the statement crossed on the other side, meaning that you're not a supporter of the Labour Party, the current administration.
0: Hence
1: your silence.
0: Matt Belton.
1: Yes.
0: My name is Wayne Warner James.
1: Okay.
0: I'm a Dominican.
1: Mm-hmm.
0: And at any time that Wayne Warner James feels it fit to support any political party that is a given right of Wayne James, and nobody will interfere with this. But as for what you ask, I'm not aware of that, Matt. I'm true to electoral reform and to ensure that Dominicans, we have a few more weeks. I'm advising Dominicans who have not yet gone to confirm to get themselves. The consequences of not being confirmed is that you can be a person who have participated in the electoral process for how many elections? And when the end of this confirmation period comes and you have not confirmed, your name will be off the list. And once a general election is called after this, you will not be able to participate in the electoral process. Why would one subject themselves to that?
1: Already on Facebook, a lot of people have been reacting. I see one posts suggesting that Wayne is a sellout and part of a faction of the Marigot Posse. How do you react to statements like that?
0: Let me say to that person. Mm. You know, when I come on the radio, Matt, you know, I always say my name is Wayne on a James. Okay, mm-hmm. Yeah. Identify myself. Let me say to them. I was born in Marigot. I'm from Marigot.
1: Mm-hmm.
0: I make no apologies for this. However, what I will not do, I will never sit idle by. And to see and listen and participate in individuals who feel to themselves that they have issues with Marigot people. I really do not know why. Because, you know, Matt,
1: mm-hmm.
0: maybe you're too young for that. At one time in Dominica, most important positions was held by a Marigot person. Marigot has produced a prime minister. The only position I know that Marigot has not produced yet
1: mm-hmm.
0: is the president. So the person who wants to be on Facebook and talk about and identify me with a Marigot faction, Matt, you know what?
1: Mm-hmm.
0: I'm from Marigot, and I'll leave it at that.
1: Okay. Well, we're happy to know that you're a Marigot. But when, again, will we ever hear you as often as we used to in the past?
0: Matt, let me just say to you,
1: mm-hmm.
0: and I want to give you an advice, Matt.
1: Okay.
0: The piece of legislation that has been passed,
1: mm-hmm.
0: there is one piece of legislation called the Electoral Commission Act. In that act, Matt Pelty, there is a code of conduct for commissioners, including myself.
1: Mm-hmm.
0: Matt Pelty, Wayne Warner James will abide by the code of conduct that is in this piece of legislation. I cannot determine for any other person as to what he or she wants to do, but Wayne James is concerned, and I would advise you, Matt,
1: mm-hmm.
0: get that piece of legislation, read that piece of legislation, look at the code of conduct in that piece of legislation, and what I can say to you, Matt,
1: mm-hmm.
0: once it is within the code of conduct of the Electoral Commission, you will hear from Wayne James, Matt.
1: But let me ask you another question. I know you said some time ago, I can't remember exactly when you said it, but you said that the commission or the electoral office was not ready for reform. Do you still hold to that position?
0: Matt Pelty, yeah, I record I made statements to that. But Matt Pelty, we have long gone past that. The pieces of legislation has been passed in the Parliament of Dominica. And this is the piece of legislation that every Dominican has to abide by, Matt Pelty. Every single Dominican who wants to participate in the electoral process in Dominica, they must adhere to the pieces of legislation that has been passed in the Parliament of Dominica.
1: So that was in the past. So we have passed the legislation, let's move on. That's your point here. Yes?
0: Matt Pelty.
1: Yes.
0: Let me ask you a question.
1: Ask me a question.
0: Voter identification and cleansing of the list. Wasn't that the two most important things that Dominicans were asking for?
1: Yep.
0: Aren't you satisfied, Matt Pelty, that Dominicans are receiving their voter ID cards?
1: They are.
0: Aren't you satisfied that with the confirmation at the end of the exercise that Dominica will have a clean electoral list? Aren't you satisfied with that?
1: Well, what I would be satisfied more, Mr. Wayne James, would be clearing the, you know, voter, meaning that we could cleanse the list and start all over again. That would be my satisfaction. In terms of the confirmation, I would agree that, you know, you have a chance to confirm, and that may help in the cleansing. But in terms of my way to go, I'll just clear up the list and start all over again. That would be
0: But maybe you don't understand what I'm asking you. That is the very same thing that the confirmation is going to do. But all the dead persons, listen to me, Matt Pelty, all the dead persons that we have been saying that is on the list, their names are going to be off the list. Matt Pelty, persons overseas who do not come to Dominica and get themselves confirmed, their names are going to be off the list. What again then are we asking for?
1: I'm telling you what my priority would be, Wayne, in terms of just starting all over. Because the confusion is now, you know, the confirmation that's going on right now. If we had a clean voters registration list right as we speak, that would make the confusion a little less. Would you agree with me?
0: No, I'm not going to agree with you on that, Matt. What has made the confusion? Persons who should have known better, and for 11 months going, have been on the radio, outside, meeting individuals, discouraging them from confirming. You know what is happening now? They now have to find themselves adhering to that same piece of legislation. Because what? You don't realize that if you're not confirmed, you're not going to be able to participate in the electoral process. So you need to blame these individuals. We're not looking for scapegoats here, Matt. And nobody's going to use Wayne Warner James as any scapegoat. That will never happen in Dominica. Okay? Persons who should have taken their time off and understand from the passage of these pieces of legislation, you knew exactly what happened. You know, one of the senators, all right, on the opposition side, who was part of the parliament and passing of this legislation, you know the type of lynching that he got from his own persons within the organization that he belonged to. I mean, are we serious? And we are looking for scapegoats now because we realize time is running out. We have a few more weeks. And what I will advise Dominicans this afternoon, please, if you're interested in your electoral process in Dominica, please, for those of you who have not yet confirmed, find your confirmation centers and go and get confirmed. Young people, those of you who have not been registered and want to participate in the electoral process, please go and get yourself registered. Because you don't want to have to blame yourself for something that nobody prevented you from doing but you yourself. And that is my advice to Dominicans this afternoon.
1: That was Mr. Wayne James yesterday. Now, and the question is that many are asking, are we seeing a different Wayne James than we saw a few months ago? Let me go back in the archives. So, should have make the point.
2: From day one, College and Baptist can tell you here in Curtis Matthew, they interviewed us when we took our oath as members of the Electoral Commission. And we indicated then that we were there to do the people of Dominica's business.
3: Amen.
2: I want to say to you, thanks very much to all of our prayer warriors, persons who have called, WhatsApp, and keep encouraging us to do the work on behalf of the people of Dominica. I want to say to you all, it is not an easy task for us because we have three other colleagues on the Electoral Commission who has Dominica not at their heart, but to want to use Dominica to enrich themselves. And as such, they are fighting tooth and nail with Hillary Schillingford and myself. But you know, ladies and gentlemen, young people of Dominica, keep praying for your country. I am very happy this afternoon. And this gives me more energy to continue fighting on your behalf. And I will continue to report to you whether Levi Peter likes it or not, or Rufus Spirit likes it or not. That doesn't burn me. Before I leave, I want to say to you that all of you all would have known that there is a report that is in. The government invited the OS, CARICOM, and the Commonwealth Secretary right here on duty on behalf of the government. They have reported. One of the recommendations that they have made is what the Electoral Commission took a decision a year ago calling verification exercise. So the Electoral Commission of Dominica took a unanimous decision that we should proceed with the verification exercise. We are now getting support from these organizations who have reported to the government of Dominica. But I want to give you all some good news. And God works in mysterious ways. Because the report that is in was dated the 17th of this month. We had a meeting on the 18th with the government. And ladies and gentlemen, because of the astuteness of your original father and myself, on the agenda, we talked about voter ID cards and the verification exercise. And we challenged the Electoral Commission to vote on this again. Ladies and gentlemen, I want to report to you all this afternoon that the Electoral Commission of Dominica has taken a decision to continue with the verification exercise. And I just want to explain a little bit about this verification exercise. This verification exercise, what it entails, we are going to engage the registering officers, assistant registering officers, and some enumerators. They will be going house to house. Afternoon, please cooperate when they come to your homes. Let them feel welcome and give them the necessary information that they require, because this is the only way we are going to achieve what we want. So ladies and gentlemen, keep the faith. Keep trusting in the Almighty God, because victory is at hand.
1: I went back. To the 9th of October in the year 2025. I think we had a conversation back then. Let's listen a bit there.
3: Officer, what I want to say to my brother is that it's coming from the diaspora. I want to caution you all. Careful. Get your voice to the procedure in relation to being a doctor, because I would not want to let anyone with an undeveloped person because you do not understand or you are not educated. So the onus is on you now to ensure that if you are going to take part in this confirmation exercise, which I understood. I understood yesterday there was a press briefing. I was aware of the press briefing yesterday.
1: I was about to ask you whether you were aware of that press briefing yesterday.
3: No, I was not aware of that press briefing. And what was so shocking about it, just a few days before that, we had a commission meeting. And I said if there was going to be a press briefing, then the committee should be brought to the attention of the commission. But, you know, these are some of the things that carries on the Electoral Commission, and I've made it very clear that the Electoral Commission that I knew before, because, you know, I have been there long enough now to understand how the commission operates. So I was really taken aback. But I understood that the period for confirmation was clear. So from the 15th of October, confirmation, the doors around the country, the centers around the country will be open, and they'll be dealing with enrollment officers and assistant enrollment officers to proceed with the confirmation. So I want my brothers and sisters from the diaspora to ensure that they have all the criteria for participating and consider them for qualifying to participate. Go right ahead and encourage everyone, all Dominicans, once you know you have met the criteria, please go ahead and get yourself confirmed. Because the reason why I'm saying this is that the confirmation period is for 12 months. The law has given us an extra 3 months so that at the end of the 12 months, if we have not completed the confirmation exercise, we can then use an additional 3 months to do that. Once that is over, persons who have not presented themselves, who are qualified and did not present themselves for confirmation, your name will be taken off the voters list. That is the law, and we must abide with the law. But Matt, one of the conversations that is taking place now, and I want to put the nation on alert right now, especially the local Dominicans, the ghetto youths, the average man and woman in Dominica. Matt, I'm certainly sure if you would carry out the survey now, and you would ask much of those persons, the categories I've spoken about, the ghetto youths, the average man and woman in Dominica, whether they have a passport or a driver's license or a social security card, the answer would be no, they do not have any of that. However, because the law envisages that you are going to have persons like that, and the importance of confirmation in an SRNO 27, the law provides, as we speak, as I'm speaking to you now, that if you do not have a driver's license or a social security card or a passport, you can get a photograph, a passport size photograph. That photograph must be signed and stamped by either a notary public or a justice of the peace. Also, an affidavit, your birth certificate, and the witness. There's conversation going on now. I'm saying to you that that is the law now as we speak. But there's conversations going on now that they want to take all this requirement. You know the effect of that, Matt?
1: Hmm.
3: There was a favorite word that I'm sure you used to hear about it. Disenfranchising persons. And that was specifically for persons in the diaspora. That they were persons here who wanted to disenfranchise their brothers and sisters overseas. But this conversation that is taking place now is taking place to disenfranchise our brothers and sisters. Yeah. So could you imagine, Matt, for example, a gentleman who is now on the voter list, who has been participating in the electoral process for 10, 15, 20 years. Now that this confirmation has been introduced into the electoral system, the gentleman does not have a passport. He does not have a social security card. And he does not have a driver's license. But the law provided otherwise for him. If that conversation that is taking place must get root now in place of what the law is saying now, this gentleman is disenfranchised. So he has been participating in the electoral process all this time. And now there is a system that is put in place to get him out of that system. And if that is fair, if anybody with good conscience can believe and agree that this is fair play, because the conversation I'm hearing is because there are other organizations that are preparing passports for individuals. Now, if the government, I'm saying this is happening, if the government is involved in doing this, it is wrong. The reason why it's wrong, if you're doing it, there should be an amnesty of some sort. I feel, well, I'm given a 3 months or a 4 month period where everybody, you know, we are into this process of reforming the electoral process. All persons who have met requirements on the list, or we're giving you a period to go get your passport. Because, I mean, every Dominican is entitled to a passport. It's not every Dominican that is entitled to a driver's license or a social security card. But everybody is entitled to a passport. So, but if the government is engaged in selective arrangements to give individuals passports so that they can have an advantage in this confirmation that is going to start come Friday, March, we'll just have 5 more days to play with, you know, before this confirmation starts. I'm saying, whoever is involved in this conversation, I want them to change course, because that will not go well with the...
1: All right, that was outspoken Wayne James. Now, the question that everybody's asking, what is different 20 or a couple months after? That was on the 10th of, as I said, October. Yes, 9th of October, 2025. What has changed? Hello, talk to me on the telephone. Yes, we continue with the discussion. Yes, talk to me. Yes,
4: Yes, Matt. Yes, Matt. Good morning to you, Matt.
1: Yes, sir.
4: Good morning. And the listeners. Matt, very quickly, I have 2 things. You said this morning, 2 more days in September, and I sent your voice note telling you it's not. But second one, Matt, I would really like Q95 to give Mr. Wayne Warner James an hour to remove that statement he made. He said about people lynching Delbert Parris because of what he did in Parliament. I believe, I would want to believe, Matt, that Mr. James is educated enough. I think he is the guy who really was pursuing a...
1: So what are you asking me to do this morning? I didn't quite catch that. Yes?
4: Give Mr. James, it is an hour to take him, to remove that word, the word lynching of Mr. Parris.
1: Mm-hmm.
4: Because I think he can use better words. Nobody tried to lynch Mr. Parris at all. Because if you check the definition of lynching, Matt, it is not a good thing at all. So I'm asking you and Kinendika to give Mr. James an hour to recant that statement and give him to say something better, because I know he can. Good morning.
1: All right, thank you very much. More telephone calls. It's just about 9:45. Yes?
5: Yes, Matt, morning.
1: Morning to you, sir.
5: In fact, I just tuned my radio playing. But you just put a while ago and I was wondering what was happening until you explained it was some time ago that a statement was made.
1: In October.
5: I've been involved in the electoral reform process struggle, and we have been on this road for quite a while. And I mean, every other country have had reform, I know. For example, St. Kitts, Jamaica, St. Lucia, they had reform. And they got Antigua, they got ahead of that quickly and settle their business. It seems we are still, after so many years, still there. I mean, I don't want to go back into the old thing, but I remember after the 2019 election, the first parliament where the president at the time, Charles Savin, said we need to get past reform and have this settled. And when the prime minister came, he said that the most vexing issue in the campaign was electoral reform in that 2019 election campaign. And we should not go into another election without reform. I mean, we went into 2022 without reform. Here it is. We are quickly trying to get reform done. Now, what is really stinking, Matt, in this situation is the fact that we, as the Electoral Reform Coalition, or the people who thought that we wanted comprehensive electoral reform for Dominica, we had discussion, we engaged. I mean, I knew there were times we had Hillary Shillingford and Wayne James give us advice, because you can make decision, you can make your decision when you're informed, when you're properly informed. So that's why we try our utmost to keep in contact with these individuals and so on. Now you have the opposition, which is 2 independent persons who won, Marigot and Salisbury. whichever utmost to work with them, close with them. We invite them to meet in. I remember once Mr. Paris came at the Public Service Union office and he addressed the meeting there very eloquently and so on. And we thought that's where he wanted our guide from and so on. Now, the bill was going to Parliament. The first time we went for the first reading, we went out there. We stood. So then over there, the Prime Minister said that the bill will only get its first reading in Parliament and any and will be put up for the first quarter of 2025. And anybody who have any suggestion, they should send it to the Attorney General and so on. We tried to engage as well, and to no avail. We invited, we asked for an audience with the Electoral Commission, no avail. We asked for an audience with the Cabinet, no avail. We met the President, very cordial, very nice. We met and we had that discussion and so on. And that's where it is. We went out there, and a few of us are before the court. And this is something that is good, that a few of us are before the court. If we knew that the opposition would vote for the bill, Matt, obviously we'll do things differently. We'll decide if there's, because I got a call from a friend in Barbados, and as far as they're concerned, if the whole parliament votes for a bill, what will we do outside there? And so on. And all along we're saying we want a bill that reflects modern thinking, progressive thinking, that would give us as a people a reform process that would not disenfranchise anybody. We spoke about that. We said our law says if you're out of state for more than 5 years uninterrupted, you can't come and participate in the process. That's the law. And there were still people doing that, and we all recognized it. And because of the loopholes we've been exploited in the process by this government, we felt at the end of an election, I mean, we should be mad enough to call when an election is over and say, congratulations, you have won, and I pledge to work with you for the good of the country. That is what we did not have, we were trying to get, and so on. So we came out there, we got arrested. While we were out there protesting, saying, pass a law that will provide campaign finance reform, that will re-register people and so forth, our opposition, which we felt as the guide to what we're doing in Parliament, voted for the bill. I remember the guy from Marigot, the MP from Marigot, says, if there's 10 people from Marigot outside, there's not many of them, and we people, they're not his friend, and so on. That's where it reached. And it is very sad, Matt. I mean, we hear things today, and we hear something else tomorrow, and we become a confused people, a confused nation. We fight the war against ourselves, and the evil continue to suppress. And all we are saying now, when the reform thing started, quickly, Matt, we asked for birth certificate, because we were surprised when the commission did not put no certificate mark in the regulation. And we asked for that. And not until March of this year, I think, the Prime Minister came. And I mean, he said, when we first asked, it was said that we are trying to move the goalposts and so on. But we also said it would be easier for persons, because we're getting a request that people do not have the resources to get passport and driver's license and all of that, that they had to have certain things to do. And so on. We put that forward. We wrote, and then the Prime Minister came after and decide that amongst birth certificate and for the problem, the blame on the Electoral Commission and so on. So we've had a lot of ups and downs and so forth, and we have had a lot of delays in this process. And I'm very disheartened that we're hearing things today which we did not hear a year ago or months ago and so on. And it's so unfortunate that's where we are in Dominica. I myself, Matt, I am sincere in what I'm doing. I am very honest because I believe in Dominica. I work in Dominica. I go abroad and come back. I've never lived out of Dominica for long, and I've been here. And so, and I stick by what I believe is truth, because a truth cannot be a false today, and therefore you have to stand by what is right. And if those you are asking to do right things are not doing the right thing, then obviously they'll continue to be exposed and criticized. If they're doing the right thing, fine, they'll be commended. But the way things are going there, Matt. You know, I haven't said, but I went to collect my voter ID card. When I went there in the area, there's a different room in the center there now in Mao to collect the card. Who I met there is from a police officer who's a labor right from La Plaine, sitting there in a red shirt, in there with an exercise book writing your name when you come in. Why that? So I inquired why he was doing there, and I was told he was there security. So I said, if the Electoral Commission wants security for the card distribution, I don't see why they would want that, but if they want that, fine. They could ask the police commissioner to assign a team of a group of police, the same way at election time they do, to work with them. Why would there be a liberal sit down with an exercise book? You know, a guy told me he went to confirm. And when he went there, he saw people, Labour Party people there by the pool, and he went home because, for the concern, he got intimidated that they are there to to report who came in and to take their name and so on and so on. And that is what happened that delayed the process, Matt. So that's where we are. That's where we have to continue to live. And life goes on.
1: Life goes on, Mr. Johnson Boston. All right, somebody else that says, Matt, it's the first time I'm hearing this. Matt, I'm in utter disbelief. Awa, is that the same Wayne James? Clearly he's singing from a different hymn book. I won't read the rest of the text. 449-3095-9697. Interesting times, huh? Interesting times in Dominica. Hello, talk to me on the telephone, yes? Uh-huh.
6: Mr. Pelte, is that you, sir?
1: It is me, sir. How are you doing?
6: You drink CMOS this morning, man.
1: No, I drink some bay leaf tea, that's all, without sugar.
6: Oh, I find that one energy, eh? Matt, it is very interesting. Matt, everything must go through the laws of evolution. I do not know exactly how it goes, but they say when you're a child, you behave as a child. But when you grow up, you behave as an adult, something like that. Your evolutionary transition should not be from man to boy. At what point Wayne find out he was violating the code of conduct of the commission, Matt? Because you played the first...
1: That's excellent. That's an excellent question, Blessing. Excellent question.
6: And look, you played a second thing of Mr. James. At what point did he find out he was violating the code of conduct of the commission? Matt, we're creatures of convenience. And I can't blame a man if you're in a predicament where you're finding you need help to come up. But Matt, the person that helping me cannot lay terms and conditions on me. Maybe you pay them back, Matt, the terms and conditions, if I borrow money from you, but for you to give me something that belongs to me, because the monies of the state belong to the people, and all of a sudden government help me and they're telling me to go and curse Matt, or have not to call 295, or go and make an ass of yourself. Sorry, Matt, go and make a fool of yourself on 295 and read some garbage in a complete paradoxical way, a contradiction to what you once stood for and what you're saying now. What has happened, Wayne? If you receive help from government, or could it be all your hatred is so, it is so intense, it is hotter than the flames of hell? And as I said, Matt, UWP once were a big, beautiful blue bird in the blue skies. And now it is falling from grace, Matt, and everybody that are living are taking feathers from the wings and from the tail. By the time that big, beautiful bird hit the ground, Matt, it is dead. Could it be all your intention is to kill UWP? Because all you figure out, all you haven't got the control, the grip all you once had on it, because it's a sequence of events, and I've said it. Where there is a consistent sequence of events, coincidence is absent. Find the laws of coincidence, there is no consistency. Look at what has happened lately, Matt, in the sequence of everything. I don't going to say too much, eh, because I know they hate me already. But I can still say a little thing, what happened in Parliament, what happened with my friend, and now Wayne James, and everybody saying and doing their own part. It could not be coincidental. Why a man have to turn you into a boy? Because you receive assistance from government, throwing your colleague under the bus, talking about every little thing, you don't to go on radio, and all those kind of things there. My brother, maybe if I see a picture of you on social media with your little khaki pants, and your little shoes and your socks above there, your little bag on your back, and a little recess pack. You know those little things, those little children that hold the recess mat?
1: Mm-hmm.
6: Maybe somebody should post that and show Wayne now is a little, maybe little child. Matt, I am just saying what is happening in Dominica. It is unfortunate. It is It is shameful and embarrassing because a lot of people who held UWP up high to the sequence of events I'm talking about, Mark, some of them may not even be able to stand that, and that might send them to the grave because they feel a triple defeat, Mark. After all, with all the sacrifice, with all the time, with all the effort, and all of a sudden, you're just seeing, man, one after the other, taking feathers from the bird, from the tail, from the wings, and the bird is down it going, all you're trying to destroy it. I'm just saying, Hillary, I want to commend you highly, my brother. I can never forget when Duncan Stowe, I think it's on the radio, you know, Matt, said Hillary is taking the commission business on the road or publicly. Can you remember that, Matt?
7: Mm-hmm.
6: And Hillary said, this is the people's commission.
1: The people's business.
6: It's the people's business, and they need to know. So I can't understand where a code of conduct, where the people are not supposed to know what is happening in their commission. And it's supposed to be an independent commission, but it is hijacked by a crust of criminals from the top to the bottom, Matt. And all of a sudden, Hillary have to become the villain, and all of them now, they're laughing, ho, ho, ho, all the way to the bank. My beloved brother Wayne, we used to, you know, link up with nice. If you want, you can vex with me, but that's who I am. I just speak my naked truth and I drive up. Too bad for those who want to get stuck in the mud of hatred, bitterness, grudge, and vengeance. Let them just keep skidding and skidding and skidding, my brother. I wish you all the best in your endeavors. Blessings to you, Matt.

0: Matt, you may go back in all archives concerning Wayne James and Mr. Hillary Shillingford. I said in the past, long before Mr. Wayne James came back on the radio, that I believe Mr. Wayne James, Mr. Henry Shillingford, they have said enough. And enough is enough. Leave them alone. They cannot take a gun and put two Dominicans' head to open their eyes and their brains to see what is happening, to make a conscience call. All Dominicans need to make a conscience call. Whether you are labor, you are workers, make a conscience call. That is the bottom line. The stage at which Dominica is now, people need to make a conscience call. Forget about, hey, mister, is my brother. Well, he's your brother. You love your brother for you. But your brother has to understand that you have been talking to him and talking to him, and he does not want to understand. So right now, he has to feel it. He does not want to understand. He wants to be arrogant. He wants to play like you. You understand? Leave him alone. Give somebody else a chance. Make a conscience call. It's not about hatred. It is about Dominica. So, Mr. Wayne James, first of all, that's a bro. You should have never come on the radio, first of all. See, if Dominica does not belong to Wayne James, or to me, or to you, or to any single Dominican, my brother, Dominica belongs to all of us. Mr. James has said enough. I'm not saying every single thing he says is true, but every single thing he says is not lie. You don't see smoke without fire. There is common sense. You can think outside the box. You can pick up sense out of nonsense, my brother. People can pick up sense out of nonsense. This is not the world of 1960 and 1955, you know, but this is 2026. So even if I give you the entire world, how much things, and you know the evils that I am doing, it doesn't mean that I am not doing bad. Or I'm doing good for reward, which is not good. So because I give doing good to you, and I want you to go and do commit crime for me, you want to support me on that for the rest of your life? And one day you cannot make a conscience call about that. Stop. To see this morning, I'll just forget about what Mr. Wayne James was on the radio saying yesterday. Or was it Wayne James? That.
1: Uh-oh.
0: Caused Dominicans not to be able to come to the US, Canada, and England without a visa. Was it Wayne James who signed or advised anyone to send any documents to give Dominican passports or diplomatic passports to people of questionable character? Leave the man alone. The man is a Dominican like all of us. The man is in no political party, in no governance in the country, only on Wayne James. So stop creating distractions, Dominicans, and focus on real things. Electoral reform is an ongoing process. Any future the government which comes into power, they can amend, they can change certain things about that present legislation. They can add to it, they can subtract from it, they can improve on it. It's a start. It can be continued.
1: I'm a little confused as to your two different statements here, but you can call to clarify. 449-3095-96 and 97. Hello, talk to me. This call is basically saying they're from one together. Leave Mr. James alone. Hello, talk to me on the telephone. Yes? Uh-huh. Are you there?
2: Good morning.
1: Morning to you. How are you?
2: Yeah. I'm good.
1: Okay.
2: Mamo, that is married in a child, has said, take out urology at any cost. Mamo, these are the costs you are paying for. No. Much as Mazina came laughing and dancing, I will lay my whole hand up. That is what a lot of crookedness, a lot of nonsense have been going on. You know, it was like that. I don't know what they give them, what they do there. And Mr. Wayne, you got your gun already, you know? They give you back your gun. And I hope they pay for all the damages they did in your shop. I hope they give you all that. My boy, hold tight, Papa. Take care of all yourself. Bye-bye. But hey, you know, see, rise up. Open your eyes. A lot of treachery going on. Mama, look there. It has people inside the Europe that going and give labor all your information. That's all. Take it easy. Have a good day.

0: All right, hello. Let's take another phone call. It's already 6 after 10 o'clock in the morning. Talk to me, yes?
1: Yeah, I just have a very simple question this morning. And it's going to be, did the people of Dominica, not Wayne James, not Hillary Shillingford, not Thompson Fontaine, not Bosso, none of them, did the people of Dominica want complete re-registration? Did they really want that?
0: Yeah, you'll have to talk to everybody in Dominica.
1: No, I just asking the question because back in the 70s, when Dominicans wanted something, they went out and fight for it. So just sit down now. Everybody wants ABC and nobody doing nothing about it. Get up on your laurels and go and demonstrate. The private sector used to shut down in the 70s against Patrick John to get things done. So do it now. That's my message.
0: All right. Thank you very much. Thank you. On the telephone, hello, talk to me. Yes, Yes?
2: Yeah, good morning, man. What's happening?
0: Morning, my brother. How you doing? Soul Post.
2: Everybody, everybody, you put me up yesterday for nothing. I'm going to bring my speech anyhow. Matt, considering the issues of Marigot and voting, what percentage of votes you talk about Marigot and registration and confirmation? Could you repeat that for me, please? Can you clarify that?
0: You were not listening at the time?
2: Yeah, well, I forgot, you know, because yesterday I got really heated because I was upset with Dominicans who want to crucify Marigot people and Wanges and the eloquence of my people that brought so much information for them. If it's not the information given unto them, up to now they would...
0: Here's what was said about the people, I think it's the people. If the callers from Marigot constituency are so aware of the importance of confirming, then why is it that up to July, August... the confirmed voters of Marigot constituency was less than 10% of the registered voters in the constituency.
2: The reason for this.
0: Yes.
2: The reason for this is when the constituency of Marigot is the only constituency that has never lost a ballot box for United Workers' Party under the since after the inception of United Workers' Party.
0: Okay.
2: Now, recently, instead of concentrating after the 11 months of when the confirmation process started, instead of concentrating on confirming your people, they were busy concentrating on dismantling Marigot, by implementing a candidate in Marigot when they know definitely the people said it's Delba they want. And that is the reason why they spend months fooling around, frustrated my people. There are persons in my community this only yesterday and the day before they start confirming because of the stupidity of the executive of the United Workers Party, which keep on bombarding the constituency of Marigot and trying to bring it in their kind of way in which they want people to accept candidates.
0: So you're basically saying the confusion caused the confirmation list to be less. The confusion.
2: They're not voting anymore.
0: The confusion.
2: But since actually then we spoke to them,
0: okay.
2: Then after the olive branch, when one, two persons in the United Workers Party tried to catch themselves, because up to now they still haven't catched themselves. Because look at all the savage in Wayne James for his statement and talking about transition and Wayne going on the other side. Which other side James is going to? Which other side Lennox is going to? Which other side Brian is going to? They are all United Workers Party backbone. They are not going nowhere. But the people of Dominica have a reluctance of being stupid. I will always call them stupid. I don't care what they say.
0: I'm sure you don't want anybody to call you stupid. So why do you have to refer to everybody as stupid?
2: Yes, but Matt, those people, they're not using their brain. They have 5 senses. They're not using it. Matt, Dominica, Marigot, as I always said, Marigot has no blame for the 26 years of the suffering and the savage and the illness Dominica is in today. Marigot has nothing to do with that. If Dominica had only take one page of Marigot in trying to criticize them, this country would be flying. We would have an international airport a long time. We would be blooming many, many years ago. We would go on far. But they're fighting on Marigot. Marigot has had never no development under the Labour Party, you know. And it's the community that's still booming in spite of how much they try to bring down this community. The community is always standing up and assisting other villages. We have our hawkers buying food from Grand Forcom right down to Calabashie and Benz, helping the people, the same labor rights on them. We have never, ever changed his mark. So tell Dominicans, leave my other people alone. We see forth what we've seen.
0: All right, my brother. Thank you very much. Thank you. So leave... my brother Solpo says, leave Marigot people alone. Let's see if we can take a voice note and we'll come back, Dominic, and take your phone calls. Solpo says, leave the people of Marigot alone. So, okay, we'll come back, Dominica. After this, 449-3095-96 and 97. Let's take this voice note. Yes, please.
3: I'm listening to you and all Dominicans.
0: Yes.
3: Matt, I took time to listen to that interview.
0: Uh-oh. Something is going on here. Let me see if I can try to play this again.
3: You and you had with Wayne James yesterday.
0: Mm-hmm.
3: I also had the opportunity last night to go over some videos and statements of Wayne James while he was a very active commissioner. And I made the vast comparisons. And Matt, what I heard yesterday is a far cry from what from the other statements, Matt. And I don't believe that the commissioner is talking in the present, in his present capacity. I think he's talking like a commissioner who has resigned or retired from his commission's work. And if that is the case, I believe that he should have tendered his resignation. Some time ago, on an interview, Gregor Nassif called for the opposition commissioners to tender the resignations. I believe that is what needs to be done, because when you fail to honor your responsibility or your oath to the Dominican people, then I believe it is the best thing to do. But you cannot come here insulting people's intelligence with a statement like that yesterday, Matt. Matt, I am asking myself, how did Wayne sat in silence for so long in the face of extreme chaos where voters are disenfranchised and suppressed? I can't understand that. When you sit in silence for so long, seeing the irregularities that just played off

0: into the chaos. And Matt, I can't understand that he's talking about the glitches and everything will not function well and what have you. When have you been tuned off to doing the work of the commission, or have you stopped caring about the electorate? To just close your eyes to the problems that are current issues, like no paper to print the birth certificates, no lamination material for the passports, documents that are an essential part of requirements in order to get confirmed so that persons can exercise their franchise to vote. I can't understand that. And who have you been speaking to, may I respectfully ask? You said you were speaking to, you have spoken to hundreds of people in your very silent capacity as commissioner. You said you spoke to hundreds regarding confirmation. I beg to ask you, who? Because the community of Marigots that you are closely affiliated to has the least number of confirmed voters. So who have you been speaking to? Matt, in Skerritt's last press conference, he was talking about this one party state, this one party. I think that is where we are heading. Because when you hear a commissioner speak like that, when you hear people who are active on the opposition singing a different tune, singing a Skerritt tune, they no longer criticize Skerritt. They no longer share those sentiments. And I'm asking, what has emasculated these men? What? You know, to betray the Dominican people like that, that is a betrayal of the people. And I don't get it. That's okay. Wayne said he worked with he worked during the time when this man that they brought in to fix the Justice Byron, and he was part of the process and what have you. But when that Justice Byron's recommendation went into Parliament, that bill that was agreed upon unanimously in Parliament, was it the recommendations of Justice Byron? You knew for a fact that they were not the recommendations of Justice Byron. And that bill was agreed upon simultaneously to the protesters protesting outside. You knew for a fact that is not what the electorate wanted. And you're talking about some people will get what they want and some people will not get what they want. The electoral reform is for the people. And it's not about a partisanship or favoritism or what each party wants. It is for the Dominican people so that people can get free and fair elections, not being disenfranchised to vote, so that their vote can represent their democratic expression, what they voted for. I don't understand that a commissioner does not know that his role on the commission is to ensure fairness of an election. Fairness. And that all the rules and regulations are followed. Your role on the commission is not just as a commissioner, but you are part of the guard to protecting our democracy through our vote. And what are you doing? What are you doing and what are you saying? Man, I'm so flabbergasted with those statements. I just never see people behave like that. Normal people behave like that, Matt. I'm gone.
1: Now, I've been scanning through the Caribbean, huh? Can anybody identify for me, please? Huh? I'm just speaking out loud. Can anybody identify for me where in the Caribbean do we see a confirmation process taking place? Where have you seen this confirmation process taking place? We have heard about cleansing of the list, but have we heard of a confirmation process?

0: So why is it unique to Dominica? Just asking some questions out loud there. Now with me just for a few minutes is Mr. Handbag. He has some issues with the voter ID card that he says does not show which polling station. I think that has been discussed before. You have to go when you get this ID. This is our straight. Let me just read it again there. It says the Commonwealth of Dominica voting ID card, but there's no way or nowhere that says you should vote in this polling station. So that's a little confusing there. And Mr. Handbag, my partner there from Grand Bay, says, you know, this is not good. We need to know where we need to vote. Right, Handbag?
1: Morning to everybody. Morning yes. to you too.
0: We're confused now?
1: Matsa Sekoshoni. That is rubbish. That is disrespectful, Matt Fire Spelty Jr. That card, look, I just come out and get it, Matt. That is disrespectful. That is no respect for nobody. No respect. If Dominicans think they're playing a game, Matt, and I'm going to play that game hard, you know, because that game I can play it, and that game I can play it very well. Gegwanasi speaking.
0: Mm-hmm.
1: Scary speaking. But Matt, it has something higher than that. Because you have to crush the bridges. My first penalty, that card I have in my hand there, no. That card not good. Matt, the card not showing. Julius Gabriel from Grand Bay, neither Highland, neither nowhere. That card not good. Same man as Scarlet Fever by election na Gwambe Usab. Ebe depile, mokai ba history ano. Depile fe saife by election na Gwambe. 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Because mou konet mani Pierre Charles wantwe, mou konet mani Julius Timofi wantwe, mou konet mani Boepe wantwe. 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I know how they come inside. They don't come by themselves. You hear me? I put in a thing on a board there right now today. Today's what day? Today is the 22nd of September.
0: Mm-hmm.
1: I put in it on the board there now. I know how Pierre Charles come inside. And I know how Julius Timofey them come inside. You hear me? I give in that note there. If you don't know me, I tell you about me.
0: Mm-hmm.
1: I know. I know the distraction and I know how to form in. It has free tickets, you know, man. And Scary don't know how to play the tickets. The tickets very deep, very deep. Dominicans, maybe we just talking. Parley, no can he parley, man. But let action, moun Dominic eme play with. Matt, ou pas saba on moun on kat kosa, gade lisses mo.
0: Grand Bay Dominica.
1: Watch my license, my first belt, Junior. And watch our voters ID card you put in for Dominicans to vote. So, pa vol over, let him. Sorry pour radio Q95 vous savez. Mais mon Julius Gabriel Kadi, c'est voleur. On gang voleur avec un d'accord pourquoi changer leur pour bien Dominique. You take the wealth of Dominique and you have it in your pocket. I have to come to you to ask you $200.
0: Vous fâchez, man.
1: Mais ça qui fait mon fâché, Matt. Mon gars fait action pour ça. 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A ou ka tape baye? Mou ka kite servezo, mou ka aligase.
0: All right, thank you, Handbag. Thank you. A frustrated voter there who says you need to know where you're going to get or where you're going to vote. That's a frustration there. It's not on the voter ID card. The polling station should be there. Hello, on the telephone, are you there? Yes.
2: Good morning, Mr. President.
0: Morning to you, yes.
2: Yes, I usually go outside to do a little reading because sometimes so much talking
0: yes.
2: and thing,
0: mm-hmm.
2: I can't take it through. Anyway, I'm going to share a little of what I think. Two little birds on a tree sitting watching. Human being going up and down and rushing and doing all kind of things. Robin asking the sparrow, what happened to these people there? So the anxiety, all these things going up and down, running, going. the sparrow answer, because they do not know our God. What I am going to tell you, what I saw in what happened in the registration, it is that people get tired and weary because the elderly people, they have things they send them to do and they cannot do it because they cannot move and go. They're not well, everything. And so many different processes they have gone through. And I have spoken to a few elderly people and even some in between, and they said that too much confusion, they're not in it, and people stayed back. And I think if they had lived the things how it was before, it would be much better, because I shall go for a process too, you know. And I think in that, in spite of what happened, the Bible said in the book of Proverbs, there is a way that seemeth right unto a man, but the end is the end of destruction. So I think we are racing to a place where destruction will take place. And everybody may not go through it within their time because of their relationship with God and whatever is happening. But I think we are heading to destruction. Yes, and because too many things change this, change that. That is too much for the elderly people, even for the young people. And that is what happened to us. God bless you. Have a nice day.
0: Have a nice day. Well, as I said, my preference, and I said it earlier, can anybody identify within the Caribbean where this confirmation process is taking place? And has just been confirmed to me, Dominica is the only country in the Caribbean, and we'll say as well in the Commonwealth, where a confirmation of electors is being undertaken to cleanse the electors list. Antigua, who did this recently, undertook a complete voters registration. So what is the difficulty? And of course, they did that in 3 months. And we've been going and we've been going and we've been going.
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4: This olive branch is working. How would you put it? Is it still in process? Because I'm listening and I am a bit taken back. I even to the extent
0: initially when the first few days, you know, there was some indication that it may have been working, but after that, I don't think it started work. It was working anymore. No.
4: And I want to think likewise.
0: Yeah.
4: Like how you think. I don't think it is working. And the olive branch was to put differences aside, no matter what. Put differences aside. Put country first. Put your own family and children first. Even if you and I have our differences, but that would be put aside. I cannot bring our personal differences when it comes to country, family, and future. It's saddening. So I listened in and I just say, let me just put that question to you. If you have the opinion that olive branch is working, and you rightly said it in the beginning, I thought to myself, but for now, I'm confused.
0: All right, caller, thank you very much. Let's take another phone call, a voice note at this time.
5: Mac, my brother.
0: Yes.
5: Good morning to you and to your listeners.
0: Morning.
5: Matt, I won't say much because when I start to speak, I speak too much. I speak for too long. I drag on for too long, so I won't say much. All I want to say at this point in time is that, in light of your question, where else in the Caribbean have we had a confirmation process? I will simply say this, that this confirmation or modernization process, as it has been called, has dragged on for as long as it has dragged on, and has been as chaotic as it has been, simply because the incumbent government has sought over all these years of discussion about meaningful electoral reform. This incumbent government has sought to ensure that whatever legislation is passed to bring about electoral reform or modernization of any sort, that they will benefit from it in order that they can maintain the quote winning legacy end quote of one man, Roosevelt Skerrit, who makes all the decisions at the top and all man jack fall in line. And that is the reality, that this has been a chaotic process from the very start up until today. And take note, up until today, despite the fact that legislation has been passed to effect electoral reform or modernization, it has been absolutely chaotic. And all I will say is, I don't believe that Wayne James, if he were to be totally and absolutely honest with us, the people, and with himself, that Wayne could say that he is happy, content with the present process of electing our representatives for parliament. Despite the legislation, I do not believe that he would be able to say that he's totally and absolutely content with it. And the root cause of the chaos has been the mere fact that this incumbent government under Roosevelt Skerrit's leadership has fought tooth and nail to ensure that whatever changes are brought about in the system, that they will benefit in such a way that they will be able to maintain power and control over the electoral process and over the governance of our country, come hell or high water. This is the reality. End of story. I will say no more. Have a wonderful day, everybody.
0: Have a wonderful day. Till take a break. Come back. Republic Bank.

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0: Here's another text message there. My dear, failure to register and confirm the Marigold people is part of the plan for Labour Party to win by default. Delbert, somebody saying that you spend no time on the ground in Marigold. The people don't see you around. I have to confirm that with Mr. Delbert. Imagine the call has been made from the diaspora asking them to go around and confirm the people. But there's a little registration taking place. I'll have to confirm that from Mr. Delbert. Somebody saying they don't see enough of you on the ground. A suggestion. On the telephone, hello, talk to me. Yes, are you there, caller? Yes.
1: Yeah, my beloved brother, give me a minute. Matt, can you remember Wesley, Matt, with all the state of lawlessness that was taking part of them, Matt?
0: Yes, so some years ago, yes.
1: Yeah, you had Dr. You had Tiani Bianzin and Dr. Seja.
0: The criminologist, yes.
1: Yeah, the criminologists. You know, this lately the post-mouth is the talk of the tongue, Matt.
0: Mm-hmm.
1: Almost like a lot of killing, the Jabaya, then the fellow from St. Kitts, and then it was St. Joe everywhere, Matt. And when that is happening, what happened? Attention is being brought to bear on these communities. Matt Marigot, there are some fellas or some people in Marigot that think Dominica hit Marigot. A demon horse. What is Dominica? Is Marigot a village or a community in Dominica, Matt?
0: It is, of course.
1: What man of madness are you driven by? The attention and focus now is on Marigot. Then as soon as it shifts, it transit, it will be somewhere else. So that is foolishness, Matt. The commission, do they have a PRO, Matt?
0: The Electoral Commission, yes, they do.
1: Okay, so what, they have a new one right now?
0: I think she's been there for a little while, Prisca something. I can't remember her full name, but she's been there for a little while.
1: No, my friend Wayne sung like a PRO for the commission, maybe for the government. I don't know what the hell is happening, and I don't... Boss, I'm not afraid of Vex now when all you're talking. Say what all you have to say. And Matt, in conclusion... Matt, if you are a school teacher, you have all your degrees, all your qualifications. Matt, do you believe a student that is subordinated to you, who holds not all your degrees and all of that, can do a fine job in leadership role in the classroom, Matt? So all of all you that want a hands-off approach when leaders are concerned, leader, go and check the definition of a leader. For you to tell me, no, the followers have to lead. The followers have to lead. You mean to tell me Edison James, Ron Green, Patrick John, Miss Charles, and Pierre Charles, what is them again, Lee Brand, those leaders there. You mean to tell me they took a backseat and allowed the people to lead? We just have a set of cowards or lazy people who think well. What is happening elsewhere, the way people are well-educated politically, socially, environmentally, where they can automatically trigger an uprising because of the awareness in the heights of ignorance in Dominica, in the heights of naivety, where people they're not futuristic. They can't see what Skerrick is going to do to them, even if he tell them that is what he's going to do to them. So we need leaders, Matt, to take charge, mobilize, inspire, organize the people of Dominica. Motivate them. Stop trying to talk about, oh, the people. Dominica, let me not say that. I got to say Dominica people. Yes, there are people, but it's not the same people as elsewhere, Matt, because we are not educated politically and socially. We are not mature based on what is happening to us, and we are still born in labor. Thank you.
2: Good morning, madam, to your listeners. I was kind of surprised when that guy came on your program this morning and mentioned that the voter ID card doesn't tell you exactly where to vote. Back in New York, where I live, before any election, be it primary or presidential elections, they send a card for you in the mail, and the card lists where you have to go vote, right? It also lists if you want to vote only where you go to. But I can understand in this modern age, if they said they want to have an up-to-date system, why they have to go on radio and tell you, oh, people names with A to B and B to C have to go to polling station in Tyree Speed or in Roseau or the Roseau Boys School or the grammar school. No, if you all want a system that is up-to-date, send people a card in the mail as to where they're supposed to go and vote. This is real confusion, right? I can't understand if I have a card and I live at Goodwill. Where the hell am I going to vote? No. And people continuously say, oh, you know, this is America, this is Dominica. America is more developed. When are we going to get developed? Let us be first in implementing a system. You know, there are others we can copy from. There are other methods that we can incorporate and build our own system. Let us get things right. I'm surprised that people with ID cards don't know where they're going to vote until they have to come out on the radio and announce it to them. Suppose I miss that announcement. What am I going to do? This is a shame.

0: On the telephone. Hello, talk to me on the telephone. Yes. Uh huh. Caller. Yes. Caller. Hello.
1: Hello. Morning.
0: I'm here, sir. Go ahead. Yes.
1: As I called and I told you that the confirmation process was done in 25 minutes. Yes, it was done in 25 minutes, and that was a playbook of the 25 minutes of the party. During the time they did the confirmation, the process of 25, there was island-wide nationwide discussion of 25 minutes, and the people asked for a re-registration, a re-register of the body. But the government in the region said no to the confirmation process. And what happened is, if you register wrongly on the list, because what they did, they moved voters from certain strong constituencies to weaker ones, right? So if you only live in St. Paul's, they put down lower road to vote, and you register down there, so you're reconfirming orders. But the process went through, because they called for voter identification also. But what they gave you was the electoral office gave you a national identification card. I have one thing right now. It has my identification number. It has my address for state. It has my nationality. It has my date of birth on it. It does not all registered for state. So when you come to voting, you need to vote in person. So a lot of the things that went on with this confirmation process, that it was a playbook of the.
0: Hold on, you said it tells you where you have to vote, is that what you're saying? Yes?
1: It says address that's the name. So I would have to vote in that area.
0: Yeah, because there's nothing like that in Dominica, so that's significantly different. Because it just says Commonwealth of Dominica, voters ID.
1: That's crazy, man. Because you see, those politicians are the foolishness, because even in the 26th family, the people ask for re-registration, mm-hmm. Right? And they did the process in 3 months. They were trying to move the Antigua and the Jamaica model, but the politicians, in their wisdom, the government decided, no, we're going to have a confirmation process, creating a ranking in the wheel. You see, so then politicians, they didn't have to be serious with themselves. The people, you go to have confrontation. The people say, listen, we want a legislation. But then the government, the cabinet, the 21 or so of them, how many of them are too afraid? And they said, no, let us do it that way. That is what happened. And then they talk about democracy. You ask the people what they want. The people said, listen, you want a registration? But no, 4, 5, 6 of them went to them and say, okay, no, let's have this because it will work for us. That's what happened. So what kind of democracy is that? It's a lot of foolish things, man. These guys do a lot of nonsense and they get away with it.
0: All right, caller, thank you very much. Calling from St. Kitts there. Thank you very much. It's just about what? 10:48 in the morning. We hear different sides. It's a talk show. Some people will say, but don't take this call. Or they might say, take his call. You only disagree to, some people agree to disagree. If you're not disrespectful and attacking personally, I will also take your call. Doesn't matter on what side you are. We have to respect each other's views, huh?

0: somebody's sharing some information that they wish I share with the public. Good morning, man. I'm concerned. I'm a patient. I went to a doctor's office on Kennedy Avenue. I'm mad. There is a man sitting on the bank right outside the office with music so loud you can't even hear yourself inside. The kind of music you should know, nasty business. Well, that type of music. I asked the secretary to call the police, but I don't know if she's scared. Even as a school, the BTC, it's quite disturbing, disgusting, and disrespectful. Please, alert the police. Four 49, where did you say you were? On Kennedy Avenue? Okay. I hope somebody in authority will listen and said, go check it out. Close to the doctor's office there. Hello, talk to me on the telephone. Yes, uh-huh. Yes?
1: Not an exchange of wind, James.
0: You had a personal exchange of wind, James? So why you want to share that? It's personal. Hold on. So why do you want to share a personal message of Wayne James? What's the significance?
1: No, personal thing. Okay. Not personal, because let me say.
0: Mm-hmm.
1: Wayne James told me if I joined the Jack A Club, you know, I can't say the word.
0: Right.
1: If I joined the Jack A Club. So I told Wayne James, Editor James, Hector John, and a few others, if they're part of that club too. When James said me, do not call his brother a GA, I never call have respect for Edison. I respect for this. I sent you the message, Pat.
0: Mm-hmm.
1: I sent you the exchange with James.
0: Well, all I'm going to tell you at this time, I also want to share this personal exchange between you and Wayne James. I don't think that's for public consumption. Okay, my brother? Keep it real, huh? Keep it professional. Thank you very much. If you're having a personal exchange of Wayne James, I don't think it's public. It's public information. Hello, talk to me on the telephone. Are you there? Yes? Yes?
2: Matt, you asked a question earlier on.
0: Yes.
2: Where else confirmation has taken place? Dominica is the first country where...
0: But somebody just indicated to me there's something similar in St. Kitts, but the cats may differ.
2: In St. Kitts, where I know of St. Kitts, Matt,
0: mm-hmm.
2: The Governor General ensured every stakeholder was involved in the discussion,
0: okay.
2: Every stakeholder.
0: Mm-hmm.
2: And sufficient time was given to everybody to participate. And things were issued in terms of the document that people had it. There was discussion. They have a broader commission than we have, and so on, because the commission is controlled mainly by the Governor General. It's not like we have here, and so on. So everybody was involved there, and the discussion became quickly at a resolution, not of a confirmation, Matt, but it's what of a verification of the system and so forth. And laws were changed, and I remember when the laws were changed, the Labour Party in government then, under Denzel Douglas, Matt, they put it in a way with a new system, and then it was disenfranchising some people. It went to the court, the opposition lost, it went to the Privy Council, and they triumphed there. And immediately they had to go back to the original list. An election was called, and he lost the election. This guy, Timothy Harris, and the coalition with the People's Action Movement and the Nevis party there came together and they formed the government in St. Kitts. We are the first country what we have where you have your name on the list, and you have to get a witness to take you to confirm your name that is already on a list, Matt. The first country that has happened. And all of these IDs have been requested. In Jamaica, they have what they call a verification system, where the same numerators out there, they can come to your home, and if you're there, they speak with you. If your name is changed, because, say, for example, you're a woman, you got married, that is fixed right there, and you get the affidavit and all of that to work, and so. And then if you are not there, they put a list under your door to say we were at your home, you were not present, and they give you time to visit the main office. If not, your name is removed and you have to reapply for registration. So we are the first country. Let nobody come and call and tell you about anything. We are the first country with that kind of system where you have to get a passport a driver's license or security card and so on. And it's last minute they brought in the birth certificate into it. And now, somebody called me yesterday, we went to the registry for birth certificate and they did not have paper. So I was in a meeting last night, and in that meeting we were talking and we were giving them the benefit of the doubt, saying probably this is happening. Because sometimes we are genuine in this thing, not merely partisan, but genuine for Dominica's sake. And the person said, you know something, gentlemen, these things have been done by design. It is done by design and so on. Because you can't tell me as a government, if you decide that birth certificate is useful, you should have ink and paper ready that when people come, you cannot get those things, Matt, and so on. So we're the first country. Thank you so much.
0: Yeah, thank you, too. It's 4 minutes to the hour of, the 11 o'clock hour, and then we'll move 11 o'clock to some program differently. We'll come back at the 1 o'clock hour.

0: think we just caught her. Let me see if I have this Ashma McDougall taking her off.
1: Today, I take the oath of office with a profound sense of gratitude and humility. I remain forever indebted to the people of Rosenorth because they have entrusted me with their confidence and they have afforded me the extra.
2: I, Ashma McDougall.
1: I, Ashma McDougall.
2: Do swear that I will faithfully bear.
1: Do swear that I will faithfully bear.
2: True allegiance to the Commonwealth of Dominica.
1: True allegiance to the Commonwealth of Dominica.
2: According to law.
1: According to law.
2: So help me God.
1: So help me God.
2: So I'm now going to ask our clerk, Daniel Jim, to take our new honorable member to a seat.
1: Mr. Speaker, I rise first to extend condolences to the families of Mr. Travis Bannis and as well Makaza White, both young promising men within the Rosenorth constituency, and additionally Mr. Randy George and Avis Bedminster. We recognize that we've had a few deaths within our constituency, and I just really want to extend heartfelt condolences to the families and importantly continue keeping them in prayer. At the same time, while I'm on my feet, I would also like to thank everyone who stood before me to extend congratulatory remarks and importantly encouraging and positive words. And to the people of Rosenorth, I appreciate all of the messages that I have been inundated with over the past few weeks and days. I do not take this mandate that the Rosenorth constituency and the people, even across the country, have given, considering this resounding success and victory at the polls on September the 7th, I am really looking forward to delivering for the people of Rosenorth within the constituency. Work has already begun, actually. We've been meeting with community groups, improvement committees, and other persons within the constituency because we recognize that with this heavy mandate that has been delivered, it will not only take the parliamentary representative or the Dominica Labour Party, but it will take multiple individuals across the entire constituency from different backgrounds, different political colours. I also want to say thank you to the hard-working constituents of the Rosenorth constituency who would have provided much support throughout the campaign, the Executive Association, the campaign team, the staff of the Rosenorth constituency office, and other individuals who played a role in whatever way that they did throughout the campaign period. Importantly, I also want to say thank you to the campaign manager, Mr. Ian Douglas, who was with me even before day one. Thank you so much to Ambassador Douglas for his continued support. And importantly, I am extremely excited for the journey ahead, and I look forward to contributing greatly to this honorable house.
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0: you want to know the real truth about Caribbean life, come see the play Fly on the Wall. 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
1: Good afternoon. This is the midday news for today, Tuesday, September 22, 2026. I'm Christina Joseph. In the headlines, UWP Roseau South candidate Martha Augustus criticized Dominica's electoral process and called for urgent voter registration. In other news, Antigua and Barbuda has assumed the chairmanship of the OACS Council of Ministers, and Colombia's president has lifted a decade-old restriction on carrying firearms. The news is brought to you with the very kind compliments of Discover Dominica Authority and Courts Dominica Limited. Details coming up.
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1: Welcome back and thanks for staying with us. First up this afternoon, United Workers Party UWP candidate for the Roseau South constituency, Martha Augustus, expressed serious concerns regarding the current electoral process during an appearance on the radio program The Workers' Voice. Augustus asserted that citizens have a fundamental right to vote for their desired representatives and policies that support personal, family, and national development. Speaking from her personal perspective, she characterized the current process as inherently unfair and calculated.
4: And vote as citizens for what we so desire, who we want to represent us, what policies we want there to be in place for the development of ourselves, our family, the country as a whole. And the process, it's in my opinion, if you ask me, I'm not standing on the UWP. It's not a voice of the UWP. It's my voice. It's unfair. And it's also deliberate. Because when I look at the process, I remember listening to Dr. Thompson speaking of the budget.
5: The budget, yes.
4: Right. And he spoke from the initial concept when the House, the Parliament met for the budget, to the time of the announcement of the by-election. And if you were to follow that pattern, there is absolutely no doubt in my mind that where we are today was orchestrated. You know, there is absolutely no, everything was just positioned for what happened to happen. And so it is very important that we tell our people what they need to come out and do. We need to come out and get confirmed and be registered.
1: Martha Augustus, UWP candidate for the Roseau South constituency. 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DDA Chief Executive Officer Marva Williams says travel advisors remain important partners in connecting visitors with Dominica, particularly within key source markets.
5: Discover Dominica Authority has launched a new destination training course on the online travel training platform designed specifically for travel advisors. The course gives advisors practical information on Dominica's tourism offerings, from adventure and wellness to diving, culture, events, and or Kalinago experiences, so they are better equipped to recommend and sell Dominica to their clients. Travel advisors are important partners for us, particularly in our KISOS markets. 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
1: Chief Executive Officer of Discover Dominica Authority, Marva Williams. Electoral Commissioner Wayne James says he is pleased to have played a role in Dominica's electoral reform process, including introducing voter ID cards, which were used during the recently held Roseau North by-election. Speaking on the Talk on the Block program on Monday, James said he's actively participated over the years in Electoral Commission deliberations and public discussions surrounding key aspects of electoral reform.
6: At home and overseas, I have been a consistent advocate for meaningful electoral reform in our country. First, as a private citizen, and over the past 12 years, as a member of the Electoral Commission, on the advice of the leader of the opposition. I have spoken about it, worked conscientiously towards it, and remain committed to seeing Dominica reform and modernize its electoral system. Indeed, I'm pleased to have played a role in this important process through which voter identification was part of the voting process for the first time ever in Dominica during the Roseau North by-elections on September 7th, 2026. Over the years, I have participated actively in the Commission's deliberations and public discussions on key elements of electoral reform, like voter identification cards and a clean voters list.
1: James further noted that the Electoral Commission acknowledges the progress made in the electoral reform process while continuing to address legitimate concerns as they emerge.
6: I was fully involved in the Commission's work with electoral reform consultant Sir Dennis Byron, which gave rise to the new electoral laws that took effect on March 25th, 2025. In public life, we do not always achieve everything we would like, and no piece of legislation will necessarily contain every provision that every individual or group desires. What is important is that we recognize the areas in which progress has been made while continuing to address legitimate concerns where they arise. Among the significant changes are the introduction of voter identification card, along with measures to produce a more accurate register of electors through the confirmation process and the removal of persons who are no longer legally entitled to remain on the register. I am aware that members of the public have raised concerns during the confirmation process. Whenever these concerns came to my attention, I believe my duty as a member of the Electoral Commission, responsible for implementing the legal provisions of electoral reform, is not to simply rush to the radio or social media. My primary obligation is to take concerns to the Electoral Commission and the government officials who can address them.
1: And that was Electoral Commissioner Wayne James. The Business Training Center, BTC, has received funding from the Maria Holder Memorial Trust to deliver vocational and digital skills training to 150 unemployed and underemployed young people in Dominica. The one-year program is running from September 2026 to September 2027 under the theme Digital Inclusion and Skills Development for Unemployed Youth in Dominica and responds to a real need in Dominica's labor market. Founder, CEO, and Managing Director of BTC, Lucia Stedman, said several courses will be offered with priority given to individuals who did not complete their schooling, single parents, and those from low-income households.
7: Youth unemployment remains high, and many young people are ready to work but lack the certification employers ask for. The barriers are practical. Training costs money. And for those without a computer, it is out of reach. This program tries to remove certain barriers to give participants a recognized qualification along with the digital skills employers now expect. For the age range that's applicable, applicants must be between the ages of 18 and 40. Priority will be given to those applicants who left school early, single parents, and people from low-income households.
1: Stedman said digital literacy is built into every course offered as part of this one-year free vocational and digital skills training program.
7: The courses that are on offer include electrical technician, plumbing, building construction, hotel receptionist, hospitality and culinary arts, medical administrative assistant, efficient data entry, diploma in secretarial administration, and digital marketing. Digital literacy is built into every course rather than taught separately, reflecting employer demand for workers who combine a trade with computer competence. Every participant earns an internationally recognized certification and completes an internship of 6 to 8 weeks with one of BTC's employer partners across the construction, hospitality, and administrative sectors. Application forms are available at BTC office on 74 Independence Street, Roseau, or you can send a WhatsApp and we can forward the application to you to 767-612-0205.
1: Founder, CEO, and Managing Director of the Business Training Center, Lucia Stedman. The Dominica Association of Industry and Commerce, DAIC, has partnered with the Commonwealth of Dominica Police Force for the 2026 edition of its Eggs and Issues Breakfast, which will focus on business security. Eggs and Issues will bring together members within the Dominica Police Force for a candid conversation under the theme Protecting Business, Strengthening Partnerships from Concern to Collaboration. DAIC Public Relations Officer is Natasha Yeloy Labad.
8: The Dominica Association of Industry and Commerce is hosting its next Eggs and Issues Breakfast on Friday, September the 25th. From 8:30 to 12 noon at the Ocean's Oasis Hotel. 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Tickets are $100 for members and $150 for non-members. Seating is limited and persons are asked to confirm their attendance early. 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

0: Plan since the previous conference in 2014 was necessary for the regional understanding of reparations to fully evolve. He noted that while the initial framework established in 2013 was solid, the concept has grown significantly more comprehensive over the years.
1: Many people have been asking, why did it take 12 years for CARICOM to have this third conference on reparations? The last one we had was in 2014. And I think that it took that period of time because our notion, our conception of reparations has been going through a process of evolution. When we started in 2013, we had a proper concept, but over the years, we have evolved that concept, and it has become a much more comprehensive concept, and that comprehensiveness is reflected in the new iteration of the CARICOM 10-point plan, the manifesto for a coming enlightenment. I think as well that this conference is coming at a very opportune time, because we have had tremendous developments in our reparations movement over the past year. We have had the historic entering into of a partnership between the African Union and CARICOM on reparations. We have had Ghana being appointed the African Union's champion. We have had the AU setting up reparations bodies to match CARICOM's reparations commission. We have had Ghana taking initiative to set up global bodies. And we know that we all have to work together.
0: Ambassador of Barbados to CARICOM, His Excellency David Comisiong. In other news this afternoon, Antigua and Barbuda has assumed the chairmanship of the Organization of Eastern Caribbean States, OECS, Council of Ministers, Foreign Affairs, following the formal handover from St. Vincent and the Grenadines on Sunday. The transition took place during the Council's 10th meeting at the conference room of the Antigua and Barbuda Permanent Mission to the United Nations. Antigua and Barbuda's Minister of Foreign Affairs, Honorable E.P. Chet Green, will lead the Council during its new term. The meeting addressed a range of geopolitical and economic matters of importance to OECS member states, including emerging international issues, geopolitical strategy, trade and logistics diplomacy, and developments affecting the region. Foreign ministers also discussed the rotation of OECS diplomatic missions, the management of the shared diplomatic platform, expansion of the ECLS program, as well as regulatory and reputation management measures related to citizenship by investment programs. And Colombia's president has lifted a decade-old restriction on carrying firearms, saying licensed gun owners should have the ability to protect themselves against criminals. The move reverses a policy that had limited the public carrying of firearms and is expected to allow authorized gun owners greater access to their weapons for self-defense.
2: Shop owner Kenny Cifuentes is training to get a gun license. Tired of violence in Bogotá, he started the process after President Abelardo de la Espriella eased restrictions on carrying legal firearms in public.
3: In my line of work, we handle large amounts of money. Everything is paid in cash and the merchandise is highly valuable. It's not about walking around with a gun and using it on the street. It's really about being able to defend myself when I feel my life is at risk.
2: He's not alone. Interest in gun training has shot up after the government ended a nationwide suspension on carrying weapons that had been in place since 2015. Las armas. It was a campaign pledge of President de la Espriella, a gun enthusiast who promised a hard line against crime.
4: Y durante la campaña dije que iba.
5: For years, the law-abiding citizens was restricted while criminals continued to arm themselves illegally to the teeth.

0: has to change.
1: Que los bandidos estén armados.
2: Within hours, the website of state-owned gun manufacturer Indumil crashed amid a surge in inquiries. Instructors say the decree does not mean unrestricted access, permits and controls remain, and they blame the black market for crime.
3: Most guns in the hands of Colombian criminals are already illegal. Statistics show that 3 out of 4 firearms used in homicides fall into that category. And the police says that last year alone, they've seized nearly 22,000 firearms. The president insists that's exactly why people need to be allowed to defend themselves. But critics insist that it's far from clear that putting more guns on the streets will keep anyone safer.
2: Recent incidents show how guns can make everyday confrontations more dangerous. And a study in Bogotá and Medellín estimates gun-carrying restrictions cut firearm deaths by 22%.
4: And that's the midday news. Here's a recap of the headlines. UWP Roseau South candidate Martha Augustus criticized Dominica's electoral process and called for urgent voter registration. In other news, Antigua and Barbuda has assumed the chairmanship of OECS Council of Ministers of Foreign Affairs, and Colombia's president has lifted a decade-old restriction on carrying firearms. The news was brought to you with the very kind compliments of Discover Dominica Authority and Courts Dominica Limited. I've been your presenter, Kashina Joseph. Please stay tuned for your morning notices.
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0: 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The multi-X ball selected is 2X. 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The multi-X ball selected is 2X. Total payout is $1,200. 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The multi-X ball selected is 2X. There were 5 winners. The next morning draw is on Wednesday, September 23rd, 2026. 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
2: Hello, and welcome to Yui and You, a program of the UWI Global Campus in Dominica. I'm your host, Dr. Kimon Joseph, and joining me today is Ms. Karaya John Baptist, who is serving on the UWI Alumni Association Dominica chapter, as well as serving as a tutor in our continuing and professional education program. We'll talk to Karaya today about her UWI experience. Good day, Karaya.
3: Good day, Dr. Joseph. Good day, everybody. And thank you so much for having me on the program.
2: It's wonderful to have you once again. Now, you've been here before, but tell us a little bit about yourself.
3: Okay, well, you said it. My name is Karaya John Baptist, and I'm from the beautiful community of Kings Hill. I am currently employed for the past 12 years at the Government Housing Loans Board as a senior clerk. In terms of my educational background, I pursued my bachelor's degree in economics and graduated in 2021. I also pursued my master's degree in economics again at the University of Manchester. I am a Scheveninger, the 2024-2025, one of three of the Scheveningen Scholarship recipient for 2024-2025. But again, about me, I love reading, I love writing, and I love music. That's me in a nutshell, Dr. Joseph.
2: That's awesome.
3: Yes.
2: Now, you have served UWI in several capacities. When you were an undergraduate, you were the Guild of Student President. And now, this is your third year serving on the executive of the Alumni Association. You have also been a teaching assistant and a tutor in our continuing and professional education program. It seems like every time UWI asks you to do something, you say yes. Why is that?
3: Dr. Joseph, honestly, I think it's more about the experience that I have had with the university, what UWI has given me. When I think about my UWI experiences, one thing I value most is actually the network of people that I've met. Right? The people who have become my friends, people who are my colleagues, people who are my source of support, even beyond my time as a student. I know there are tutors I can call upon right now for advice. We have Professor Alton Best in Barbados. He will call me, he will give me advice in terms of investing in the Caribbean region, how to maneuver different industry in terms of investment. Miss Smith in St. Vincent, so many tutors that I've created a relationship with. I remember during my postgraduate studies in the UK, some of my greatest support, I can say, came from my UWI friends. People I met from 2017, 2018, at the start of my studies to know, these people were there for me, giving me that type of support, Dr. Joseph. And I really, really appreciate it. And this is the type of experience I want other students to get. So when opportunities come up to serve, it's never just about getting another position or about the financial gain, right? It is about contributing to that institution, Dr. Joseph, that has given me so much and helping me to make sure that I become that type of person beyond my studies. So I want to make sure that others can have that same type of experience, because Dr. J, you and I both know academia is not a walk in the park.
2: Thank you. We have been speaking to Ms. Karaya John Baptist, who has been telling us about her UWI experience. If you have any questions at all about the UWI, please give us a call at 1-767-448-3182. Until next time on Yui and You, take care.
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1:10. The afternoon time on this, your big radio, Q95, Tuesday the 22nd of September in the year 2026. Day when we mourn the loss of our First Lady, who passed this morning at the 1:30 hour. Again, our deepest sympathies to Desiree John, the family of Desiree John. Let me again say good afternoon to you in Dominica, the region, and the rest of the world.

0: I'm going to take a break for a word from our sponsors. We'll come right back. 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
1: Good afternoon. The weather update from the Dominica Meteorological Service at the Douglas Charles Airport for today, Tuesday, September the 22nd, recorded at 12 noon. The synopsis, a tropical wave is approaching the area. The weather at Douglas Charles was cloudy. The winds were coming from the east-southeast at 9 knots or 17 kilometers per hour. The air temperature was 31 degrees Celsius or 88 degrees Fahrenheit. At the Canfield Airport, the weather was partly cloudy. The winds were coming from the east at 5 knots or 9 kilometers per hour. The air temperature was 34 degrees Celsius or 93 degrees Fahrenheit. The weather outlook for Dominica and the Lesser Antilles. An approaching tropical wave supported by favorable conditions higher in the atmosphere are expected to bring an increased chance of showers and thunderstorms during the period. Residents in areas prone to landslides and falling rocks should remain alert and exercise caution, especially if rainfall becomes heavy. Light winds and high daytime temperatures may result in uncomfortably hot conditions today. Residents and visitors are encouraged to take precautions to protect themselves from the heat, drink plenty of water to stay hydrated, wear light, breathable clothing, seek shade wherever possible, and avoid prolonged outdoor activities, especially during the hottest part of the day. Seas are expected to remain slight over the next 24 hours, with wave heights reaching up to 3 feet. The synopsis, a tropical wave is approaching the area. This afternoon and tonight's weather is expected to be partly cloudy to cloudy, with scattered showers and possible isolated thunderstorms. The winds will come from the southeast through to the east-southeast at 10 to 15 kilometers per hour. The seas will be slight, with waves of 0.5 to 1 meter or 2 to 3 feet. There are no marine warnings or advisories at this time. For updated information on weather conditions, visit our website at weather.gov.dm. 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
2: Thank you, Karen.
0: The hurricane season is upon us. 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
2: All right. It's 1:19. Of course, we heard this morning of the passing of Dominica's First Lady, Desiree John. Prime Minister Roosevelt Skerrit, who was in Parliament this morning, shared his condolences.
3: I rise to, first of all, extend on behalf of the government and, of course, the entire Parliament, our heartfelt condolences to the family of Mrs. Desiree John, the wife of our former president, Prime Minister of Dominica, Honorable Patrick John. I want to extend to the entire family, the children, siblings, especially Thomas Kentish and the Kentish family, for her service to Dominica, even if she did not hold any public office, but by virtue of being the wife of a prime minister. That in itself is a serious responsibility, and during very difficult periods of our country history, but she stood steadfast in the service of Dominica, and we're very grateful for her service. And I think Mr. Speaker,

that while the cabinet, this Labour Party cabinet, took a decision and has been in effect to recognize the service and the contribution of former prime ministers by providing them with certain facilitation. And the cabinet also further amended that decision to allow the spouse of a deceased prime minister to enjoy certain benefits of that office. I believe that the time will have to come at some point where the parliament needs to have this as an act of parliament, so that beyond any political considerations, that those matters are squarely settled. So I pray for the family. We pray for the family, and may her soul and the soul of the faithfully prayerfully departed, for the mercy of God, rest in peace.

0: Hello, talk to me. Yes,
1: Yes, ma, good afternoon.
0: Good afternoon to you.
1: Mm-hmm. Yes, I want to sympathize. I could not have done it this morning. I wasn't there.
0: Okay.
1: I want to sympathize with Desi family on the passing of she Desi. Let me sympathize with her family. Joseph, Simeon Joseph, and the other one in Lindus have said it all. So I'm sympathizing with the relative.
0: All right, thank you, Lucille.
2: Wow. Oh my goodness. Wow. I don't even know what to say. I knew her as a customer when I worked in town at the supermarket. And she was that person, like, I would wait to see her come in the store. She was soft spoken, she was gentle, she was nice, and it was always a pleasure to serve her. It doesn't matter what she came for or what she wanted, whether at the moment it was available or not, but it was always a pleasure serving her. There were times when I went to the health center at Fonkole, and she would come in, and you would not know whether she was sick or not, because as though every person knew her, you know, her age group, and she would encourage every person one by one. She would stop and she was so encouraging. She had that loving spark about her. My goodness, she was one of the most, you know, kind-hearted, beautiful people. She was gentle, she was sweet. Boy, it really breaks your heart. It kind of touches deep into you when somebody, because Matt, we don't have, God, you don't meet people who just love like that anymore. You know, everybody busy going about their own business and not really stopping to care, you know, that much and love that much. I'm really glad that I knew her in that way. Wow, such a loss, Matt. She was a sweet person.
0: All right.
2: Oh my goodness.
0: Of course, the condolences continue to pour in. We're going to take a few more calls and we will join Mr. Anderson Jolly again back with us this afternoon there for the full hour and a half. Hello, talk to him on the telephone, yes?
3: Yes, Mike, good afternoon.
0: Good afternoon to you. Yes, sir.
3: I just want to join all those who express their sympathy to the family of the children, of course, family and friends of Desiree. You know, Desiree, a very frank person. She speaks her mind. She doesn't care who you are. She tells you what she'll tell you. When you're wrong, you're wrong. She tells that to you. When you're right, you're right, and so on. That's how she operated. And she was a person like that. I mean, she meets you. She talks to you. If she finds you on the wrong side, she tells you on the wrong side. You're on the right side, you're on the right side. She was very frank and open what she said. And so I'm very respectful indeed in what she was saying and what she tells people. So I knew her very well, and I want to express sympathy. In fact, someone sent me earlier on to inform me that she had passed and so on. And I'm very pleased to hear the Prime Minister in Parliament express his sympathy and of his part of the Parliament and government on her passing. I think she played her part. I mean, she went through a struggle, but she played her part as a First Lady. So condolences again to her children and grandchildren and relatives and friends.
0: Thank you, Mr. Boston. Thank you.

0: Matt Peltier, good afternoon. This morning I was broken, you know, that is not what I wanted to hear in my head this morning, but that is how it goes. Matt, on behalf of my family, I would like to sympathize with Desiree family, the Kentish family, the John family. Aisha, hold on. Nairi, hold on. And to all the grands and to everybody. Matt, it's not easy, but the good Lord will see them through. Have a good day, Matt.
1: Our final call on the condolences here. They continue to come in. Hello, talk to me, yes?
2: Hey, Mr. Peltier, blessings to you, sir.
1: Blessings to you, sir.
2: This morning I get caught up, Matt, and I heard my darling friend, Blessed Transition. She was a Kentish, Matt, before John.
1: Yes, yes.
2: Yeah, man, my darling friend, and Susanna, my condolences to the family on both sides of the divide, Matt. And I loved her. She would be really on point. You know, you will say she rude sometimes, but rude with the truth. She just tell it like it is.
1: Mm-hmm.
2: Blessed Transition, Nairi, and everybody, you know. My blessed condolences, and life is all about a transition. Matt, did Skerritt stand up in Parliament and do what? Extend his condolences?
1: Yes, he did. He did, yes.
2: He was the same Prime Minister that took the vehicle to give the former Prime Minister, Matt. Is he the same one?
1: I don't think we want to engage in that kind of talk at this time. Plus, it's not timely. It's not
2: okay,
1: timely.
2: Matt. Okay, thank you.
1: Thank you very much. Everything has a time and a place, huh? Hello, talk to me on the telephone, yes?
3: Yes, thank you, Mr. Peltier.
1: Yeah, talk to me, yes.
3: Your radio station, if I don't hear nothing, no, it makes me hear. I want to say condolences on behalf of my family. There's a mother that raised my mother. So we continue to call and take care of us together.
1: Mm-hmm.
3: But I usually meet her at the health center, but I did not know she died. When I turned the radio, I was listening. I hear somebody call. And so mm-hmm. I say, God is up and take care. Blessed is the name of the Lord. Thank you very much.
1: How are you? Thank you. Thank you again. Mrs. Desiree John, a beloved wife of the former Prime Minister Patrick John. A devoted wife, cherished family member, and treasured friend, whose kindness, grace, and warmth reached the lives of many. Though she has departed this earthly life, her memories will forever remain in the hearts of all who knew her and loved her. Sunrise 1948, sunset 2026 September. Again, our deepest condolences on behalf of the management and staff of Q95, our final call is 1:30. Yes, please.
4: Yes, my brother, what's up, man?
1: Make it quick. We don't have too much time.
4: We don't know already. My condolences are to the whole family in Nairi.
1: Okay.
4: So sad that I saw on the front a couple of days back, and I was giving Nairi a little spot for him to pack his transport. And he was wasting time. I think, go and check your mother, boy, because of X, Y, Z. So, man, now when we meet, we go rap, man. Just hold tight. You know what I mean? And you know what happened already. Matt.
1: Thank you, my brother. Thank you. Let's do this and come back. Of course, time is of the essence. Thank you, Kabuwe man. Thank you for your condolences.
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Of course, we are monitoring the development of the United Nations this morning when a lot of the world leaders walked out. When the president of Israel was making a speech at the United Nations, very interested. Did our own president walk out? I guess I'll have to find out.

That's a development we have to follow. But as I said to you, always a pleasure to speak to the outspoken businessman. It's always a hit when he shows up on this show, The Talk on the Block. But the folks love him all the same because of his forthrightness.

0: Let's say good afternoon to Mr. Anderson Jolly. Mr. Jolly, are you there? Are you there, sir?
1: Good afternoon, Matt. How are you doing?
0: Good afternoon to you, sir. How are you?
1: You know, it's been a pleasure, always a pleasure to join you. I'm here listening and paying attention, you know, and of course, sad news again today. You know, sympathy goes out to all the John family. You know, the lady was a very, very lovely lady. So I wanted to extend our sympathy, you know, out to her. But life goes on, Matt. For those of us who are still living, we still have the burden and the cross to carry through. So we continue.
0: All right. So let's start off internationally there this morning, this afternoon, Andy. Of course, I see the president that you love so much, Mr. what's his name?
1: Donald Trump.
0: Donald Trump.
1: Yes.
0: What's his issue? Yes. What's his issue with the press, Andy? You trying to block press members there? What's going on?
1: You know, there's a few issues. I don't think it's censorship, but I do believe that. Donald is a guy that doesn't tolerate a lot of nonsense sometimes, and I think what's been happening is that some of the outlets have been putting a different spin on what he's saying and what he's doing, and I think he doesn't appreciate that.
0: Are you saying that these outlets are not talking the truth, or is that what you suggested?
1: Well, again, remember, there's different levels of truth, right? And we have to be very careful. I think he has an idea of what he wants to accomplish. And sometimes the media outlets really, really put a spin on it and sometimes try to even sabotage the effort as to what the message actually is. So, but the same thing happens in Dominica to you, Matt. You don't get entrance into every performance that Mr. Scarrett gives.
0: I can't say that, Andy. I mean, if they're having a news conference and I choose not to go, I will not go. But I don't think that ever banned me from any activity that the Labour Party have. I think that may be an unfair statement. It may be an unfair statement.
1: Matt, there's several, I think, they don't invite you to a
0: purpose. Selectively.
1: Forward guy.
0: Yes.
1: Selectively? Matt.
0: But I'm saying that sometimes they would have a news conference that they would invite, of course, their government representatives, and that would be selective. They would not invite me. In terms of a public forum, I don't think in too many occasions I can point to that they have not invited me.
1: I think when you are at that level, you get to make some choices,
0: right?
1: And you can choose what the narrative you would like going forward is. And as I said, Donald Trump is a very outspoken guy. He's different. Mm-hmm. The things that he's doing, I'm going to tell you, no other president would probably do and has done. So people sometimes get rattled by change, but
0: would you agree, because somebody's already stating, you know, Mr. Donald Trump, let's be honest with him, if you don't agree with him, he'll shut you down. Would you agree with that, Andy? I mean, if you're talking the truth, why would he not want to shut you down? Why would he?
1: I think there's different ways to get the point across.
0: Okay.
1: And like I said, Donald is a guy, he listens. He has a very educated people around him, as you can tell.
0: Mm-hmm.
1: But I think there's some people who are a little bit manipulative.
0: Okay.
1: And I think sometimes that comes across. But Matt, that's politics, right? Politics is never a good business.
0: But let me just ask you a straightforward question, Andy. Do you believe in freedom of the press? I just want your view on that.
1: I do believe in freedom of the press.
0: Right.
1: I do believe in freedom of the press 100%, Matt. I do believe that the press should have it. But you also have the fact that sometimes there's ill will.
0: Okay.
1: And many people use scare tactics. Many people use different tactics on the population to get different points or different agendas across. And sometimes, if you notice that's coming across to you, sometimes it's worth it to put a stop to it before it gets worse than it is, you know. Again, like I said, it's different strokes, different folks. Everybody has to put, everybody wants to put this.
0: I don't always agree. I will say that. I don't always agree with the way Mr. Roosevelt Skerritt treats the press sometimes, but I can't say that.
1: He never answers any questions that the press ask him. In fact, I'm going to go back 2 years now, and I don't think Mr. Roosevelt Skerritt has really honestly answered one of your questions that you put forward to him. So, I mean, he dodges, he weaves, and not only that, man, half the time he diverts. So I don't think this is a logical thing that we should discuss. We've not really gotten an honest press conference from Mr. Skerritt in the last 5 years. And you may go back further, but that's as long as I've been listening to them. He brings the information and spins it the way he wants it. So again,
0: Are you saying he's been selective with the truth? That's your point?
1: Well, as I said, there's different levels of the truth. Mm-hmm. And we may not always know all the answers at the public, because a lot of times, Matt, these people don't always tell us everything. So we have to be very guarded in how we look at things. Things may not always be as simple as they look. So there's different agendas. Everybody has their agenda, but the politicians do whatever they want, and it's just a thing these days. And maybe that's why, like, righteous men like you and myself may choose not to ever go into politics, because this might not be the right thing for us. It may not be something that we're good at. And it takes somebody who is a good spin doctor. It takes somebody who cannot tell us a lie, but bend the truth enough to make it seem normal to us. And it also takes somebody who can convince us that they are on our side when they're probably not on our side at all.
0: You know, I can give you a perfect example there. There are some politicians that will never answer the question, but they will answer. For example, if you ask Eugenia Charles of late memory a question that she doesn't want to answer, she would say something like, good question, next question. She's trying to avoid it, but not telling you. Would you say she's telling the truth? There are politicians that appear differently.
1: Yeah, and Matt, here's an example. Recently, mm-hmm. Mr. Nassif had a couple of things that he had to say online,
0: right.
1: And he so eloquently put them, and he asked our Prime Minister very clearly, look, Prime Minister, here's the questions I asked you. Why can't you just go ahead and answer those questions for me? And up to this day, Matt, no questions asked, answered. But what did we expect? We had the grammar school, the roof caved in, no questions answered. We had the Prime Minister go out and buy a brand new vehicle for his kids, $180,000, no questions answered. I came on your show and asked him, Mr. Roosevelt Skerritt, where did you get the vehicle and from whom did you get it as a gift? $180,000 vehicle, or how much ever it was, that you got as a gift, you can't tell us who sent it to us, you can't tell us why they sent it to us, and you can't do anything to identify this vehicle other than it's a gift to the government or to Mr. Roosevelt Skerritt. So everything's a gift for him, but he can't tell us who he gets the gifts from or why he gets the gift. So Mr. Roosevelt Skerritt has really never answered very many of our questions. So again, politics, and I'm not against Mr. Skerritt. Don't get me wrong. I think the other 18 representatives...
0: There are many people who believe, Andy, there's a lot of people who believe that you are against Roosevelt Skerritt. Do you have anything personal against him?
1: No, nothing personal, other than the fact that I think he's doing a terrible job running Dominica. Well, he's running Dominica. He's just running it down. That's the only thing. But other than the leadership of Dominica, much more should be expected of this man. I think he's a very smart man and a very conniving man. And I think a lot of his techniques are done to manipulate.
0: Are you putting smart and conniving in the same sentence?
1: Say that again?
0: Are you putting smart and conniving in the same sentence here?
1: Well, I think he's brilliant. I think the level at which he operates is one that is almost at a psychotic level, meaning that it's very calculated, very meticulous. You know, guys like that, Matt, if you look at history, were like the Green River Killer, Jeffrey Dahmer, you know, those people who could put a plan together and make sure that they could walk in front of the authorities tomorrow and they would look like the most innocent person possible. and I think he's done very well at that. And to tell you, the people like Jeffrey Dahmer, people like the Green River Killer, who killed thousands of people, thousands of women in particular, and Jeffrey Dahmer, everybody knows of them, they were very brilliant people. They knew how to take their prey. They knew how to cover up their tracks. They knew how to make sure that the evidence never led back to them. So I think we have a very, very smart prime minister. I actually admire him. He's a great spin doctor. Mr. Skerrick can possibly describe a situation for you, and you will never know that's really what that happened. So I believe in it. In fact, Matt, I'm going to tell you, I got a lot of flack last time for coming on your show and saying that Mr. Roosevelt, I have more money than Mr. Roosevelt's carry. And even my...
0: Is that a fact? Is that a fact?
1: Well, it is a fact, Matt. And I'll tell you, I mean, I'll sit here with you, Matt, in 5 minutes and we can figure this out. Mr. Skerry supposedly makes about 10,000 EC dollars a month as a public servant to the Dominican people, right? So if you do that every year, mm-hmm. that works out to be about $120,000 EC, correct, right. Matt?
0: Uh huh.
1: And I'm just going to do the quick math for you. I'm going to say that the administration that he has been in, he's been in the power for about, and I don't think it's exactly $10,000, Matt, so we're going to gauge for interest and all that, because I don't think the salaries were always $10,000. Is that correct? I think they were lower, and then they've recently brought them up, right?
0: Mm-hmm. I'm following you. Go ahead. Your argument.
1: So that's 120,000. Call it about $120,000 a year. $120,000 a year multiplied by 25 years. That if you save every penny, meaning that you spent zero of that $120,000 a year, mm-hmm. that would probably bring you up to what, about $3.3 million, mm-hmm. call it, Matt?
0: Yes.
1: Right? And that's EC again, $3.3 million over the lifetime of the administration.
0: Mm-hmm.
1: Matt, I'm going to divide $3.3 million into US dollars for you. Divide that by 2.7169. That will get you about $1.2 million US dollars. That is what our prime minister was supposed to have collected over the last, what, 25 years? Mm-hmm. Are you with me?
0: I'm following you.
1: So if he definitely has 1.2 million US dollars, I mean, my net worth is a lot higher. $1.2 million, I think, is what I have in probably my Playbank account.
0: Okay.
1: So I'm going to tell you, technically, I should be richer than him.
0: All right.
1: Unless he has more money elsewhere that we don't know about. Let's say he had a rich auntie or something, mm-hmm. right? That left him a bunch of money. And we probably know he didn't have a rich auntie, because when he came into office, I think the suit that they put on him was borrowed. Right? If I stand corrected, or given to him, I should say.
0: Wait.
1: So therefore, he didn't have a rich auntie that died. So if we're willing to put this on paper and look at the taxes paid by our public servant, Mr. Roosevelt Skerrick, I would say that, yes, that is a possibility. So he should have, if he kept every dollar, never spent $1, he should have about I'm going to give him $1.5 million probably accumulated over his lifetime U.S. Now, if he does have more than that, Matt, an explanation to the Dominican public would be worthy. So I'm willing to sit down with any accountant and take a look at that. Maybe he had a business that he sold that he may have wanted to account for that have brought him gains. Or maybe he made some investments along the way that have brought him gains. I mean, you could bring those to the table too. But I think, you know, if Mr. Roosevelt Skerrick is honest and he would really like to sit down and compare notes, we could. And we could really see who has more money. But yes, again, I'm just doing the quick math here, Matt.
0: You know, a lot of people are now on Facebook saying, "Well, Mr. Andy, with his pennies or his monies, seem like a little arrogant." Well, how would you defend this?
1: Well, I'm not being arrogant. I just made a statement, and I was just clarifying the statement for the Dominican people. It's not about pennies, and it's not about comparing pennies. We're just saying, if our honest prime minister wanted to come out and really put the books in front of everybody, he could possibly do that and let us know what he's worth today. He's never really done that, Matt. Do you know how much our prime minister is worth today?
0: No, I don't know, because I remember in the year 2007, I wrote a big article. Of course, I was sued and taken to court. So that's started a big controversy that people are now asking questions. I wrote the article, $5,000 salary and a $1 million asset. So people are still asking questions, and you would understand why. $5,000,
1: but Matt, $1 million. Exactly. Yeah. So what is the disconnect here? So I'm going to tell you this, Matt. Mr. Scary Dactyly has, from Wirecom, I think, 3 kids.
0: Mm-hmm.
1: So there's no way none of that money has been spent. You know, kids are not cheap these days. So if you have a $5,000 salary and you have a $1 million asset, where's that extra money coming from? I mean, and maybe he may have more money, but it may not be his money. So he would need to account for that. Because again, like I said, I can account for mine. I can tell you, you can look at my tax statements, you can look at my business statements, you can look at my salary,
0: mm-hmm.
1: and you can see where the money comes from. So I can guarantee you that it is mine.
0: All right. Somebody's saying, but Andy sounds a little jealous of Skerrit at this time. Jealous, Andy?
1: No. Not at all. Not at all. You know, I am just trying to prove a point that we have a man in office
0: okay.
1: who works for the Dominican people that has been raking in the Dominican money with nothing to show the Dominican
0: okay.
1: people. I am showing everybody out there that you are paying somebody to do a job that has not been done. That's all I'm showing you.
0: And living in $64,000 a month of rent?
1: But by the way, he's not paying for the rent out of his pocket. The Dominican people are paying for the rent. Matt, what I like to tell people, look, I work in a system mm-hmm. where we say follow the money. If you want to know the truth, Matt, about anybody, you have to follow the money. You have to see how honest they are. You have to see where they work. You have to see how they spend their money, how they invest. Matt, I could walk into your house today and I could tell you how you're living based on what you have, the books that you have on your shelf, maybe the furniture, maybe the type of bed that you sleep in, maybe the car that you kind of drive. I can tell you how you're doing, but don't get me wrong. I'm just saying to the Dominican people, our prime minister is doing extremely well for a man who is in charge of Dominica, while Dominica itself is not doing as well. That's all I'm trying to put on the table here for people.
0: Well, somebody's suggesting to me here, I just trying to read this there from some official. There is no official or publicly verified figure for the net worth of Mr. Skerrit, the prime minister of Dominica. However, independent estimates from regional financial analysts and investigative journalism platforms generally place his net worth as about 15 million or 100 million USD. The significant gap between his official income and estimated wealth is infrequent. Yes, that's what is being said there on a post. So,
1: yeah, but Matt, so let me ask you a question. Since you are a reporter and a journalist, the question that I was bringing to the entire Dominican people, if he has that much range, why are the Dominican people living and suffering on an island with such a rich prime minister? Why are we still paying for the $64,000 rent? And not only that, Matt, why can't our prime minister, our civil servant, Mr. Roosevelt Skerrit, come to the table and show us what he really has? Because guess what? The people of Dominica want to know. We want to know if you're working for us or you're working for yourself. We would also like to know if the prime minister is taking from us. And we do not know about it. So I am bringing it to the Dominican people. it's time we smarten up and we start following the money. Our prime minister has separate agendas working. He is working on two sets of books. So I tell you that I should have a lot more money than the prime minister. It's not because I am trying to boast. I am trying to show you that I can legally show you where my gains are. And there's no way, if our prime minister is working in office for us, the Dominican people, that he could accumulate that amount of wealth in such a short time with the job that he has today.
0: Isn't it the job somebody's asking of the integrity in public office to do? Follow the money, scary children have assets that can't be explained. That's what somebody's saying there. The integrity.
1: I agree with that.
0: Yes.
1: And in fact, I 100% agree with that. And not only that, Matt, he continues to still take from the people on a monthly basis. Our money continues to support his family. Now, Matt, if I have that amount of money, to tell you the truth, I'm not going to make the poor people like you and me pay for me. I am going to make sure I can take care of myself. So the question for all Dominicans out there is, who is taking care of this prime minister? Us. Are we his peasant slaves that contribute to the well-being of the king at the end of the month? And not only that, this king has more money. He almost owns it. Almost goes back to the colonial British system, where the British keep all the wealth for themselves, and we're the farmers on the land, and we have to farm cane every day. And we, the people.
0: Well, we seem to be pointing fingers at Mr. Skerritt when I'm being told that some of his subjects and maybe some of his ministers may be making a mint as well. So we have to take out some of the pressure from the guy.
1: Well, yes. Matt, but there should be public disclosure of anybody who goes into office. And there should be some way to make sure we can classify their gains while they're in office. We should be able to audit these people.
0: So you're saying we need a lifestyle kind of audit that will reveal what the people already suspect? Yes, a lifestyle audit?
1: Since when did these public servants become more important than us? If I walk into a business today, Matt, and I am stealing money from the business, I am pretty sure that I would have the Inland Revenue behind me. I'm pretty sure that I would maybe have the Dominica Police Force behind me. I'm pretty sure that there will be people looking for me to make sure that that money is returned. I am pretty sure that that money would need to be accounted for. I'm pretty sure that the Inland Revenue would like to get their fair share of taxes from that money. But none of this is happening in Dominica. So I'm just letting people know, if you do the simple math, Andy Jolly is richer than Mr. Roosevelt Skerritt.
0: Somebody said, Andy is right. We ought to know how rich our prime minister is. This is why we need to abolish the IPO. They're getting money on the false pretense. That's what somebody's suggesting at this time. You agree?
1: Well, Matt, there should be no money that is exchanged. And that is fraud. And that is very, very poor. I would hate to think, Matt, between you and me, that our publicly elected officials are taking money under the table. Do you think that's happening in Dominica, Matt? Do you honestly think that's happening in Dominica?
0: If they're taking money on the table, I've gotten a lot of reports about
1: under the table, that they're taking money.
0: All I can tell you, I've gotten a lot of reports about that, but that's something I can't confirm. But I've gotten a lot of reports about that. Yes.
1: There you go. So I just wanted to clear that up because, Matt, last time I was on your show, man, even my mother had to sit me down and I had to give her a simple math. And I said, you know what? If he has extra money, that's your money. That's not my money here. That is a benefit to the Dominican people. So if Mr. Skerritt can actually sit down on a table and identify his assets, identify his gains, and make sure we can fill out a proper financial statement, I think that would be well worth it. Don't you think so, Matt?
0: All right, but somebody says, Andy is a smart guy. He's not bragging about his wealth. He's just trying to open some of the can of worms for Mr. Skerritt. That's what somebody's suggesting. So he's letting you know what's actually going on.
1: But Matt, that is not true. That's not what I'm trying to do. But it would be a kind of worms if there's worms in the can. But it could be just a misunderstanding. It could be something that some accidental misunderstanding with the accountant. A zero could have been misplaced. I mean, Matt, isn't that what we're looking into right now? We're looking into fraud and waste. Isn't that why Dominica is not doing good? Several of our projects that have been accounted for, money goes missing. Several of our projects that have started cannot finish. Several of our projects, instead of putting $10, we've had to put $20 in because there have been overruns on these projects. Where is all the money disappearing to? Why is all this money disappearing from Dominica? Dominicans are supposed to be one of the richest people in the Caribbean. We have so much to offer. However, our money just disappearing. Our money is just, if you walk down in the streets of Roseau today, Matt, the money is not in Roseau. So I'm trying to tell people, here it is, that we know where the money is, but nobody's willing to go get it. Nobody's willing to ask a question. And I am finally telling you that I know where the money is.
0: You do?
1: I know.
0: Well, you
1: that is why I would like, that is why I have told people, honestly, I have more money than Mr. Scare, and I can prove it. If anybody wants a copy of my financial statement, I will happily send it to them. Just call my 1-800 number. I'll send it off to you right away. But can we get a financial statement from any of our elected officials, Matt? Do you know?
0: But that's what the IPO is for. You know, we need to we should have a check at the end of every year to basically investigate what's going on. But this IPO is a lame duck.
1: Man, these people are robbing us blind. They up there filling up their own pockets, and we down here just watching them do it. And you know, man, it is so sickening to see that in Dominica. Nowhere else in the Caribbean is this nonsense going on. Go and try to give the Prime Minister of St. Lucia a $64,000 house and see what will happen next election.
0: Somebody's saying here, and I suspect a freedom writer, that Matt Andy is correct. Eugenia Charles had a law firm, businesses, served as leader of the opposition and Prime Minister for 15 years and left behind about $9 million after all these years. Are you there still?
1: Well, I agree. I agree. And Matt, remember, she had a business and she was a lawyer. And we both know that lawyers make a lot more than teachers because Mr. Skerritt was a teacher. We both know that. And Mr. Skerritt, since his term in office, has never officially owned a business. Am I correct on that, Matt?
0: He's never owned a business. I don't know him to be
1: officially owned a business.
0: I don't know that, yes.
1: Does our Prime Minister own any other business other than the fact that he's been Prime Minister? Yes or no?
0: Mm-hmm. No. I know him for owning any business. No, I don't know him. I don't
1: exactly.
0: know him to know him.
1: So where would the other gains come from, Matt? Where would the other gain? Now, we both know, Matt, don't get me wrong, from seeing our Prime Minister in action, that he is not a smart investor. I can tell you that because guess what? I went to invest in school, and I can tell you our Prime Minister, if you ask him to invest in stock A, he will buy stock C instead. We both know that he's not a good investor. So if he is investing his own money, there's no way it could have grown to that sizable income over time. So the question is, if our Prime Minister is richer than Andy Jolly, where has he gotten the money? That is all the question I wanted to put forward to people last time. And I don't understand why rational people who understand math, who go to town every day and buy their groceries, cannot understand that we have a Prime Minister that does not make more than $10,000 a month, but technically is supposedly one of the richest prime ministers, supposedly one of the richest prime ministers in the Caribbean today. How is that possible? You're making $120,000 EC. And for those of you listening in the diaspora, I want to break that down for you. That's $45,000 US every year that he's making, but he is technically inclined, somebody who has more assets or who has more money than you. $45,000, man, a year. How is our prime minister richer than most of the business people in Dominica? How is that happening? And he's never owned a business. He's been our prime minister from what we know, and he doesn't work at night from what I know on some other project. So where does that capital come from? If anybody can reasonably answer me and give me the answer to that question, I'd really appreciate it. But anyway, we can move on from that topic.
0: We can move on. We're going to take a break, Andy. And of course, a lot of people are now saying, well, you know, we're really busy about trying to find out about Andy's wealth. Why are we not interested in finding out about Mr. Scarrett's wealth? But we'll come back after this. Thank you. Let's do this and come back. What's going on here? Sorry about that. Just give me a second there. Try to get things in place there. Yes?

0: All right, we've been having some issues there. 449-3095, 449-3096, and 449-3097 are the numbers to call as we continue with our program here in the afternoon. Let's do this, and then we'll come back. 449-3095, 449-3096, 449-3097. We are trying to get our theme music at this time. We had a little slight technicality. And we'll get there as soon as we do this. So stick around, Dominica. Let's go. Yeah. Mm-hmm. Well, yeah, we're back. Let's take a few calls there. Hello, talk to me on the telephone, yeah? Huh?
1: Yes, Matt, good afternoon.
0: Good afternoon to you, sir.
1: Good, good, good. I have a question for you. No, let's
0: go. A question for me or for Andy, which one?
1: No, well, Andy can come involved in it.
0: Okay.
1: So where the Labour Party official headquarters is located on King George the Fifth Street.
0: The Labour Party the what? House. Hold on. The Labour Party what?
1: The headquarters, the
0: yeah.
1: office.
0: Mm-hmm. Yes.
1: The Labour Party headquarters.
0: Right, okay.
1: Remember, we know that place. I myself am from Roseau, so I know.
0: Okay.
1: All right. Now, how did Labour Party end up acquiring that property and that building? We saw the Cubans being there. We have never seen the Labour Party have a barbecue to raise funds. So I am coming to with what Andy is saying.
0: Mm-hmm.
1: Well, who's in charge of the Labour Party?
0: Who's
1: the Prime Minister?
0: Mm-hmm.
1: Up to now, we have never heard any fundraising records of Labour Party and campaign like this and that. And the stages alone is $100,000. We know that. So where is the Prime Minister of Dominica getting that money from? And the lawyers in Dominica, they need to be more patriotic and come up front, you know, and sue the government, because they have to answer to us. They have to answer to us, and I want to know how much money the Prime Minister of Dominica has. It's my duty. I'm a Dominican. It's my right. I want to know. Good afternoon.
0: All right, somebody's saying here, let me see if I can read that message there. 449-3095. Let's get to a voice note. Andy, stick around still. Stick around, yes.
2: Matt, good afternoon. Listen to you and Mr. Jolly.
0: Yes.
2: Good afternoon, Andy, if you get this message. Matt, Andy is right. He might have more money than Scary. Because we mixing up the people's money, the country's money, with what have supposedly been embezzled, okay? Based on Scary's salary, Andy is right. He might have more money than him, because he's a businessman doing, and he tell you his play account is about million plus. So when certain things are said, we must analyze what's being said. Okay? And he gave you the mathematical calculation of what he assumed he would have based on the term in office. Now, secondly, I'd say Andy says he thinks the man is very, very smart. Matt, that's relative. A conning person, and you question him whether the somebody who is conning the term that Andy used, I can't quite remember the exact term, and you question it. Matt, in that case, you are right, because I see it as relative. But if I'm a sneaky person, I don't have to be a whole lot smarter than the average citizen. But the conning ways that you exercise over and over, and you notice how people do, you learn the pattern and you go them, and you don't have to be a genius to do it. Now, he said he's psychotic. That I agree with Andy. It's a person with a bad psychological problem that does what this guy does and the rest of the people who follow him. Some of them, really, I would not himself tell you what I think, because what's going to happen, man? Sooner or later, when the dominoes start to fall, if and when the domino falls, the people of Dominica realize how much of a fool this man has made of them, because he's not that smart. He's quite very well calculated, but you could almost tell what this guy is doing, what is possible of, if you have a good common sense, you read and comprehend and you put yourself out there to learn and watch people's behavior and whatnot. So in that case, I say he needs a smart man. Thank you. Good afternoon.
0: All right, more telephone calls at this time. Yes, Andy, you generate a lot of phone calls now. Let's take a few and then we'll continue the program. Are you there? Yes, hello.
3: Interesting discussion.
0: Hello, talk to me. Yes, are you there, caller?
1: What?
0: Yes.
1: Blessings to you, bro.
0: Blessings, man.
1: Dr. Jolly, blessings to you.
3: Good afternoon.
1: I learned something from Mark. Repetition builds reputation. And I add to it, it also builds character and familiarity. What you're doing, Doc, is highly commendable. Just continue to do it. One day, a lot of bone-headed people like myself, it will finally infiltrate or penetrate our hard skulls. Matt, I have two comments you read pertaining to Andy Jolos of the Prime Minister, and Andy want to compare his pennies with the Prime Minister. Matt, I know these are Dominicans that are making those comments. Am I correct, Matt?
0: Yep.
1: Can you imagine, Matt? Matt, you in your home. Matt, you have your wife and your children and all of that to look about. But guess what? You're busy looking at Andy. Andy's a private citizen. The prime citizen, the prime minister, his wife, are public citizens. So when we have them under scrutiny to go and talk about Andy, Andy is not accountable to you. And Andy is willing to expose himself to scrutiny. He wants to tell you, yes, he can send you his all his documents and to see how he get where he's at. But he's telling you, look at a public servant who must have much, much more money than him, illegally, not legally, and I'm reading that out of what he's saying, because he's saying he knows where the money is. And this is not scared money. That is our money, Matt. So for somebody to deflect their attention from that family matter, which is government, which is the country, and say, let us look at Andy, Andy's boastful, or he has 2 pennies, or he's jealous of scary. Matt, how docile, easily led, easily managed, easily folded. How naive. We are not visionary, Matt, to see basic things like, look it over here. No, let us look at Andy. So, Andy, repetition builds reputation. Continue. Thank you.
0: All right, thank you very much. So, let's take another phone call. Are you there, caller? Hello. Bring down the volume on the radio.
4: I'm there. Sorry, man. Yes, man. Big up to you, Andy. You see, like Dominicans always want to blame the messenger. What did they listen to the message? And that is why I always tell him, Matt, about Roosevelt Skerrigan. And, you know, Andy just described all what I just see about Skerrigan. I don't waste my time on Skerrigan because Skerrigan have the people, as I see, for election, for every living thing, because

0: if you get any money, and where you hide any money. No, see, you're not coming on national radio saying you know where the money is and you have money to channel that. Are you willing to work with a law team or whatever to expose Mr. Skerrit with the evidence that he does not answer anybody, and under the money they have, he will be answering? That's all I have to ask Mr. Jordan. Okay?
1: Thank you very much. Andy, you're still there? You're still here?
2: Well, I'm right here. And here's the thing.
1: Uh-huh.
2: The strange thing about money, Matt, it leaves trails. And it's very hard to hide things these days. Because, you know, we live in a computer world. We have very smart analysts. If you notice what's happening right now, they're tracking down people's funds, whether it be Maduro, whether it be Iran, whether it be Cuba, they're tracking down where the funds are. So this is not something a forensic accountant cannot do. But what I have to tell the people is that, understand for a second what I'm bringing to your attention, that there is something wrong. As we go, Matt, the math not mathing.
1: Mm-hmm.
2: So I just did simple math for people and said, hey, here's a man that should not, in his bank account, have more than $3.2 million over a lifetime if he didn't spend a penny. And all we have to do is follow the money. And if he has more than that, somebody has to tell us where you got the last penny. Now, don't get me wrong. He has a wife as well. And the wife has a business as well. But again, all these things can be tracked, man. All these things, you can see an in and an out, and you can see how it's doing. Everybody files their taxes every year. So we can take a look at that. Again, Matt,
1: mm-hmm.
2: These are things that we can sit down and do with pencil and paper over a weekend and come up with an answer. I just gave you the simple equation here in about 10 minutes. And don't get me wrong. I want people to understand this is how I see things when we have an elected official that comes to us. Not only that, Matt, we are one of the very few societies in the Caribbean that do not have accountability. And I'm saying financial accountability for any of our politicians. We have people that come in office, Matt,
1: mm-hmm.
2: and they can come in with $5 and live with $5 million. And nobody would ask them a question. Nobody would ask them, but how you do that? So, Matt, it is fair to say that a lot of the young people that Mr. Skerrit are wooing to come into politics, what do you think they're doing in there? Everybody trying to make sure they fill up their pocket because that's the best job in town. That is the nice job in town. Matt, if you want to get rich in Dominican right now, Matt, the saying is going around. Join the politics because that's where the money is. That's who controlling all the money.
1: And you're convinced of that. You're convinced of that. That's where the money is. Yes.
2: Matt, don't go out and get a job by WeChurch, by Nassif, or by Jollies, or by Astafans. Become a politician. It's much more productive than getting a job at one of these enterprises. And these are all fine companies that I just recommended, Matt. But guess what? Who wants to get a job now when you could become a politician? Who doesn't want a brand new car? Who doesn't want a nice dress to go to parliament? Who doesn't want a travel certificate to travel free of charge? Who doesn't want that? But guess what? Who's paying for that? The people of Dominica, of course. But that's what I'm telling you. Why is it that our civil servants, Matt, are living better lives than us?
1: But why do you think, with all the comments you have made, Andy, and you know, comparing the ministers' lifestyles to, you know, us, of course, public, I'm saying private citizens. Are you there, caller? No, I was trying to connect you there. 44930. So why, I'm asking, Andy, why is it that it appears that people just don't care? They see the lifestyles of the politicians, but you know, they don't care. Life goes on.
2: Matt, it's education. And, you know, we're not good with money. We in fact, Matt, there's a lot of people that would have money and give it to other people to manage for them because we're not financially educated. And it goes to show because, Matt, how many banks have closed up in Dominica? Imagine we have banks leaving. Banks are probably one of the most interesting organizations that

0: are in every country in the world. In fact, there are more banks in, you go to a small Caribbean island, you know, some of the smaller Caribbean islands, they have more banks than churches. But here it is in Dominica that our banks are leaving. Why? Because we're not financially educated. So we don't follow the money. And it's time Dominicans stop listening to the rhetoric. It's time Dominicans stop gossiping. Follow the money.
1: Let's take a phone call. Hello, talk to me. Yes, good afternoon to you. This is the Talk on the Block.
2: Yes, good afternoon, Matt.
1: Good afternoon to you, yes.
2: Andy, your favorite listener, you are the best. Let me say something. Matt, he's not telling you to join any politician, you know. You have to join the scary politician. That is where you'll get money. Is that the opposition politician you have to join? Okay? And Andy, thank you for saying what I cannot say when I want. Thank you.
1: All right, thank you very much. Yes, so the question continues, Andy. Why are the citizens remaining quiet when they see, according to you, allegedly, that the politicians are the ones making the money? Yeah? You say lack of education.
0: Matt, you know, Matt, I wish when we got electoral reform, and I know that's another hot topic around many Dominicans. In my opinion, we've not gotten electoral reform in Dominica. I wish when we got electoral reform in Dominica, we had gotten some part of financial electoral reform, where parties could go ahead and decide on spending, where we could go ahead and have a more even spread in terms of sharing the political outgoings for both parties. Matt, we didn't get that. Why don't you think we got that? It's because, guess what? You know, and there's been so many disparities over time. You understand?
1: Mm-hmm.
0: And isn't that strange, Matt, that we have two political parties in Dominica? However, for some reason, the Labour Party has a significant more among the funds going into it, in the sense that they could buy houses, they could build official offices. They have several offices around. Not only that, they can campaign spending for Labour is probably, I'm going to just put a number out there, man, and many people may not agree with me, seven times more. Labour spends seven times more than the UWP party in any election. So again, why is this divide so big? There's a divide between the rich and the poor. And who accounts for that? Not only that, Matt, here's the next question I'd like you. Who manages or monitors campaign funds for both parties? Let's say today, Matt, I wanted to make a random donation to a party. And in return, maybe I wanted something. You know, maybe, you know what? I don't like the color of my passport. My passport right now is a blue passport. Maybe I want a red passport instead. So I make a large donation to whichever party so that I can get a red. Matt, that stuff's illegal. So who in Dominica monitors that? Why don't we have an agency that's looking? Why don't we have more watchdogs in Dominica that are looking at that? Guess why, Matt? Because those people are mummified. Those people are sitting at their desk every day like dummies with their hands tied, and they can't do anything because if they do something, the one job that they've had will disappear immediately overnight. Because guess what? You're looking into somebody's funds that you're not supposed to. You're poking your nose somewhere where you're not supposed to poke, and therefore you can no longer feed your family overnight. That is why people are scared of retaliation. People are scared that if they look into things, that they might find something. Guess what? They know what's coming. Instead of somebody patting them on the back and saying, you know what? It's good, sir. Thank you for being a whistleblower. Thank you for bringing that to the public's attention. Instead, that person gets shoved out of the door and says, you didn't have a right to go look at that. And it happens in all our ministries, Matt. It happens in our police force. It happens at Inland Revenue. Matt, how many times has money disappeared at Inland Revenue and nobody can speak for it? How many times has money disappeared at our airport in Melville Hall Airport and nobody knows where it goes? How many times has tax money, how many times has money that has been seized disappeared and nobody knows where it is? Who's asking these questions? Where are the watchdogs in Dominica? We have none, Matt, because the watchdogs have been buried alive.
1: All right. Let me ask you a question. Somebody insisted I ask you. Let me ask you the all the same. I can't understand how Andy sees all the wrongs that Skerrit does as a prime minister, but someone is blind to all the things Trump does, like Skerrit. Double standard, somebody says. Can you ask him what he thinks about Trump and how he's making money as the president? Somebody else adds, why are we worried about Trump when we should be worried about Skerrit? Can you answer that question?
0: Listen. Uh-huh. I'm going to answer the question very simply put, Matt. And yes. If the person didn't know that, now they know. I am a proud Dominican. I love my country. I live in America. I work in America. I went to school in America. But I love Dominica, and I love to live in Dominica. And I'm going to tell you, you don't need to worry about America. America will be just fine. In fact, here's what I'm going to tell that person about America. We print money here. We can print as much of it as we want. America is where everybody wants to come to and live in. But we have a small country, Dominica, that has significant problems. And not only that, in addition to the fact that we have climate issues, in addition to the fact that we have a lot of other financial issues, our cost to shipping in Dominica is very high. Our cost of goods in Dominica is very high. I have to live in Dominica 6 months a year, and that is where I see the people struggle. Now, people in America may have it a little hard. Okay, our diesel price up. But guess what? The stock market's at the highest it's been. Manufacturing is doing well in Dominica, in the United States. But what is doing well in my country? Where are our factories in Dominica? When last did we open a factory? We have a prime minister that is in charge. Listen to this, Matt. We have a prime minister that is in charge of so-called, his office is going to be economic investment. Isn't that what his office is, Matt, if I'm corrected?
1: Yep. Mm-hmm.
0: But Dominica hasn't had one single investment since he has gotten into office. So here it is that I have a problem with that. I'm a proud Dominican. I love my country. But you know what I don't like to see? I don't like to see us taken advantage of. And I have to tell you, we have real issues in Dominica. And a lot of our issues are solvable. And I think a lot of them are caused by the leadership we have in Dominica. And I wouldn't go and say all the leadership, you know, Matt. I'm going to tell you, Mr. Roosevelt has some good people on his team. There's a few good men there, you know, Matt. But they've been silenced and dummied down. And it's so sad to see that these smart men and women have to follow every word that their boss says, like almost like a gangster says, and they have to do whatever he wishes. Because guess what, Matt? That's where the next meal comes from. If they don't do or fall in line with Mr. Roosevelt's Skerrit's plan, Matt, have you ever seen a minister that didn't fall in line with Mr. Skerrit's plan? Have you ever seen somebody in his office that disagreed with him? Matt, you've been a journalist for years. We have Republicans out here that will speak against a Republican president. We have Republicans out here that disagree with what our president is doing. Why we have nobody in Dominica that disagree with anything Mr. Skerrit does? How is that possible? We have an entire cabinet that agrees with everything he does and says. Do you agree with that, Matt?
1: Mm-hmm.
0: How is that possible? How is that nobody opens up and says, you know what, Prime Minister?
1: But somebody else says, well, they're good at not exposing their dirty laundry. That's what I've heard. They're good at not exposing their dirty laundry. There's a lot of dirty laundry inside, but they will not expose it to the public. That's what I've heard.
0: Matt, Matt, that's not right. I disagree with you for that.
1: But I'm telling you, that's a perception out there.
0: Matt.
1: Yeah, go ahead.
0: Their dirty laundry is the people's dirty laundry. We need to know.
1: Okay.
0: You cannot keep everything. Remember, these people are working for their constituents. These people are working for us. So, Matt, if the leaders that we have appointed keeping the dirty laundry among them, what are we supposed to know down below? So are you saying that they, when they have a problem, they keep it among themselves and we're not supposed to know? We're the employer of the government. If my employees keep secrets from me, Matt, I walk in and I fire them tomorrow. If you are a manager in my company and you keep in secrets from me, I walk in and the fridge hasn't been working for a week and you didn't tell me about it, Matt, you will be out my door as soon as possible. I need to know these things. This is safety and security of my business. And we, the Dominican people, are the business of the government and not the other way around. And too many people in Dominica get that confused. We hired these people to go up there and represent us, not the other way around, Matt.
1: Let's shift gears there for Andy, because we don't have too much more time. As it relates to, you know, I know you've been following the issues for the week, and then in as it relates to confirmation, are you sort of surprised that this confirmation process is so confused? Are you there?
0: Confused? No. I am very confused by it, man. And not only that, I'm hoping that confirmation had several delays. And there were delays due to the computer system. There were delays due to people, you know, issues, other issues that came up. There were changes that were made in Parliament or in the cabinet. I'm hoping that if you have to check a lot of the delays, Matt, I think it amounts to about, 10, 11 months. So I'm hoping that what they will do is increase the amount of time that people can get confirmed. And we've seen in the last by-election that we had that there was very, very low voter turnout. And there must be something to say for that. And I think that our prime minister needs to extend the confirmation process for people. I think October 15th is when it says it should stop. I think there needs to be an extended time. And not only that, Matt, I think there needs to be extended courtesies. And what we've seen time and time again, Matt, is that the administration has made it very easy to register their people. And they've gone out of their way to make sure that their people are registered, as long as you're their people. And it's surprising to me that not everybody in Dominica is their people. I want to let the Dominican public know that the people that we have hired to run Dominica is only there for some of the Dominicans, not all the Dominicans. It's very, very clear in their actions. Now, I know that Mr. Skerritt will come and say, hey, they're there for everybody, but their actions speaks louder than words. Our elected officials, starting with Mr. Roosevelt Skerritt and all the way down to the worst minister that we have, which is Denise Pemberton-Charles, I will go ahead and tell you that they are there for only their people. They're there to make you part of them. But if you're not part of them, you do not count as a Dominican citizen. So as I tell you, I've been very clear with that. I've been very frank with that. Start at the top and to the bottom and the worst one. That's what they're there for.
1: All right, Dominica, 449. A lot of more calls are coming in. But let's take a quick break. We'll come back, of course. We have about, 25 more minutes before we wrap it up here in the afternoon. Stick around.
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1: Here's a question for you, Andy, before we go. Election reconfirmation ends on October 14th, right? Since there was a delay of 11 months to confirm, will we get back those additional months? Mr. Gregoire has asked for an additional 90 days, I believe. Do you think we should get it back?
2: I do think, Matt, that we should get it back. I think we should definitely get it back. I don't get me wrong, Matt. I don't think we have to get back the 11 months, but I do think there needs to be some amends made. If we're talking about fair and free elections and we're talking down that path, we should make amends to that. I think there is some room for that. I don't think Dominica has an economy to support another election right now. We just went through a by-election that almost seemed like an election. And I think we need to put all this campaigning aside. When the campaigning is out, Matt, it distracts the representatives from the work that they're doing. In fact, Dominica's cabinet is probably one of the actual laziest cabinets in the Caribbean. And a lot of people might question why I use the word lazy. It's because they meet less than any of the other countries. In fact, we have a very lackadaisical attitude when it comes to administration meeting to discuss things. Not only that, Matt, I'm going to also put that note out there. Our cabinet is actually one of the most disturbing cabinets simply because there's very little that is achieved in cabinet. There's not what I call healthy discussion. There's not a balance of discussions in our cabinet. So I'm going to tell people, if they look around the Caribbean and actually see how a normal cabinet performs, you will rate Dominica as one of the worst in the Caribbean. Hence to show our performance for it as well. And there's lots of camaraderie. There's very little effort put in to the actual work of the government. In fact, more work is put into the dress code in cabinet than there's actual work put in as to the work of the people or for the people. So, yes.
1: All right. So, do you really believe that we'll have election this year or maybe sometime next year? What's your thoughts?
2: My thought is we don't need another election. I mean, we have so many other things on the table, Matt. I mean, right now, and Matt, our time.
1: Your point is we are not ready for an next election, an election.
2: Well, we're definitely not ready, and I don't think we can sustain it either, Matt. These elections are very crippling to our Dominican economy. There's nothing that an election really adds to our Dominican economy. And the only thing it really does, Matt, is it pollutes our streets. There's tags that are put up all over. Those are never brought down. There's a lot of bickering that goes on. We have several projects that are on hand. And I wish the administration would take a little more time to see if they can figure out how to finish those projects. The geothermal map is one that I'm looking towards, Matt. And I will tell you, Matt, the last time that I brought up some ideas on your show, and one of the ideas that I brought up was data centers. I got a lot of flack for that, but online. But here,
1: maybe because of a lack of understanding as to what a data center is, maybe. I don't know.
2: Well, I don't think it's lack of understanding. I think a lot of people listen to things and they probably don't understand things well enough to comment on them. But people hear things like data centers are bad or this is bad for us or we're the nature island of the Caribbean. But Matt, we have to find ways that we can stimulate the economy of Dominica. And one of the resources that Dominica has in abundance is water. And if we can create the geothermal plant and use it correctly, another resource that we may have in abundance is electricity, if we can do it. But Matt, if we can get a few people that can create good data centers, to come down and to help us harness some of that and to help us develop. We need people to come and help us develop our country, man. And we need the smarter minds to come here and say, hey, you guys have some good resources. How can we use them and use them in a very gracious way in order not to sort of put a burden on the citizens of Dominica? But we have to find ingenious ways. I also got some flack, Matt, because I recommended creating an investment club for the diaspora as well. And it looked like a lot of people said they would do that, but very few people trust the administration of Dominica to handle any money. And in fact, a lot of the reason why a lot of the diaspora left is because of this administration. So more people have left because of this administration than any other administration. So therefore, they're not willing to turn around and send their hard-earned money back to Dominica, even though at heart...
1: But does it have to be handled by this administration, though, Andy? Does it have to be handled, the investment bank that you were talking about? Does it have to be handled by this administration?
2: Well, here's the thing, Matt. I think any money coming into Dominica, the administration wants to get their hands on it. In fact, it was so sad to see our prime minister, and I don't know if you watched this, Matt. Our prime minister was in parliament trying to make sure that when DJ MJ go out, that they're going to have somebody in charge of how much money DJ MJ makes or how much money Shelly makes. Or Asa Mantan goes to Guadeloupe and he makes 5,000 euro. Any money that they can see coming into this country, Matt, I think the administration wants to monitor it. So if we were to set up a diaspora, trust the government of Dominica with it or anywhere close to it. Even with our national NBD bank, Matt, that is something that is highly skeptical as well. The government of Dominica really has both hands in NBD, and they can get whatever they want out at any time. So if you had to ask me if I have a high trust of putting money in NBD, which is Dominica's national bank, I'm going to tell you I don't trust them. Because I think that there are things that the government of Dominica does to manipulate that bank. And they're...
1: But are they not the majority... Are they not the majority shareholders now?
2: Well, exactly, Matt. And here's where the manipulation comes in. It's the same thing with our power company. How is that we're in March and we've gotten geothermal, but our bill is still higher than it ever has been? And the Dominica government is the majority shareholder in Domlec. So it's been shown that the Dominica government has their hands in several pockets in Dominica. The actual management of that is done by a few people that we have appointed. However, Matt, again, it goes back to our initial conversation. How do we make sure that our elected officials have a physical responsibility to report to us? Do we know where they live, how much they spend, how much they put in their bank account? Who's keeping track of this? Nobody's keeping track of this. So therefore, trust is not something that we can place in the administration because they have not given us a clear. Look, we just elected...
1: And you are basically getting the approval or the nod there from a former bank manager. He says you're on point.
2: Well, yes, we just elected Ashma McDougall. In order to get in office in Roseau North, did Ashma McDougall have to submit a financial statement to any official to show that she was qualified or what her assets were going into government? Ashma McDougall may leave the government a very rich woman. And we don't know where she got that money. She may have taken some from...
1: But that's where the IPO should step in, Andy, because, you know, every government minister should present their accounts to the IPO. But has that been happening? That's the question.
2: Do you honestly think that could possibly happen in this day and age, man? Between the two of us, we're not speaking to all the Dominican public on Q95. Just me and you here speaking. Do you think there's any elected official in the government that can submit their financial statement to be reviewed for public scrutiny right now? Yes or no?
1: I'm just telling you, Andy, this is the law. This is what should happen. I can't tell you what is happening, but I can tell you this is the law. They should present all their accounts so they can be reviewed. That's what I'm telling you.
2: Matt, nothing is being reviewed. And if we have to, if we as the Dominican people need to understand why we're in poor shape, why our government officials are not working for us, it's because I think there's a lot of the 19 government officials that are working for themselves. And they have their own thing going on, and the Dominican people are of the least priority right now. And
1: Well, maybe the chairperson of the IPO could give us a report as to what is really happening, because we've not gotten a report. Maybe for the past year, I haven't heard anything from the IPO. So something, I don't know what's going on.
2: Nothing.
1: I don't know what's going on.
2: It's dead. And Matt, here's why I say something like that, that I don't believe our elected officials are working for the Dominican public. Look at our roads. Look at our schools. Look at our public spaces. Look at our tourism. Look at Scott's Head. Look at Portsmouth in deplorable shape. Look at the amount of landslides. There's money given for the roads. Matt, I cannot believe in this day and age that we have. I'm going to go to my community because charity begins at home. Shakira is my constituent representative.
1: Your pal rep.
2: She's our representative, our pal rep. Everybody knows that's pal rep. Matt, Shakira passes on the Bailey Bridge next to the Macmillan gas station to go home every day. It's a Bailey Bridge. That bridge has been put there since Hurricane Maria over 16 years ago. Well, I don't think it's 16 yet, but it's close to 16.
1: About 10 years ago, 10.
2: 10 years. Okay, 10 years ago. 2016.
1: 9 to 10, 17.
2: Yes. Matt, we've had a Bailey Bridge in Newtown going across the Cascade. And my representative, Shakira, passes on it every day without even blinking an eye. And it is okay with her. I pass on that Bailey Bridge. And I'm thinking, why do we still have a Bailey Bridge in Newtown? A Bailey Bridge is supposed to be a temporary replacement of a bridge. Newtown used to be one of the best. In fact, the reason why they named Newtown, Newtown was supposed to be the upgrade for Roseau. I'm just letting people know. That's why the name Newtown is a name. It's the new town. It was supposed to be an upgrade. We have a Bailey Bridge still at the location between Newtown and Castle Comfort. And she lives right on top of that hill. And she passes there every day. Her mother lives up the hill. And she goes and visits her mother. And she lives up there. And she, out of respect for herself, does not say, hey, you know what? That is something that I can do for my community. I need to replace that bridge. We built a hotel on the Lale Coco, which is, everybody know, the Lubia stretch. We built a couple million dollar hotel on Lale Coco. And right in front of it, we have a Bailey Bridge. Who thinks out there that our politicians are interested in working for Dominica? I'm going to say we have 19 elected officials working for themselves. Therefore, none of them can bring their financial statement to any institution in Dominica to be reviewed for the public. Because guess what? Their financial statements would not make sense. The math will not math.
1: Oh, hold on. Let me take a voice note here. Yes.
0: Matt Jolly is so right. Anything else makes more money than our prime minister in America, Matt. Any senior makes a lot more, almost twice the amount of money that the Prime Minister of Dominica makes. Yet still, he's a multimillionaire. How does that happen? And Jolly cannot be running his mouth just for running sake, you know. Because you cannot be living in America and talk about millions you're making and not be paying your taxes. He would have been arrested. But clearly this man is a man that talking from a straight point of view. You know what? And this, that is how we want to hear people speaking. By example, that is what it is.
1: All right, Dominica, 449-3095. We don't have too much more time. But always, as Andy said, the math is not math. And this one again from Sheila. Are you there? Are you there, Andy? Yes. Are you there?
3: Yes.
1: Are you there? I don't know what's going on with his line.
2: No, Matt. I'm right here. I'm saying that we may need to extend your show.
1: Well,
2: we may need to have a longer show.
1: we will talk about that, but time is of the essence. We have just about 6 more minutes. We have another show coming up at the 3 o'clock hour. But as you said, the math may not be math in a distance.

0: On the telephone. Hello, talk to me. Yes? Uh-huh.
1: Good afternoon, Matt.
0: Good afternoon to
1: Matt, in addition with all the missing monies and the speak about Matt.
0: Uh-huh.
1: You remember when Mr. Lincoln first did the story about the $1.2 billion?
0: Yes.
1: Mr. Scary tell us, when he did the final count, Mr. Lincoln and the shame. Matt, you know how many years that gone on that?
0: But as many years.
1: Shame on you, Scary. Shame, Scary. Scary to your body. I leave it like that.
0: Leave it like that, my brother. Leave it like that. Hello, talk to me on the telephone, yes? Uh-huh.
2: Good afternoon, Matt.
0: Good afternoon to you, sir.
2: Matt, tabulators. Who are these tabulators? I want to know their name, because Mr. Skerritt claims that when his tabulators are finished tabulating, Mr. Leonard Clinton will be embarrassed. That's the word he used, embarrassed. So give me the names of those tabulators, please. And how does a politician become richer than the biggest and best businessman in the country? How does it happen? And he never had a business. Remember that? He never had a business. Crazy T would go to Leonard Clinton White's store and buy him clothes. Is that correct, Matt?
0: I don't
2: know
0: that.
2: Can you verify that?
0: I have to verify, but I don't know that for sure. Four more minutes and we go. Hello, talk to me, yes?
3: Yeah, Matt, just quickly.
0: Uh-huh.
3: Dr. Jolly, I wanted to do a bit of research because in America, it's a great concern pertaining to do with those data centers, water guzzlers, and electricity guzzlers. Matt, you keep saying it seems like. You there with me, Matt?
0: I'm right here. Yes, go ahead.
3: You keep saying it seems like the people don't care. Matt, when you have poor people who go to bed, they can barely have a dinner. They do not know how they're going to have breakfast. When they wake next morning, they do not know how they're going to get their lunch. They do not know where their children are at. It's like, and you saying they don't care about what is happening in Dominica is like you're telling poor people they're supposed to eat healthy. When those people with all the money are eating poorly, and poor people are supposed to eat healthy. But their preoccupation is surviving the day-to-day hell Roosevelt Scarry has put them under. So if not for Jolly and man like what is then Simeon Joseph, and you come in there, and maybe a passerby, them people here at 295, they don't even care about 295. They're looking to see how they can survive illegally, legally, by any means necessary. Thank you.
0: All right. Andy, let's have your final comments. I suspect I have to invite you a lot more, you know?
4: You'll
0: be in Dominica very soon, I expect, huh?
4: I'll be here soon, Matt. Always, you know, always wishing my people the best, you know. But I just want to reach out there to as many people. And let them know we need to start looking at the numbers, and we need to start taking a look at things. Numbers don't lie, man. We need to look at the numbers. We need to make sure our elected officials or the so-called politicians are not robbing us blind. They're not taking from the kitty and putting in their own pockets, because they were sent up there to do a job. And to tell you the honest truth, not only are they not doing the best job that they can, but they're enriching themselves, and they're driving nicer cars than us. They're living in better places than us. It seems like they're the ones getting ahead, while the people of Dominica are not getting ahead. So we need to take a good look at what is really going on in this country. And the numbers will lead us to where we need to go. So I'm just out here explaining to the people. If you have questions, like I said, you know, feel free to reach out to me. But guess what I am? I am a mathematician. And when I tell you, we need to look at those numbers, because some of those numbers are just so insane. I don't know how people cannot see through their eyes, Matt. I just don't know. I watching them and they're looking really big to me.
0: Again, the math is not mathing. Andy, it was a pleasure. Somebody says 9 years after Maria, IPO is a total waste of time. And our tax monies, they have no testicular fortitude. to do the right thing in Dominica. And they were gone. See you again sometime soon, okay? Thank you now.
4: Thank you, man.
0: Pleasure is mine. The math not math, man. What has happened to the IPO, huh?

0: not with Country.
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0: After working hard for many years in London, Goldwyn is now retired and back living in Dominica enjoying his pension. 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I met him coming out of Flossie's with the help of some staff carrying different foods, drinks and meats to his vehicle. 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

0: Since he celebrated 42 years of Freshwood, a radical environmental activist, a community man who has merged environmental education with local cultural initiatives. 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

0: Good afternoon, Dominique. Beautiful Dominique. The one and only nature isle of the Caribbean. It's 4 o'clock once again on this Tuesday afternoon. Today is September 22nd, 2026. And once again, I welcome you to another edition of the Tuesday editions of your Nature Isle Small Business Buzz. Let me give you one interesting fact to start off our day today. Wellness travelers account for less than 10% of tourism trips globally, but they generate close to 18% of tourism spending. So in other words, people are increasingly willing to spend money to slow down, escape the stress, reconnect with nature, and of course, recharge. And you know, when you think about that, what better place to have that conversation than right here in Dominica, the nature island of the Caribbean? So today we're going into the mountains, figuratively speaking, right? To explore the business opportunities where nature, wellness, hospitality, and tourism come together. So you might be wondering, who is our guest and where exactly are we taking you this afternoon? Those are good questions, by the way. Well, stay right there. We're going to give you time to relax a little bit, you know, find your good place, right? Because we're going to take our first short break. When we return, we'll tell you more about all these things. But for now, let me just tell you more about us and what we do.
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0: Yes, and welcome back to the Tuesday editions of the Nature Isle Small Business Buzz here on Q95, the big station. Once again, good afternoon to everyone listening across Dominica. You know, our entrepreneurs, small business owners, you know, those who are still at work, right? Or maybe you are already on the road in a bus or in your own vehicle. You're probably just at home, or you're probably in some shop or snack it. And to everyone joining us, of course, on Facebook and YouTube, and of course, as always, a special welcome to our Dominican family from the diaspora. Thank you so much for being here today, this afternoon. And of course, our independent season is officially underway, right? And we all know that we began our celebrations last weekend with, of course, our days of prayer and Thanksgiving. And really, you know, what a wonderful way and meaningful way to begin a season of, you know, national celebration. Giving thanks, reflecting on how far we've come, and of course, looking ahead to where we want to go as a people and as a country, right? And perhaps, you know, the idea of slowing down, reflecting, you know, and reconnecting is actually quite fitting for today's program, right? Before the break, of course, I shared an interesting statistic, you know, and it talks about wellness travelers representing a relatively small share of global tourism trips, but account for a disproportionately large share of tourism spending, right? And that should get our attention here in Dominica, right? Because think about what people increasingly travel around the world looking for, right? Peace and quiet, clean air, mountains, forests, right? Rivers, healthy food, physical activity, opportunities to disconnect from technology and stress, right? And simply somewhere they can breathe. Here, of course, in our very own Nature Island, many of those things are not products we have to manufacture, right? We already have them, right? The business opportunity is in figuring out how we take those natural assets and thoughtfully transform them, you know, into experiences that people are willing to travel for and, of course, pay for, right? While, of course, more importantly, protecting the very environment that makes those experiences possible. And of course, ladies and gents, that brings us perfectly into today's conversation: rest, reconnect, and recharge in nature. So we're going to explore the business of retreats, nature-based hospitality, wellness, and of course, wellness tourism. But we're also going behind the business itself, right? So we're going to ask questions like, where did the idea come from? Who is the entrepreneur behind it? What does it take to turn a peaceful location in the mountains into a viable business? Who is the customer? And how do you market an experience, you know, where sometimes the whole point is to get away from everything? My guest this afternoon is Mrs. Rosaline Roll, right? Owner of R&R Mountain Retreat. We'll hear, you know, of course, her entrepreneurial story. Discover what guests can expect at R&R Mountain Retreat. Talk about the challenges and opportunities of, you know, operating this kind of business in Dominica, and explore whether the growing global demand for wellness and nature-based experiences represents an even bigger opportunity for Dominican entrepreneurs like Rosaline here. So Rosaline, good afternoon, or Rose. right? And welcome to the Tuesday editions of the Nature Isle Small Business Buzz. It's a pleasure to have you with us.
1: Good afternoon, and thank you for inviting me. It's a pleasure to come along and talk about our business. It's very new, so this is a nice opportunity.
0: So how are you today?
1: It's
0: been
1: great.
0: Great, right? So Rosaline, you know, as customary, we have to ask you, who are you?
1: Right, I am Rose. You might as well call me Rose.
0: My
1: name is Rosaline, but people find it easier to call me Rose. Mm-hmm. I moved from England to Dominica and found healing in Dominica. So I am one half of R&R Mountain Retreat. The other half is Riley, my husband.
0: Mm-hmm.
1: And between the two of us, we've created this little haven to bring healing to other travellers or local people, anybody that is in need of it.
0: Mm-hmm. But were you born here? Raised in Dominica?
1: I wasn't born here, but mm-hmm. I did live here years ago. I raised my children and went to school here mm-hmm. because both my parents are Dominican.
0: Okay.
1: My mum's from Marigot, my dad's from St. Joe.
0: All right.
1: And we left Dominica and I always wanted to come back. It was just within me to come back.
0: And of course, your husband is from?
1: My husband's Loda.
0: Loda. Definitely.
1: Yeah.
0: Of course, want to big up the roles over there. My colleague, Mrs. Shara Rowe, you know,
1: yes.
0: is very excited, right? I'm pretty sure she's listening right now. So big up.
1: Hi, Shara.
0: Definitely, definitely. Beautiful place. We met, I think, some few Christmases ago. Is that correct?
1: Yes,
0: In Loda. And, of course, in Mr. and Mrs. Rowe's cafe.
1: Yes, that's right.
0: Yes.
1: Brother-in-law, sister-in-law.
0: Definitely. Of course, we had a good time, you know,
1: yes.
0: a great time with the Rolls, of course, and of course, NDFD family,
1: yes,
0: right?
1: That's right?
0: And right now you're here, right?
1: Yes.
0: So let's talk about R&R Mountain Retreat, right? Where did the idea come from?
1: Well, the idea came from several visits to Dominica. I used to come back and forth with my husband,
0: mm-hmm.
1: and each time it just tore a little bit of our heart when we were leaving.
0: You know,
1: it was so sad. And then COVID hit,
0: mm-hmm.
1: lockdown, and I became very unwell with back pain and everything. And all I could think about is all the things in Dominica that would have helped me heal, like being able to go in the sea every day, bathe in the river, drink the teas that weren't available to me in England.
0: Mm-hmm.
1: And so in lockdown, I kind of drew a sketch of a business plan. It was a dream, really.
0: Wow.
1: Of what I wanted to create in Dominica.
0: Like on a vision board or something, right?
1: It was just a pad. I drew it
0: mm-hmm.
1: because I'm a bit creative like that. So I actually drew the building, drew what I wanted around it. And so far, we've created quite a lot of that drawing.
0: Wow.
1: Yeah.
0: And where is this exactly in Loda?
1: Right. You know when you're going up towards the Freshwater Lake?
0: Mm-hmm.
1: It's on that road, just going up to Freshwater Lake. So when you get to the junction in Loda,
0: mm-hmm.
1: it's just about 400 yards
0: okay.
1: up the road on your left. It's all signposted
0: all
1: from
0: right.
1: the junction to the premises.
0: So they're not going to get lost, right?
1: No, it shouldn't get lost. Maybe at night time if they don't see the signs.
0: Of course, we already have someone from the UK. Cleo Roberts.
1: Oh, hi.
0: So of course UK is already locked in, Rose.
1: That's good because
0: yes.
1: you know what, there's a lot of people I mm-hmm. know in the UK that would love to have the opportunity to make that move, maybe dream about that move.
0: Mm-hmm.
1: But it's like you say, you just got to do it. And so we did it, and gradually, bit by bit, we're creating a wellness space is what I wanted to create,
0: mm-hmm.
1: because it got me well. When I came to Dominica, originally, I had a big carrier bag full of medication.

0: mineral pool.
1: Wow.
0: We created a pool, my husband created a pool,
1: mm-hmm.
0: and piped down warm water from the mountain. So it's not like your normal water you'll find around, you know, like the sulfur mm-hmm. that will turn all your silver black and stuff. Mm-hmm. It's actual mineral water.
1: Wow.
0: And I tested it and it's got a trace of copper. So that would really make me understand why it helped all my back and physical body like that.
1: Yes.
0: It also does for the guests that we have. Mm-hmm. We get a lot of tourists going up the Boyning Lake. So usually when they've been for their hike, they will come back in the evening mm-hmm. and soak in that pool. And they say themselves, when they wake up the next day, they don't feel like they did that hike.
1: Beautiful. I know the name is a bit self-explanatory, but I want to hear it from you. What does R&R mean, the R&R?
0: Okay.
1: What does it stand for? Yeah.
0: Multifaceted. Because first of all, it stands for Roslyn and Riley.
1: Yes.
0: But we're very at the heart of mm-hmm. the R&R Mountain Retreat. It stands for rejuvenate, restoration, everything you could think of with R.
1: Recharge. Yes.
0: Everything you can think of with R.
1: Recalibre. You know, realign.
0: Realign. Reset.
1: Reset. Oh. Yeah,
0: rest.
1: Rest.
0: And most importantly, relax.
1: Relax.
0: Mm-hmm.
1: Oh, now I feeling like I just want to leave the studio and go by you. Go. Definitely. So what do you offer over at R&R Mountain Retreat?
0: Okay, what we offer, like a typical day, a mm-hmm. guest will come in, they'll check in about 2 o'clock. We usually welcome them with a rum punch.
1: Mm-hmm.
0: and then they can just walk from out.
1: So that's a proper
0: it's my
1: Dominican welcome, right?
0: Yeah, a local rum punch, and they love it. In France, I think they call it planteur.
1: Mm-hmm.
0: And then they usually go for a walk up to the freshwater lake. It's like 20 minutes, 25 minutes from us.
1: Mm-hmm.
0: So they tick off their first hike. When they come back, they can get a meal if they want to. I cook fresh meals, so they get a meal brought outside their room, and then usually they will go and soak in the hot pool, and if they feel like there's hammocks and things around for them to relax in nature and just watch the nature around them.
1: Mm-hmm. Mm-hmm. So how many do you have, how many villas, rooms?
0: Rooms,
1: yes.
0: So the rooms are self-contained. They all have their shower, fridge, kettle. Double rooms, so each room takes 2 people. We do have a room that's got a single bed if someone's traveling with a child or it's friends and they want to split the cost.
1: Mm-hmm.
0: So each room's a double room. We have 3 of those rooms. But also during the day, when you know, we get a lot of slow seasons in mm-hmm. Dominica. This is what I'm trying to learn to deal with. This is one of the downsides of tourism, is that you know, you do get big blocks of really slow times. So in those times now, I try and innovate, and I get called English a lot, you can imagine, because of the accent. So I thought I'd bring a bit of English to the mountain.
1: Why not?
0: Yeah, so I brought
1: afternoon tea. Of course.
0: Afternoon tea. We're best to enjoy an afternoon tea with
1: yes.
0: the hummingbirds and the parrots around you and the quiet.
1: So how come... How come I haven't gotten any invite from you and Riley?
0: We had a cancellation yesterday.
1: That afternoon tea sounds really inviting.
0: A little sample of my pawpaw cheesecakes that I make. These are exclusive to me,
1: mm-hmm.
0: and I brought them for you to have a little taste of.
1: Okay,
0: I try and use everything that's available around.
1: Mm-hmm.
0: It's really by word of mouth, the afternoon
1: yes.
0: teas. I haven't really promoted them too hard. But
1: so do you do that like every afternoon, every day?
0: Well, whenever weekends? Mainly slow seasons, and I'll do it every day.
1: Nice.
0: You know, depending if there's rooms booked, I don't like to disturb the mm-hmm. guests. If there's 1 or 2 guests, I can still do it.
1: Right.
0: And so, because I like to have the facilities for the guests to use the toilet, change, and everything
1: nice.
0: else. So I use a room for that.
1: So normally you partner the tea with your homemade cheesecake,
0: yeah,
1: right?
0: Yeah, homemade cheesecakes, homemade scones.
1: Mm-hmm.
0: I cater to vegans, to vegetarians, celiacs. I've got somebody that wants to come who's gluten-free. I've got you. So it's every kind of menu
1: yes.
0: that you can think of, and you get the proper 3-tier
1: That's amazing.
0: Yeah,
1: so it's you who really cook.
0: I do it all.
1: Wow.
0: Apart from sometimes I feel a bit lazy, but I've got a local baker,
1: mm-hmm.
0: so I'll go and get fresh local bread.
1: Nice.
0: And use that for the

0: sandwiches and the fillings of obviously I make see. Myself.
1: I'm just gonna imagine that we have a tea. Mm-hmm. What's your favorite tea, by the way?
0: Oh, you know, I just love most bush teas. It's not. I do offer tea and coffee, standard tea and coffee.
1: Yes.
0: But we will give you bush tea. We will tell you which bush tea mm-hmm. is good for yes, whatever, yes. and we have it all around.
1: So, what's your favorite
0: well,
1: bush
0: my,
1: tea?
0: My favorite for health wise, soursop.
1: Mm-hmm.
0: You know, I drink that for health wise.
1: Yes.
0: For taste, I kind of like Tabak Zorbi,
1: mm.
0: and I just like the fact that it kind of cleanses you out.
1: Yes.
0: Most teas. I just like them all, really.
1: That's amazing.
0: Because they just feel so fresh and wholesome when you're drinking a natural bush tea as opposed to drinking some manufactured tea.
1: Mmm.
0: See?
1: Delicious. Oh, my God.
0: Thank you.
1: Oh, sorry. Oh, my G. But this is nice. This is delicious.
0: Thank you. And it's wow. taking advantage. Tasty. Because pawpaws or papayas, what they call them abroad,
1: mm-hmm.
0: they just seem to grow all year round. So it was a challenge for me. I didn't want to see them waste. It's just, what can you cook with them?
1: Mm-hmm.
0: So far it's been cheesecakes, it's been jam, it's been wine, it's been whatever I can make out of pawpaws.
1: That's amazing.
0: Yeah.
1: That's amazing. Mm-hmm. So let's talk about like people who would like to book.
0: Mm-hmm.
1: You know, what are the ways right now to do that?
0: We're on WhatsApp, so you can contact us directly. By 767-277-2697.
1: Mm-hmm.
0: We also have a website. Still needs a few tweaks, but it's functional. And that's at www.r&rmountainretreat.com. And also we're on Airbnb. But obviously it's cheaper to come direct to us
1: mm-hmm.
0: to book either via WhatsApp or via our website.
1: Mm-hmm, mm-hmm.
0: For people that maybe want to just check it out and maybe not commit to a whole night, they can come along and pay 20 EC
1: mm-hmm.
0: just to use the pool. I will still allow them to use facilities, toilet there and everything else. So for
1: wow.
0: 2.5 hours, come with a friend, you can have a nice soak in private.
1: Mm-hmm.
0: Or you can come along for lunch, which is 50 EC ahead. Mm-hmm. And then you could either have an afternoon tea or a nice lunch.
1: So you're open every day, right?
0: I'm open every day, 24/7.
1: Wow, that's a very good invite. That's a very good deal for you know, people who are here already.
0: Yeah.
1: Right. So, so you spoke about the R&R experience, right? Mm-hmm. But what do you think makes your brand of experience really, shall I say, memorable?
0: Mm-hmm. I think it's just different mm-hmm. to most experiences that you can expect. It's not just free rooms. It's like a mini resort, really. You step off the road and you come into the guest area.
1: Mm-hmm.
0: And for one, you can't hear anything that's going on the road because the river, because I forgot to mention, we've got a river running through as well. So the river takes over all the sounds and you just feel like you're miles away from anywhere.
1: Wow.
0: And obviously the pool... Mm-hmm. You know, that is the biggest attraction. People spend hours in there till they're all wrinkly because it's just so soothing to the body.
1: Yes, yes.
0: And, you know, just where it is, coming up into the mountains. The difference also is that I have to explain to a lot of people, they expect it to be hot and sunny, like maybe going to Miro or somewhere. It can be really chilly. I mean, you came up there in December. Do you remember the
1: definitely,
0: temperature?
1: Yes, yes.
0: So you have to kind of let
1: yes.
0: people know to bring a little jacket and
1: mm-hmm.
0: whatever. But I like that because I'm from England, so I like to
1: I love
0: I
1: it,
0: like
1: actually.
0: To sit in the blankets of a night time mm-hmm. and you can do that. And I like that chill. I don't like to be feeling hot when I'm going to sleep. So mm-hmm. I think that's the difference up there.
1: Yeah, definitely, definitely. And of course, aside from for the food, you have your food. What about drinks and, beverages?
0: Well, I do fresh fruit juice
1: mm-hmm.
0: from all the fruits that we have growing. So I'll just offer you, you know, would you like soursop? Would you like a guava cherry? Would you like passion fruits? There's always passion fruits.
1: Mm-hmm.
0: Just make juices out of absolutely everything. So, yeah, people can get a fresh experience. If not fresh tea, it's fresh local juice made that goes with their meals and stuff.
1: Mm-hmm. And you started building this during the pandemic?
0: After. Because
1: after.
0: We had plans to come up
1: 22.
0: Before the pandemic.
1: 22 or 23?
0: Yeah, 22 we came up. Yeah, it was 22.
1: Okay.
0: And we started building. First of all, it was just, we lived in a little kind of box, basically, while we was building all the rest.
1: Mm-hmm.
0: And then we just gradually got one room ready, then the next room ready. We eventually moved upstairs and all three rooms are rented now.
1: Right.
0: So it's just been slowly, slowly, catchy monkey progression. You know?
1: So what were the biggest challenges? Well, first in developing the yeah. property, and then, you know, after that, managing it.
0: Developing the property, I would say one thing that I found really difficult was the way that everybody wanted to be paid in cash. It's so difficult to just, you know, especially when you're paying for things that cost thousands, to be able to get enough cash out all the time, because some people don't really trust the modern banking ways, you know, mm-hmm. like the mo banking is here and everything mm-hmm. else, but it seems to be a lot of people like to deal with cash. Rain
1: mm-hmm.
0: was a big factor for up there, because it rains a lot. It's a rain factory, so it often put things off, and we stalled things because of the weather, just waiting on the weather.
1: Mm-hmm.
0: We're actually running the place. It's just a slower pace of life in Dominica. It's completely different to, you know, the busyness everywhere else. You know, don't expect to get things done immediately.
1: Mm-hmm.
0: But while it's slow, you still make a connection, mm-hmm. more of a connection with people. And I quite like that as well.
1: That's nice. But so far, business has been...
0: It's good, okay. It's good when it's good.
1: All right.
0: Because, right. like I say, there are some really slow periods. I know mm-hmm. a lot of people that have Airbnbs in Loder and different places, and they go through the same sort of slow period. So it is a challenge to keep yourself going through those times. And that's where the creativity comes in.
1: Mm-hmm.
0: Like, I would like to... We're going to start doing workshops. So I'd love to collaborate with any locals out there that are into art. I'd like to put on cooking workshops, art workshops. It's a perfect space mm-hmm. for an art workshop. I have all the materials already. I'm just looking for collaboration. And also, I'd love to start a drumming circle up there.
1: Mm.
0: We're in the right space. We can make as much noise as we want. I've got my drum ready. I'd love to start a drumming circle up there.
1: Mm-hmm. So what about this season? Well, what do you expect?
0: This
1: as, you know, as we
0: up?
1: Enter, of course, as we... You know, as we enter into this independent season.
0: Yeah, it's funny because we don't always... I don't really worry about getting booked up around that season. Mm-hmm. We always seem to get bookings around that season. But mainly, we still get hikers and people that are coming on holiday, like mm-hmm. from the neighbouring French islands.
1: Mm-hmm.
0: We don't seem to get so many festival goers, because it's like... I mean, if you're booking from outside of the country, you may feel that it's too far.
1: Mm-hmm.
0: It's actually like 20 minutes from Rosa, 20-minute drive. And we do have...
1: a nice drive at that.
0: Yes,
1: no?
0: Yes. The roads are lovely.
1: Mm-hmm.
0: And we have a shuttle bus up there that does shuttles to the Creole Festival. So if you do book up there, if you're staying anywhere in Loder, you'll be able to get transportation down if you're not driving yourself. So we don't really get too many people coming for festivals and carnival, but we still just keep going, and those are the busy seasons anyway, so we're always full around those times.
1: But do you advertise, like
0: for the season? I do all my own social media. I've got Instagram okay. page, Facebook page, and yeah, it's a lot of work, but we do advertise. It's like, for example, I advertised that I had one room spare
1: mm-hmm.
0: last week, and it went the same day. So that's the power of advertising, but it's just exhausting doing that and
1: mm-hmm.
0: running everything at the same time, because we're still building, we're still developing things, and you know, it's like you're very spread out when you're doing.
1: So it's like driving that car that you were still building.
0: Yes, yeah, exactly that.
1: Right. So, Rose, I just want to ask you. Today's theme is rest, reconnect, and recharge in nature, mm-hmm. right? So I want to ask you, what does each of those three words mean to you, and how have you, you know, deliberately built them into the experience that you offer over at R&R Mountain Retreat? 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

0: 34 minutes past the hour of 4 in the afternoon. Of course, you are still tuned in to the Tuesday editions of the Nature Isle Small Business Buzz here on Q95, the big station. Big up, of course, Q95 for this platform. And of course, big up to the National Development Foundation of Dominica for partnering with Q95. And because of this, we are able to provide this kind of exposure to a lot of our deserving entrepreneurs here in Dominica, like our guest today, Roseline Roll of R&R Mountain Retreat over in the valley, right? Big up, of course, all our listeners over there, right? Beautiful place, beautiful area, right? And of course, Rose, we left you with a question. You know, what does each of the three words mean to you? And were you able to, you know, build each of them into the experience that they can expect, you know, when they go to R&R Mountain Retreat?
1: Yes, most definitely, because that was what I was seeking very much so when I left England. So, like, the rest, it's a very still place, and a typical afternoon, you're sitting down, you've got hummingbirds floating around you. You cannot hear the road, you can hear the river trickling through. You've got parrots flying up above you. You've got a beautiful view of the valley, and like you say, the air is so fresh and clean up there. And that is very restorative, and it helps you to reconnect with nature. And also, it's very restful. It's that I have had people come that have been insomniacs. Like a lady told me, I don't sleep. I understand, because, you know, when women hit a certain age, especially menopause, sleep can be an issue. But after the first night, she said, Second night, she was sleeping like a baby. Just tuning into that water, the river. I guess it's a bit like white noise. And people do say that they had the best night's sleep ever. So if you're resting and you're sleeping, then you're reconnecting with yourself. You're reconnecting with nature. And so it's very much built into our place.
0: That's rest, right?
1: Yes.
0: Two more words.
1: I mingled them all into one.
0: Oh, all right. Yes, definitely. And what are the, or what is the number to call again?
1: It's 767-277-2697.
0: Okay.
1: And we're on WhatsApp. I respond quite quickly. Mm-hmm. I'm always checking out. We're also on Airbnb, and we've got a website, rnrmountainretreat.com.
0: Mm-hmm. Now, do you accommodate special occasions?
1: Yes.
0: Birthdays, anniversaries?
1: I recently did an anniversary, mm-hmm. and I must admit, a couple said they were blown away. Because, you know, it was the decor and everything into the room, little touches that I brought in, you know, like ice cubes with flowers around the champagne bottle, mm-hmm. their name up in the bedroom, romantic lighting. And, yeah, it was a gift from their parents, but they absolutely loved it. You know, the meal, everything, and the quietness, the ambience.
0: Mm-hmm.
1: So, yeah, I'm open for doing birthday parties, anniversary parties. You know, and it's like Mother's Day. I think it's a really nice thing to do with your mother, is come along for an afternoon tea, bring her for an afternoon tea and have a little bathe.
0: Or maybe like, company retreats.
1: Yes.
0: Or, you know, like company gatherings, you know.
1: Definitely.
0: Employee gatherings.
1: Yes. We have spaces around that can accommodate that.
0: Mm-hmm.
1: And I can provide a nice, healthy catering lunch.
0: Beautiful. Do they need to book in advance for those things?
1: Yes, because those sort of things I will only really do when it's slow. Which is like, I can have guests 2 weeks of the month can be really busy and the other two can be just nothing. Mm-hmm. So
0: right.
1: If people contact me, then, you know, it's about scheduling them in when there's nobody else around. So they've got that space totally to themselves.
0: Right. We spoke about, we already spoke about the independent season, right? Mm-hmm. And of course, another big season is just around the corner, and that's Christmas, mm-hmm. right? Do you customize some kind of special, you know, like special branded experiences, packages, or mm-hmm. activities for such yes. occasion, especially Christmas, because mm-hmm. I believe it's just some 90 days before Christmas. So yeah, yes, wow. yes.
1: I haven't done as yet.
0: 94 days to be exact.
1: Really?
0: To go before Christmas. And of course, 101 days to go before the New Year.
1: Yes.
0: Right. What about New Year's Eve celebration over there?
1: We haven't got a large space to be doing parties or anything. Mm-hmm. But yeah, we can accommodate whatever requests people have. Mm-hmm. So like sometimes people have... I haven't done too much of the Christmas yet because it's just... the two of us, so you know, and finding people to work occasionally is a little bit tricky.
0: Mm.
1: So people have asked if they can use the space and do their own Christmas dinner, because we have a large outside kitchen downstairs,
0: yes, yeah.
1: fully equipped with herbs, pans mm-hmm. and everything else, and people can come and use that space to create their own, or I can cook for them. But I haven't had any requests yet. I'm open.
0: Well, I'm going to give you this chance now, Rose, to talk to our listeners, like right now, our viewers,
1: yes.
0: and technically offer R&R Mountain Retreat.
1: Okay. Well, you know, if you want to come up and check out the mountain retreat, you could start with just a little pool visit, a pool pass, where you just come up and use the pool and you can check in the environment. Or you could have a group of up to 6 people come for an afternoon tea. Or a lunch, I can cater for that. Or just the weekends. Locally, I do weekend rate. If you book directly with me, that is the cheaper rate anyway. So for locals, they can come along and just spend a weekend getaway up in the mountains. Like I said earlier, I want to collaborate, because we want to start doing some workshops. I want to collaborate with some local people to be able to do cooking classes, cooking workshops. It's like I have a speciality in making rotis. I wouldn't mind doing a roti workshop with people that can make their own to take home. And like, say, art classes. And if anybody has any ideas for using the space that they would like to collaborate with me, get in touch. 2772697.
0: Well, I have someone in mind that who I believe can be very good when it comes to that kind of collaboration, and that is, of course, my good friend Empress Holistic Wellness.
1: Okay.
0: Right? So if you're listening, I know she listens all the time, so okay. you know, I think the two of you can be a good combo, so to speak.
1: Yes.
0: So big up to you, Empress. I know I promised to big you up last week, but I forgot. So bigging you up right now. Wanna of course remind everybody that you know, the registration for our Creole in the Streets is only up to this coming Friday, right? So registration closes this Friday for this year's edition of the Creole in the Streets, which will be on October 16th this year. And of course, we're also going to have the marketplace, our monthly the marketplace, on the 2nd of October. I want to say birthday greetings first to of our colleagues. We have Miss Brumont celebrating her birthday today, I believe, and of course Miss Casey, who also celebrated her birthday, right? What about you, Rose? Anybody you like to greet or big up?
1: My husband Riley, because he's been invaluable. Mm-hmm. He's behind the scenes. People don't really see him that often, but he's been invaluable in bringing this place to where it is. So I'd like to big him up, definitely.
0: Mm-hmm.
1: And friends that have been supportive, big up Ems, big up Shara,
0: mm-hmm.
1: and friends around me that's been supportive, Alex.
0: Mm-hmm.
1: These are all my loader crew, and you know, it's strong women that are all really supportive. So thank you.
0: Want to big up Brian as well, my kickboxing coach.
1: Mm-hmm.
0: So he's from the UK too. So okay. you know, there's probably a possibility for the two of you to collaborate. You know,
1: right.
0: Yes, yes.
1: I also want to say a really big thank you to my afternoon tea crew,
0: mm-hmm.
1: the ones that go out there that support me, come for afternoon tea, and then recommend me to other people, new people they bring along, and I really do appreciate it, and thank you so much.
0: I remember when I was still working at that mega casino, we used to have our afternoon tea,
1: mm-hmm.
0: right? And we normally do it in our main cafe, and it was a big hit, you know. Mm-hmm. So like people really love it with those kind of
1: tears.
0: The tears, you know.
1: Because it's not like a cooked meal.
0: Yeah.
1: It kind of gives you time to sit down and relax.
0: Yes.
1: And pick away, you know? And
0: definitely.
1: Go away and come back and finish.
0: Yes,
1: you know?
0: Yes.
1: And then obviously I always give them little bags to take home, mm-hmm, what they can't, mm-hmm, eat.
0: So I think that's something that we should really try to do. Like you said, you know, relax for a bit. You know,
1: mm-hmm. I would love to do that because I've got,
0: slow down, you know.
1: Yeah, I have all the equipment as well. So, mm-hmm, if somebody wants me to set up an afternoon tea for them in an establishment or wherever, I can do that too.
0: Mm-hmm. Mm-hmm. Yes, definitely. And of course, it's now 45 minutes past the hour of 4 in the afternoon, 15 minutes to go before we hit, mm-hmm, the hour. Of, yeah, course, we are still with Rose Line, mm-hmm, right? When I heard the name Rose, I remember this movie, right? I forget the title of the movie. A very nice movie, an old movie, you know. Mm-hmm. It's about the rose. But so R&R Mountain Retreat, right? And of course, what about plans for expansion?
1: Yes, we do have a, mm-hmm, plans for expansion because we have a river running through. We want to be building a decking over the river, and that will be for yoga, for meditation, for collaboration with other people to do things that are all wellness based, because that's how I want to live the rest of my life. I just want to live in wellness. I just want to keep restoring and rejuvenating, so everything I create in that space is all about wellness.
0: Mm-hmm. What about that, because I've read about this where it's like a cold bath or something.
1: Like, well, you've got the cold and the hot.
0: Okay, okay.
1: So you've got the hot pool there, mm-hmm, and then you've got the river right there.
0: Mm.
1: My husband, not me, I can't keep saying we, he has built a pathway and placed a rock right under a gouttière, so you can just sit there and get a proper massage from the river. So you've got the
0: nice,
1: hot and the cold, and that is therapy within itself.
0: Definitely, definitely. And of course, this independent season, so you guys have no promotions?
1: Not really.
0: Maybe the afternoon teas?
1: Yes, the afternoon teas, definitely, but in the quiet places. And also, if you want to celebrate anything with anybody, you know, we've got the space, just call me, talk to me, and we'll see what we can work out.
0: Definitely. So once again, Rose, tell them the number to call, and of course the other contact details. Mm-hmm.
1: So you can call on 767-277-2697. The website is rmountainretreat.com, and you can also contact us through Airbnb. WhatsApp is the phone number. So if you phone us, you don't have to use data and calls. You can just do it through WhatsApp.
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0: Tuesday edition of the Nature Isle Small Business Buzz, of course. And once again, we are talking about R&R Mountain Retreat. They also have an Instagram page, right? And of course, you can see a lot of really beautiful photos of the property, right? A lot of activities, fun activities. So you can check this out. And of course, we have Rose and Riley, right? And of course, that is, of course, R&R Mountain Retreat, right? The handle is R_N_R_Mountain_Retreat, right? So that's for Instagram. Of course, one... Yes? You want to say something?
1: I say, how did I forget about my Instagram page? I put so much work into that.
0: Yes. What about TikTok, no?
1: A little bit. I might share. I wouldn't do anything especially for TikTok. It's too exhausting.
0: Yeah. Right. Of course, want to big up all our colleagues over at the NDFD. Yes. Of course, I'm Shara.
1: And I need to big up... Mm-hmm. I need to big up two special people. Mm-hmm. You know, Ilma Abraham, my mother, for giving me my cooking skills. Mm-hmm. And Ronald Abraham, my father, for giving me my business acumen.
0: Hear. So,
1: and
0: big up.
1: Big up to Abraham clan. All support me.
0: Definitely. From Marigot and...
1: My mum's from Marigot. Uh-huh. And my dad's from St. Joe.
0: St. Joseph, mm-hmm. Right? Definitely. And of course, want to big up a few people as well. Let's start with our colleagues over at the NDFD. We want to congratulate our employees of the first half of the year. Right? Congratulations to Mr. Carl Libla from my team. So Business Support Services Unit, congratulations to you. And Ms. Christine Fountain, right, from the Recoveries Unit. Also, partly, you know, she's doing some of the loans duties as well, you know, from my team. So congratulations to the two of you. Big up, of course, to the management that did all the work, you know, in really choosing the awardees this half, for the half year. Want to big up Miss Lydia Andrew, of course, our finance manager, and Miss Floria Fountain, of course, our recoveries unit head, and of course Shara, right, our executive secretary, Shara Walsh Roll, right? So thank you, and big up to all of you. Want to big up someone as well. I just met him. His name is Mr. Alan Robin. So he's the third person after Tony, and then of course his brother Gandhi. So these are the men behind this this amazing business, Shop DM and 767 Events. Mm-hmm. Right? So of course I had Tony here already, and Gandhi.
1: Yes.
0: And just recently I met Robin. So yeah, very impressive young man, you know. And
1: it's a very impressive website, definitely, because I didn't realize there were so many good eating places.
0: Yes. So thank you very much. And of course, not only Alan is, you know, an outstanding young business person, he's also, you know, a compassionate human being, you know, because right now, you know, I'm going through some personal kind of difficulties, and he's one of those who has been trying to assist me. So thank you very much to you. Want to big up as well Ms. Shara Dubiso, part of my team as well. Mm-hmm. And one of those who is also helping me. I also want to congratulate someone whom I've worked with in the past, when she was the executive director of the DAIC. So congratulations to Ms. Ashma McDougall, right, for taking your oath of allegiance today as member of the parliament. So congratulations to you. Also, I want to express our condolences to Nairi John. You know, he is also one of our young entrepreneurs, for losing his mom today, right? And again, condolences to the family and friends of Roland John Baptiste. You know, he's the manager of the Macmillan gas station in my area in the Castle Comfort, mm-hmm. Roseau South area, and of course Mr. Macmillan just passed recently as well, the father. So condolences to the family, of course, to the community, to the small business community, mm-hmm. right? And so once again, CITS, you know, Creole in the Streets will be on this usual date, you know, the week before, of course, our festival, mm-hmm. right? That's October 16th, right? Next month, but registration is closing this Friday, right? And of course, our monthly D-Marketplace, which is like a more intimate version of CITS, will be on the 2nd of October, right? And Roseline.
1: Yes.
0: Anything you want,
1: yes. No, I love that event. Mm-hmm. The one where all the stall holders, small businesses get mm-hmm. together, because it's really amazing to find out all the things that they do in Dominica. I just love the natural products they have. You don't have to buy anything from any manufactured product mm-hmm. anymore. You can buy your shampoos, your soaps, your creams. I love
0: definitely
1: that.
0: And it's a huge event, mm-hmm. yes and of course we are inviting you,
1: okay,
0: you know,
1: yes.
0: to be part of that, you know, mm-hmm. you can come as an exhibitor or okay. as a guest,
1: yeah.
0: you know,
1: yeah, we could bring some teas down, yeah. some cheesecakes.
0: definitely So once again, R&R Retreat, the number to call is
1: 277-2697.
0: Mm-hmm.
1: And the website is r&rmountainretreat.com. The Instagram is r_n_rmountainretreat. And WhatsApp is 1767-277-2697.
0: Mm-hmm. And for those who are not familiar with the way to go to the spot, the place,
1: yes.
0: can you try to at least describe mm-hmm. describe the way?
1: Straight up
0: from where?
1: straight up from Roseau.
0: Uh-huh.
1: You take the Valley Road. In fact, I call it Lake Road, but it's actually the Valley Road. Mm-hmm. So the Valley Road goes way up towards Borry Lake. So if you drive into Loda, you stop by Hilltops Bar. You take the left turn into Freshwater Lake, and it's about 400 yards on your left. And there's a signpost there, signpost outside the big white building. And yeah, you can find us there.
0: Right. We should invite a listener. You know, I want to big him up as well. He told me sometime last week that he listens to us. Mm-hmm. That is Mr. Elmer Irish. Of course, he is the general manager of CCUL. But he used to work as an officer over at NDFD back in the day.
1: Okay.
0: So big up to you, Mr. Irish, over there. We have some good friends over at, of course, CCUL, right? I have, so we should invite him, you know, and probably his team, right, to come. Richard as well, my good friend over there. So big up to you. A lot of our listeners in the ministries and other government, institutions, banks, of course. So a lot of listeners, thank you. And of course, in the villages, our entrepreneurs in the villages, in the 10 parishes,
1: yes.
0: of course, in Dominica. 2 minutes before we hit the hour.
1: Can I just pick up also?
0: No problem.
1: Caroline
0: Go.
1: And William from Caramat in town, they've also got business up in Loda.
0: Mm-hmm.
1: They've been very supportive too. You know, I find the business owners are supporting business owners here.
0: That's amazing.
1: There's no competition. It's just helping yes. each other. It's really nice.
0: Definitely. You know,
1: yeah.
0: competition should be turned into competition.
1: Mm-hmm.
0: Right? You can compete, but you can also
1: yes.
0: collaborate.
1: And support
0: and cooperate.
1: Each other.
0: Yeah, definitely.
1: Yes.
0: Right?
1: It's like in Loda, we have a little group of, well, started up a WhatsApp group of the people that have had Airbnbs. So if one person is full when someone approaches, you can just go on the group and say, has anybody got space? And that's how it works. It's enough guests for all of us to share. So, you know, it's all about just supporting each other.
0: Mm-hmm.
1: We'll build better that way.
0: Yes. And what about local tourism? Like, very quickly, mm-hmm. how do you find the local tourism going?
1: For Loda, it mm-hmm. does not see tourists.
0: Okay.
1: Because it's got how many sites? What, four sites up in Loda? You've got Titu Gorge, you've got Boyne Lake, you've got a freshwater lake. Borry Lake, Midland Falls, mm-hmm. sorry, five. So it really doesn't miss tourists, Loda. That's one thing it always has. Staying tourists is a different thing because of the seasons can be quite slow. Mm-hmm. But always has tourists up there, and you know there's a lot of tour guides available, take people to lakes and everything else. So I find it's going quite well.
0: That's amazing, right? I also want to big up the Daily Juice. You know, again, it's a Facebook page that stepped up as well to assist me in our kind of like difficulty, and I want to big up Carol and Lolil and Lendl Williams, you know, my fellow, shall I say, fur parents, you know, animal lovers. So big up to all animal lovers over out there. And of course, once again, NDFD. So as the season is here, if you need any financial assistance, right, for example, to stock up, maybe to do some little renovation, you know where to go, you're right? NDFD will always be there for you. And of course, business support services, right? Mm-hmm. If, for example, you intend to be not so active this coming season, you can, you know, take this an opportunity to really plan for the coming year,
1: yes.
0: Right? Go to R&R Mountain Retreat, mm-hmm. Spend a weekend there, right?
1: Yes.
0: And do your own strategic planning, right, mm-hmm. with your team.
1: Yes.
0: Right, so you can
1: in
0: always do that.
1: And quiet of
0: definitely
1: mountains.
0: If you want to have your business plans reviewed, we can do that as well. Mm-hmm. Or if you want to start building your financial statements, right, we can also help you, right? NDFD can also help you with that. Or if finally you want to register your business, which is very, very important, right, mm-hmm. we can also help you with that. So NDFD can help you with all of these things. It's now 5 in the afternoon. We need to wrap up, Roslyn. Your last words for this program, right? For everybody.
1: Well, thank you very much for having me on the show. It's really nice to be able to get some exposure because we've been up there for nearly 5 years now.
0: Mm-hmm.
1: So it's really nice to be able to tell people what we actually do. People probably pass and wonder what is going on there. But it's nice to have the opportunity to let people know we're here and what we're doing, and we look forward to welcoming you soon.
0: Definitely, and all the best, of course, to you and, of course, to Riley.
1: Yes.
0: Right? R&R Mountain Retreat. Want to big up, of course, Mr. Lewis, one of our directors, and, of course, an avid viewer and listener. So he said, I know Mr. Alvin Abraham from Marigot. Most likely they are related.
1: Yeah.
0: Yes, definitely. Right. So, and of course, big up to the chairman of the board, Mr. Eddie Bruno, and all the directors over at the NDFD. Right. And once again, we've come to the end of another edition of this Tuesday editions of the Nature Isle Small Business Buzz. A very special thank you to our guest today, Mrs. Roslyn Rowe, part owner, right? Or the other owner, so to speak, of R&R Mountain Retreat, of course, for sharing her story and reminding us that sometimes one of the most valuable things we can offer people is an opportunity to simply slow down, mm-hmm. reconnect, and recharge. And of course, today's conversation also reminds us of something important about Dominica. What the world is increasingly searching for, we already have.
1: We have it in abundance.
0: Hear, hear. Our mountains, forests, rivers, fresh air, tranquility, and natural beauty are not only part of who we are, they can also create opportunities, you know, for tourism, for entrepreneurship, and of course for sustainable economic
1: and they can also heal
0: development.
1: Us.
0: Yes, definitely. Ourselves, very important. And of course, as our independent celebrations continue, perhaps that's another reason to appreciate what makes the Nature Island so special. Thank you to everyone listening across Dominica, watching us online, and of course, joining us from the diaspora. 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
3: Yes, come in. 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
4: 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Elas Franco, how are you doing? 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Right now, I just don't know what to do.
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0: Okay, how many people in here have ever been in love? I know none of the guys gonna raise their hand, but how many of y'all ever been in love? But I know none of the guys been in love. We don't get in love, right? Oh, let this black man right here tell what his idea of love is. Cause now all the time we hear young black men talk about love. About your personal definition. Don't tell me what Webster thinks.
1: Huh? Do everything for that person.
0: Okay, everything like what? Explain. Let him talk, come on. If I asked him to talk about a fancy car, he'd be right on point. But you want to talk about love. You can do it. What do you think? You said you love somebody, you should know why you love them, right? I thought that was a beautiful point. Anybody else want to deal with that?
2: And sometimes, like, when they try to act funny in front of the boys and they get around and they say love, they can't love. Because love wouldn't do that.
3: It's more to love than that.
4: Love is not funny.
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1: Good evening. This is the Prime Evening News for today, Tuesday, September 22nd, 2026. I am Amanda Bertrand. Here are the headlines. Cuba and Dominica commemorated 30 years of diplomatic relations with a Eucharistic celebration. Regionally, the principal of Samuel Jackson Prescott Institute of Technology is attending the World Skills 2026 competition in Shanghai to secure international partnerships. Internationally, Tanzanian wildlife authorities have launched an investigation into the deaths of 10 lions. The news is brought to you, compliments Discover Dominica Authority. Details coming up next.
2: When it happens, Festival Music Royale cap en place en première destination en Caraïbes. Fête Kiula.
1: Welcome back. A Eucharistic celebration was held in Roseau on Saturday, September 19th, to honor Our Lady of Charity of El Cobre and commemorate 30 years of diplomatic relations between Cuba and Dominica. The ceremony also formed part of activities marking the centennial of the birth of Fidel Castro, the historic leader of the Cuban Revolution. The event brought together government officials, members of the Cuban community in Dominica, Dominicans who studied in Cuba, Cuban collaborators, and friends of Cuba. Among those attending were Acting President of Dominica, Her Excellency Josette Mathieu, Minister for Foreign Affairs Dr. Vince Henderson, Dominica's Ambassador to Cuba, Ian Douglas, and Cuba's Ambassador to Dominica, Miguel Fraga. Father Franzo Simbert presided over the celebration. In his homily, Father Simbert expressed appreciation for Cuba's long-standing support to Dominica and the wider Caribbean, particularly in the areas of health and education. Ambassador Fraga also addressed the gathering, expressing gratitude to the Catholic Church for hosting the celebration and highlighting the long

0: The teams behind Rise and Wine and Tipsy Music Festival have been selected to produce the VIP and VVIP experience for the 2026 World Creole Music Festival, scheduled for October 23rd to 25th at the Windsor Park Sports Stadium in Roseau. Producer of the 2026 World Creole Music Festival VIP and VVIP experience, Malcolm Pending, said the focus will be on delivering a comprehensive experience for patrons, from their arrival and comfort to the level of service and the spaces provided for them to enjoy the festival.
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0: 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The seminar is being facilitated by the Ministry of Agriculture, Fisheries, Blue and Green Economy in collaboration with the East Caribbean Group of Companies, St. Vincent, and local distributor Jaira Animal Health Center. Hillocks, who addressed this morning's opening ceremony, said several areas will be discussed over the 2 days with the goal of ensuring participants gain practical knowledge they can put into practice immediately.
2: Over the course of the seminar, you will hear practical presentations covering husbandry practices for layers, broilers, and pigs, along with discussions on nutrition, animal management, productivity improvement, agribusiness development, and financial services available to farmers. 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I also encourage you to participate actively, ask questions, share experiences, and engage with our presenters and fellow farmers. Some of the best learning happens when practitioners come together and exchange ideas and real-world experiences. Ladies and gentlemen, agriculture has always been a partnership. 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When we work together, we build stronger farms, stronger businesses, and stronger food systems. And ultimately, every step we take towards producing more of what we consume brings us closer to a more secure and resilient future for Dominica and the wider Caribbean.
0: The seminar is being held under the theme Produce Local, Consume Local, Secure the Future. And Hillocks said it reflects what is required to build a stronger and more resilient Caribbean.
2: Producing locally means investing in our farmers, supporting our agricultural sector, and increasing our capacity to grow and raise more of the food we consume. 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

0: call to action. If we want to produce local, consume local, and secure the future, we must continue investing in our farmers, improving productivity, sharing knowledge, and adopting best practices that allow farms to become more efficient and profitable.
1: Head of Commercial and Innovation at Eastern Caribbean Group of Companies, Odion Hillox. Following the government of Dominica's extension of temporary value-added tax exemptions and import duty waivers on essential goods through September 30, 2026, the United Progressive Party raised concerns regarding the economic impact on local households once the relief measures expire on October 1st. While acknowledging that short-term tax waivers have offered limited financial relief, the party emphasized that families across the nation continue to struggle under the pressure of rising costs for food, utilities, and transportation. Highlighting the limitations of temporary measures, the UPP called for the immediate implementation of a comprehensive long-term affordability strategy to secure lasting economic stability for Dominican citizens. To address these ongoing financial challenges, the UPP outlined a strategic approach centered on boosting local agricultural production, ensuring tax concessions directly benefit consumers, and lowering the operational costs for businesses to foster better-paying job opportunities. The party noted that while Dominica cannot shield itself entirely from global economic pressures, strengthening local production and supporting small businesses will build a more resilient economy capable of withstanding international shocks. Emphasizing that household affordability must remain a central national priority, the UPP urged proactive policy action today to safeguard the financial well-being of Dominican families in the future. Opening the inaugural webinar, Know the Law, Shape the Future, Legal Literacy for Crime Prevention in CARICOM, Michelle Small-Bartley, Program Manager for Youth Development at the CARICOM Secretariat, welcomed participants to the new regional initiative. Convened under the CARICOM Youth Advisory Committee on the Prevention of Crime and Violence, the session addressed the recurring challenge of crime and violence that directly impacts Caribbean youth. Bartley noted that discussions surrounding crime prevention often exclude young people from meaningful dialogue. She explained that the committee seeks to change this dynamic by incorporating youth perspectives, experiences, and ideas directly into the regional prevention agenda. In addition to elevating youth voices, Bartley highlighted the committee's commitment to building practical capacity among young citizens. She emphasized that protecting young people requires equipping them with legal literacy, heightened awareness, and practical tools so they can navigate high-risk situations safely and confidently. By ensuring youth understand their rights and have access to actionable legal knowledge, the initiative aims to empower them to contribute actively to safer communities across the Caribbean.
2: It's indeed a pleasure for me to welcome you all to the webinar that we have, Legal Literacy for Crime Prevention in the Caribbean. This is convened, as Luke would have mentioned, under the CARICOM Youth Advisory Committee on the Prevention of Crime and Violence. We all know that, and I think Lou would actually alluded to it, that crime and violence has been a recurring decimal in our society that have actually affected youth, and youth themselves have been affected by it or affected themselves. And too often the discussion continues without having them being a part of this conversation, without engaging them in a meaningful way to identify solutions. So it is through this advisory committee that we're seeking to ensure that the youth perspectives, their experiences and ideas will help us to shape the prevention agenda across the region. The work of the committee also is intended to build the capacity of young people to respond more confidently and more appropriately in situations that may place them and others at risk. This requires a level of awareness, and it also requires having the practical tool that they can use in these circumstances. Now, to protect young people, we have to support them. We have to be able to help them that they can contribute to their to living in a safer community. And young people must have access to the practical information that they will know their rights.
1: That was Michelle Small-Bartley, Program Manager for Youth Development at the CARICOM Secretariat. Ashma McDougall has officially been sworn in as Parliamentary Representative for Roseau North. She took the oath of allegiance during the second meeting of the fourth session of the 11th Parliament this morning. McDougall, in her first address in Parliament as an MP, said she is looking forward to working for the people of Roseau North, adding that work has already begun. She said she is also looking forward to contributing to the House of Assembly.
3: I'd also like to thank everyone who stood before me to extend congratulatory remarks and importantly encouraging and positive words. And to the people of Roseau North, I appreciate all of the messages that I have been inundated with over the past few weeks and days. I do not take this mandate that the Roseau North constituency and the people, even across the country, have given, considering this resounding success and victory at the polls on September the 7th, I am really looking forward to delivering for the people of Roseau North within the constituency. Work has already begun, actually. We've been meeting with community groups, improvement committees, and other persons within the constituency because we recognize that with this heavy mandate that has been delivered, it will not only take the parliamentary representative or the Dominica Labour Party, but it will take multiple individuals across the entire constituency from different backgrounds, different political colours. And importantly, I am extremely excited for the journey ahead, and I look forward to contributing greatly to this Honourable House.
1: Parliamentary Representative for Roseau North, Ashma McDougall. Regionally, Ian Drakes, principal of the Samuel Jackman Prescott Institute of Technology, is attending the World Skills 2026 competition in Shanghai with the primary goal of securing strategic international partnerships and upgrading institutional facilities. Describing the event as the Olympics of technical and vocational education, Mr. Drakes noted that the competition serves as a vital platform for students to witness the highest global industry standards. He emphasized that his visit is focused on connecting with international manufacturers and educators to foster collaborations that will elevate technical training standards in Barbados. A key priority for Mr. Drakes is the acquisition of modern, state-of-the-art equipment for the SGPI, particularly for the newly developing welding workshop. He expressed that he is actively seeking partnerships with countries that have more advanced technical education systems to ensure that the Institute can provide its students with the latest tools and training technologies. By leveraging these global connections, the principal aims to transform the Institute's workshop capabilities and align them with international benchmarks.
4: This is what we call the Olympics of technical vocational education. And this is where our young people get to see the highest international standards. I'm also looking forward to collaborations because there should be manufacturers that deal with companies that do work and tools and stuff like that. And as you know, next door to you, we are building now at the SAPI a welding workshop. So I'm looking to have those kind of partnerships, not only for technical vocational education, but it relates to equipment, state-of-the-art equipment for welding and so on. And this is part of the high point to me in terms of going to Shanghai to see what is there, to also have some more partnerships with countries that are more advanced than the SJPI and Barbados when it comes to technical vocational education.
1: That was principal of the Samuel Jackman Prescott Institute of Technology, Ian Drakes. Internationally, Tanzanian wildlife authorities have launched an investigation into the deaths of 10 lions discovered in the UNESCO-listed Ngorongoro Conservation Area on September 18th. Preliminary findings suggest the animals may have died from ingesting poison, though investigators are still working to confirm the exact cause and identify those responsible. Experts are pointing toward the impact of rapid population growth, which has surged from roughly 8,000 residents in 1959 to over 100,000 today, as a primary driver of the increasing strain on wildlife habitats. This tragic event coincides with broader regional concerns regarding wildlife poisoning, highlighted by the deaths of at least 20 elephants in Kenya's Amboseli ecosystem since June, where officials are investigating possible pesticide-related causes.
5: 10 lions have been found dead at a UNESCO-listed conservation area in Tanzania. Tanzanian officials confirmed the incident and said the lions were found dead on September 18. Preliminary findings indicate the animals may have died after ingesting poison. However, investigators are still working to establish the exact cause of death and determine who may have been responsible. The incident has triggered an investigation by wildlife authorities and experts. They argue that rapid population growth is placing increasing pressure on wildlife habitat. The number of people living in the area has risen from around 8,000 in 1959 to more than 100,000 today. The lion deaths also come amid a wider concern about suspected poisoning incidents involving wildlife in the region. Since June, at least 20 elephants have died in Kenya's Amboseli ecosystem, which is close to the Tanzanian border. Authorities there have suspected pesticide poisoning. However, officials have not established whether those deaths were caused accidentally or deliberately.
1: That's the Prime Evening News, and here's a recap of the headlines. Cuba and Dominica commemorated 30 years of diplomatic relations with a Eucharistic celebration. Regionally, the principal of Samuel Jackman Prescott Institute of Technology is attending the WorldSkills 2026 competition in Shanghai to secure international partnerships. Internationally, Tanzanian wildlife authorities have launched an investigation into the deaths of 10 lions. The news is brought to you, compliments Discover Dominica Authority. I've been your presenter, Amanda Bertrand. Up next, the evening announcements.
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1: Not be afraid of what the future brings. This is only the start of the trans revolution.
2: The general public is informed that the distribution of voter identification cards for the Colico constituency begins this week from September 22, 2026 to Friday, September 25, 2026 at 10:30 a.m. to 6 p.m. and on Saturday, September 26 at 10:30 a.m. to 3:30 p.m. The Colico Confirmation Center, which is in the Colico Primary School, will be distributing B02 from Tuesday, September 22nd to Thursday, September 24th, 2026. The Dubla Confirmation Center, which is in the Dubla Resource Center, will be distributing B01 Dubla and B03 Biosh from Friday, September 25th and Saturday, September 26, 2026, from 10:30 a.m. to 3:30 p.m. Please be advised that the above-mentioned center, Colico Confirmation Center, will be opened on Wednesday, September 23, 2026. 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Those were your evening announcements. I've been your presenter, Amanda Bertrand. Do enjoy the rest of your evening.
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1: 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A community man who has merged environmental education with local cultural initiatives. The chairman of World Rivers Day Committee, Creole Helmet, faces off with local Redemptorist priest, Reverend Father Franklin Coffey, on Friday, September 25th from 10:30 a.m. on the big station Q95 FM. 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Father Franklin Coffey, a man of the people who rejects the idea that a priest should remain isolated in the sanctuary. 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

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The

0: 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Insights into where the people of Dominica and the Caribbean came from. Understanding our past, embracing our present, charting the way forward into our future. Together, eliminating poverty, embracing justice, peace, and togetherness. 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The experts are in the house. From Dominica, Canada, the Caribbean, the United States, Europe, Asia, and the rest of the world. Engaging all Dominicans at home and abroad on our agriculture, our economy, our foreign relations, our justice system, our governance, our international competitiveness, our education, our world-class festivals and entertainment, sports, politics, regional cooperation, and much more. 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
1: 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I'm Sheridan Gregoire, Mr. G. With me is my co-host, Justice Dr. Irving Andre, social scientist Simeon Joseph, former UN Ambassador Crispin Gregoire,